0: From Bristol Motor Speedway, this is PRN, the Performance Racing Network. These cars are about to fire it off in anger.
1: Boy, what a save. We got cars sideways. It's Christopher Bell. He spins and collects a couple cars side by side. Austin Cindric has him at the line, and he will take the lead into one.
2: Here comes Shane Van Gisbergen on the bottom. He's looking for second.
3: Now Chris Buescher fired out of a cannon in turn two. He's right into the rear bumper of Ty Gibbs.
2: Oh, it's a multi-car accident. I want to say 15, 20 cars. Guys, that took out about two-thirds of the field.
4: We have a fight on pit road between two crew guys. One of them is with Ty Gibbs. One is with Brad Keselowski.
5: Blaney, bottom of the racetrack. Chastain makes it three wide. He'd like to take a spot here on the backstretch, and he charges. He wants the lead in turn three.
0: Ross Chastain shot out of a cannon from the sixth starting spot. He has already moved up to second. The battle now for third on the high side. Kyle Larson, Riley Herbst challenging low.
6: Kyle Larson moves up to the top side. Going to lose a little bit of ground.
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0: Back at Thunder Valley, Ty Gibbs, your race leader. 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Let's go down to Andrew Curlin.
9: Yeah, I was listening to Ryan Blaney's spotter communication as that was happening, and I will say in the moment I did hear Tim Fedewa say, inside, inside, inside, and that's when the collision happened. Now, we'll have to replay that in real time, but Ryan Blaney was sitting on the racetrack for a while just trying to get the engine to go on. Now he's in the infield. The team just grabbed some tires, and it looks like they're going to try to get four fresh Goodyear Eagles on it, as he may have flatted some of those tires, Heather DeBow.
10: Yeah, and I was also listening to the 77 of Carson Osovar when that incident happened. No comment from the driver after the contact. The only thing said by Carson was that he really could use some left side grip. His crew chief, Luke Lambert, said, regroup, focus on the objective at hand. And then later his spotter, Tyler Green, said, eyes forward here, driver. And Carson replied back, absolutely, I'm going to lock back in.
0: Good updates there from Andrew Curlin and Heather DeBow about the two main players involved in this accident. Ryan Blaney has climbed out of his race car. Also just about had an accident on pit lane involving Josh Berry and Chase Briscoe. Let's get more updates. Let's go downstairs to Brett McMillan.
11: All right, Denny Hamlin's getting the free pass, and he's coming into pit and getting four fresh tires. They gave him a chassis adjustment. He said the car's been tight. Now he's ready to make another move towards the front now that he's back in the lead lap.
0: Thank you very much to our Napa Auto Parts pit reporters for those updates. And, boy, this changes things. Ryan Blaney was right up there with the leaders and the points as they ran. Right now he's being shown in sixth, minus 46. Kyle Larson is being shown 1 point ahead of Denny Hamlin. Hamlin's got a few more opportunities to pass cars than Kyle Larson does. Larson runs in third. Of course, Larson's got a better opportunity to win this race as well, as we're going to restart this one with 35 laps to go. Leaders are on the back straightaway, and Pat Patterson, they are lined up two by two.
11: Yeah, here we go again. Ty Gibbs lines up here on the front. Kyle Larson right behind him. Osovar right alongside Christopher Bell. Joey Logano there with his teammate Austin Cindric. Pace car pulls him very slowly into turn number three. And I think the fans are probably going to keep standing up for a while.
0: I think you're right about that, Pat Patterson. As we mentioned, we'll restart with 35 to go. 11 cars on the lead lap. The pace car makes the hard left turn back onto pit road. And we're about to head back through the Echo Park Automotive restart zone. Ty Gibbs is your race leader on the outside of Kyle Larson. He gets on the gas in a hurry. Carson Osovar will try and chase him into one.
11: Gibbs gets a nice jump down off of turn number two. Osovar going to give him all he's got. Goes right to his bumper in turn number three. Osovar tops out of the racetrack.
0: Ty Gibbs left Carson Osovar just enough room to get to the outside, but he'll clear him down the front straightaway. Osovar looks inside and now outside.
11: Osovar takes it upstairs off turn two. Now they go down the backstretch. Three-car separation, first and second.
0: Ty Gibbs, a great launch. He leads this race. Carson Osovar in second. The fight is for third. Kyle Larson up on the outside of Christopher Bell as they head back to one.
11: Kyle Larson's going to go upstairs now and try to work his way up for a fight with Osovar. He is in that third spot into turn three.
0: It's the Darlington winner versus the St. Louis winner. They've scored the victories in the chase early on. Kyle Larson holds

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12: TJ Carr taking the next step in his junior campaign. You've been with him since the start in South Bend. How have you seen him evolve headed into this third season?
13: Yeah, CJ's just become one of the, like, a great leader, like just being as vocal as he can, understanding where everybody needs to be. He's just take a lot of great steps just to be the quarterback that every team needs for their team. So just glad that we have him on ours and he's able to keep leading us.
14: No, it was a disappointing finish to last year. How much is that still a motivating factor for you guys this year?
13: It'll always be a factor. As we know, our motto for this year is just to leave no doubt every time we step on the field.
12: Notre Dame heads to Purdue next week in their first true road game of 2026. Micah, what's going to be the biggest key carrying over this 27-10 win into next week?
13: Just keep the momentum going, attack the next game, and go out there and compete.
12: Micah Gilbert, appreciate you joining us. Mark, you got one more?
14: No, we're good to go. Micah, congrats on the win, man. Keep going. Go Irish.
13: Of course. Thank you. Go Irish.
12: The Notre Dame Fighting Irish victorious 27-10. They improved to 3-0 in 2026. The Florida Gators improved to 3-0, as you just heard here on ESPN Radio, for the first time since 2019, picking up their first win on the plains at Jordan-Hare since 1999. Man, oh man, Mark Zeno, I'm old enough to remember when so many people were clamoring for Lane Kiffin, for John Gruden to become the next head coach of the Florida Gators. John Summerall, by all accounts, appears to be the man for the job.
14: Summerall's been a proven program builder everywhere he's been, and he's picking up right where you would expect him to. Let's give some credit here to Buster Faulkner, the offensive coordinator, and Aaron Filo, who departed Georgia Tech to follow Summerall out to Florida. And look, I think this offense is going to continue to be one of the top offenses in the country. They really are a team that, you know, I think when you look at it, can move the ball up and down the field really fast. Jaden Ball, maybe if he's not already, he will end up being the best running back in the country, and a guy I think that's capable of being in a Heisman conversation when it's all said and done. I don't want to get too over the top about Florida yet. You know, listen, Auburn is a great win. To go into Jordan-Hare and win a game is really tough. I'm not taking any of that away, but let's remember what Auburn is a team that struggled to beat Baylor. You don't want to start crowning them yet, but it's a very good sign for Florida to quickly be trending in this direction, and I think it's going to continue.
12: Baylor and Florida's former quarterback, DJ Lagway, that was week one. Alex Golish side falls to 2-1, their first loss of the Golish era. Jaden Baugh, 26 carries, 162 yards, 3 touchdowns. RB1, he's top 2 in the country, and he ain't 2, folks. We will discuss Florida's impressive win over Auburn coming up on the other side, but first, do want to get you caught up to speed on that biggie, the top 10 showdown in Oxford. LSU driving Sam Levitt and friends have 1st and 10, 3:30 to go in the ball game, trailing 32-24. We will keep you posted on that one. Plus, what is the ceiling for the Gators in 2026? 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
17: Philo takes a knee. A man who hadn't started a road game since high school has delivered Florida its third win in 3 games to start the season. Gators 44, Auburn 39, Florida going to 3-0.
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14: Chomp, chomp, baby.
12: On the plains on the Auburn Tigers. It's the first time that an opponent has come into Jordan-Hare and hung 40-plus since Arkansas did it back in 2022. That happened to be Brian Harsin's final game. And I should note, Mark Zeno, Florida scored 41 with 11 minutes still to go in the ballgame. They finished with 44. It's a 44-39 win for Florida. An impressive 3-0 start to the John Sumrall era. Welcome into Game Night here on ESPN Radio. The first-year head coach is 46-12 over the last 5 years as a head coach between his time at Troy, Tulane, and Florida. Why, oh why, was Florida really the only team pursuing John Summerall? I know he interviewed at Auburn. He interviewed at Auburn before he got the Tulane job. Why were more teams not beating down this guy's door?
14: Well, I mean, again, there is a certain perception of, you know, small schools. And when you are looking at, you know, some of these major programs, there's probably some inherent bias on some of the, you know, group of six schools and conferences that you have to make a splash higher and everything else. You have to have a big name. And you know, he certainly wasn't that coming in. I mean, he was a great coach. I think everybody knew that. And I think he was a good program builder, obviously. But whether you could do it at an SEC level becomes a completely different question. And he's proving here at the start that he is capable of doing it at this level. I mean, again, Florida, the offense continues to hum. It's impressive to watch. There are weapons all over the field for the Gators. And Aaron Filo is probably a year away, but that's a guy next year that will put himself probably in a Heisman conversation at some point in time before he departs college. And Buster Faulkner is another guy who's going to end up getting a job somewhere in the near future. Because as a play caller, he's been absolutely phenomenal. And again, I said, you know, and I did a write-up for ESPN.com in the beginning of the year. I looked at Florida. I said, I think they're going to be a lot better. I don't know if it's always going to translate into a lot of wins because they still play a murderer's row of a schedule, Mia. I mean, again, this was Auburn today. And again, I'm not trying to slight Auburn per se. But if you look at the rest of Florida's schedule, it is an absolute meat grinder. It's Ole Miss next week on the road at Missouri, who's ranked, South Carolina, Texas, Georgia, and Oklahoma all ranked in three consecutive weeks. So they play five top 25 teams over the next six games. And that's not fair. But it is life in a big conference, and we'll see what Summerall could do in those games.
12: Ole Miss is currently in action. They currently lead LSU 32-24. The Tigers with first and goal, 1:55 remaining in that game. We'll keep you posted on that one. Win or lose, Ole Miss is going to be feeling some type of way when they roll into the Swamp next Saturday night, Zeno. And so as we evaluate the Gators' ceiling, that certainly has to be taken into consideration. Additionally, we don't know that Missouri, currently ranked 20 in the latest AP poll, is actually a top 25 unit, as they barely were able to sneak by tonight's competition. More on that here in just a second as well. South Carolina the next week, we saw them thumped this afternoon, 31-34, to the tune of a comeback victory by Kamario Taylor and the Mississippi State Bulldogs. And we really don't know what Texas and Oklahoma are. So give me an idea. Give me a number. What is the magic win total for Florida, in your estimation, to consider this an above-expectation season for John Summerall in year one?
14: They get to eight wins. That means, if I sort of project out their schedule, right? They got three in hand already. The final three games are at Kentucky, Vanderbilt, and Florida State. Those all seem fairly winnable for them, although credit to Kentucky for today. You know, that there's a home win against South Carolina, that's seven. That means one of those five teams that are currently ranked as we sit here right now on September 19th, they have beaten. You know, and I think that's a for a team that really kind of just stunk it up the last 2 years and was mediocre, for them to be an eight-win team with that schedule, I think is a great start to the John Summerall era. They get to nine, and they knock off two of those teams. And listen, I think there's an upset waiting somewhere, whether it's Oklahoma, whether it's Georgia in the cocktail party at a neutral site at Mercedes-Benz Stadium here in Atlanta, or even Ole Miss next week. Like, you know, these are signature wins to start out his tenure at Florida. I think that put a real feather in his cap.
12: Eight is the magic number for one Mark Zeno. The Florida Gators are already 3-0 to begin year one of John Summerall's tenure as the head coach. Our Ian Fitzsimmons caught up with quarterback Aaron Filo and all-world running back Jaden Baugh following the 44-39 victory on the Plains against War Eagle.
18: Well, I'm here with Florida Gators quarterback Aaron Filo. Hey, big first road start for you. What was it like?
19: It was unbelievable, man. To come to this place with this group of guys, like, we talked about it all week. This is all we need right here. And we get the job done. This is all we need. Thank you, guys.
18: By the way, Alex Golas coming over, pure class from the Auburn head coach, coming over to Filo, the quarterback for the Florida Gators. So what have you learned about your squad that you didn't know through the first 3 weeks?
19: We're resilient, man. Like, things didn't go our way all the way in the game, and we bounced back. First quarter, you know, a little turnover there. We bounced back, and we played the game. It was awesome.
18: What about this guy standing next to me right now?
19: He's a dude, man. Like, I'm glad this dude's in the backfield with me, I'll tell you that.
18: I got Jaden Baugh here now, guys. 162 yards. Yeah, you didn't know that?
20: No, I don't even look at it.
18: How'd it feel?
20: All right, we're going to go. We got a lot of work to do. I feel like we had a little bit too many penalties. We killed ourselves at times. The score could have been a lot different, but I'm glad we got the win.
18: What it meant to you when your head coach, John Sumrall, shows up at your house on Christmas Eve with his entire and his mom's dog to recruit you. What that mean to you to keep you here?
20: It honestly meant everything. Honestly, I can say that it showed so much character towards me and my family. It's bigger than just football. It's more about family, building connections, and we'll have this relationship forever.
18: As far as this squad, what should America know about the Florida Gators?
20: We back. We got a lot of work to do, and y'all going to see it. Everybody keep counting us out. Just keep doing it. We're going to be where our feet are. I can't wait to do it again.
18: Congratulations.
20: Thank you so much.
12: I am so glad that Ian brought up that re-recruiting story from Christmas Eve when John Sumrall and his entire family went up to Atlanta, Mark Zeno, to try to ensure Jaden Boss stayed in Gainesville for another go-round. It may be the most underrated transaction of the college football offseason leading into 2026 because check these numbers out. Jaden Boss, fourth straight game of 100-plus rushing yards. He is now 12th all-time in program rushing yards. He is 10th all-time in program rushing touchdowns. He has 8 rushing touchdowns in 3 games this season.
14: My column last week on ESPN.com, Heisman to watch, Jaden Baugh, 200-1. Likely not going to win it because it's become a quarterback award. But if we're putting Jeremiah Smith in the conversation, when it's all said and done, you're going to put Jaden Baugh in this conversation as well. He's likely going to be the number one running back drafted off the board next April when the NFL draft comes around. That's if he chooses to come out of college. But that's where he's projecting right now. He is a bad man. I mean, this is a dude. I don't want to put him exactly in this category, but he's very Derrick Henry-ish in the sense that there's a 220-pound running back who moves at a speed that 220-pound men are not supposed to move at.
12: Can I give you another comp that I know the Gator fans listening right now, driving home, whether they're up there in Jordan-Hare or driving around Gainesville, listening on ESPN Gainesville, are going to love? He's Fred Taylor. Fred Taylor, once again, playing for the Florida Gators. Think about that one. By the way, Florida is the first team to run for 200-plus on a DJ Durkin defense at Jordan-Hare. Jaden Baugh with the all-time record now against a DJ Durkin defense when he has been the defensive coordinator for War Eagle.
14: Real quick, pause. Sam Levitt missed a wide-open receiver in the end zone on Thursday.
12: Was just about to update our listeners, but first, ESPN Radio is presented by Progressive Insurance. 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Mia O'Brien, Mark Zeno, what the heck just happened with Sam Levitt?
14: If they don't tie this game up, he's going to see that throw in his nightmares for the rest of his life.
12: Fourth and goal, 1:03 remaining. Oxford, Mississippi is the site. A top 10 showdown between the 8th-ranked Ole Miss Rebels, the 7th-ranked LSU Tigers. Of course, their head coach spurred the Rebels, said, I can find more talent being the head coach of LSU. Well, Lane, Ole Miss just picked off Sam Levitt in the end zone with 58 seconds remaining after being held scoreless in the third quarter. Trinidad Chambliss puts on the cape. 7 points on the board. Oh, wait, make it 8 because of a 2-point conversion. Ole Miss pushes its lead out to 32-24. They led 24-7 at the break. The Tigers storm back, but it does not look like it will be enough, Mark Zeno, as Lane Kiffin's old squad appears on the cusp of defeating.
14: I don't, after what we saw in Vanderbilt today, I'm not saying anything. That said, man, be safe out there in Oxford.
12: A good example of do not change the channel. Do not change this channel because we've still got a whole lot to get to here on game night on ESPN Radio. I did change my channel, by the way, when NC State did indeed turn Vanderbilt over, and I assumed the game was over. It was not over. We're going to give you the details as to why. We're also going to explain why Kentucky was able to upset Texas A&M. And yes, not a happy homecoming for Lane Kiffin. We will dive even further inside the numbers. LSU, Ole Miss. It's next on Game Night on ESPN Radio.
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21: Coming up on the Monday edition of Unsportsmanlike with Chris Canty, Michelle Smallman, and me, Evan Cohen. 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
3: Here is our weather in Middle Tennessee. Sunday will be sunny and hot with a high near 99 and heat index values up to 105. South wind around 5 miles per hour becoming west. Sunday night will be partly cloudy with a low around 75. Monday brings a 20% chance of showers and thunderstorms after 1 p.m. Mostly sunny with a high near 98 and heat index up to 103. Monday night, a 40% chance of showers and thunderstorms before 1 a.m. with a low around 70. From the Game Nashville Sports Network, I'm Waylon Smithers.
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0: fourth and goal from the six-yard line of Ole Miss. He brings a man in motion. There's the snap. Levitt wants to throw, fires. It's batted up in the air and intercepted. It's picked off by Jalen Braxton, and the Ole Miss Rebels have stopped the LSU Tigers.
1: Jalen Braxton's never going to pay for another drink in Oxford, Mississippi as long as he lives, Mark Zeno. David Kellum from Learfield on the call. The pivotal nail in the coffin, sealing the deal on a 32-24 victory for Ole Miss. Perhaps the greatest, maybe are we just prisoners of the moment, in stadium history over Lane Kiffin and the LSU Tigers. Welcome back into Game Night here on ESPN Radio. We are presented by Progressive Insurance. Meanwhile, two states over, I guess one state over technically, Columbus, Georgia is right on the border. Auburn, Alabama, it's right there on a river. Mm-hmm. At least that's what they tell me. Yep. John Summerall quoted saying as much, Mark Zeno, when asked about Auburn, with a team that his Florida Gators just defeated 44-39. And if he interviewed for the Tigers head coaching job, quote, "Who said I interviewed for that job? They didn't want me and I didn't want them." Lot of love lost, or rather no love lost, across the Southeastern Conference today in a day that was filled with plenty of upsets. You could argue Ole Miss upsetting the 7th-ranked Tigers, certainly on that list. And then, of course, Florida and Auburn. Kentucky goes into College Station, their third road win against an AP top 10 team since 2023. That is the best mark in the FBS. Alabama continues to roll tide, roll 50-36 over Florida State. A whole lot of other games I want to get to. But first, let's hear from Pete Golding, the head coach of the Ole Miss Rebels. He's with our Laura Rutledge following the 8-point victory over his former boss.
2: And all the noise, Coach, all the emotion, it ultimately comes down to your defense sealing this win. How would you describe tonight?
3: It was a team effort, man. Just so proud of our guys. They played their ass off. They took offense, defense, special teams, and they were focused all week. It's a special group, man. God is good.
2: When you think about Trinidad Chambliss, there's probably nobody you'd rather have the ball in his hands when everything's on the line. But another big performance from him tonight. What can you say about your quarterback?
3: He's a fierce competitor. You know, I told y'all before, I was like, as long as the ball's in six hands, we're good. So just happy for our guys.
2: When you think about all that's gone into this, you know that other staff for LSU so well. You know Coach Kiffin so well. How satisfying is this win for you and your fans tonight?
3: I think Glenn Boyce and Keith Carter might have a beer tonight. I know that.
2: Thank you, Pete. Congrats.
1: Zeno, your reaction to Pete Golding and his comments following arguably the biggest win of his coaching career in the regular season?
4: Yeah, I think there's a lot of people going to have a beer tonight in Oxford. That party will continue into the wee hours of the morning, as they say. It's a great win for Ole Miss. You can't take anything away from them, and they are a team that I think, if nothing else goes right for them this season, this sort of is the salve in what all went on, right? I, not that I think they'll fall off the rails or anything, but this was the one win that they needed more than anything else. Now, again, if LSU goes on to win a national title, it's not going to make anybody in Oxford feel any better. But this is the one that they needed first. Because things could have gone in a very, you know, given their schedule, could go in a very bad direction. They also, too, will play 4 ranked teams as we currently sit here on September 19th in a 5-week span, starting on October 17th to the third to last week of the regular season. So they don't have an easy schedule in front of them, particularly, again, next week, heading down to the Swamp. So I without being too prisoner of their moment, it was awesome that they pulled off the win. Let's see how they followed up.
1: Interesting note from Ryan Pagnetti, who used to work for both the Eagles, the Jags, and the Raiders on the analytics side of things, does a great job now on X and various platforms, breaking down both the NFL and college game. In 19 FBS games over the last 5 seasons, where the opposing play callers had previously been on the same staff the year before, the offense went under its implied team total 13 times, 68.4%. All the practice reps against each other may give the defense an informative edge. perhaps Pete Golding had an idea what Charlie Weiss Jr. was rolling out there, Zinno. Would you agree? We always joke during training camp, the defense is ahead of the offense. Maybe Pete Golding had a little read on what Charlie Weiss Jr. might be drawing up for Sam Levitt and friends?
4: I mean, you have to understand the familiarity that's there. I mean, it matters. Every coach has tendencies. Every coach, you know, has things that they rely on more than others, and I don't think that, you know, Pete Golding is any different, and neither is Charlie Weiss from that standpoint. So knowing your opponent intimately well is a big part of how you can game plan against them. And look, you saw both teams punch and counterpunch tonight, right? It was a good chess match of a football game, and I think you saw that. Usually it comes down to execution. Again, Sam Levitt's going to see that pass in his nightmares for a long time. I forget who 44 on Ole Miss is, but the fullback, whoever it was, standing at the goal line, not a single Ole Miss player around him, and Sam Levitt just missed him.
1: We will talk about the LSU quarterback, who we've yet to hit on here on game night on ESPN Radio. 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Let's hear from the signal caller for the Rebels, Trinidad Chambliss with Holly Rowe, following the 8-point win.
5: Trinidad, you're just kind of looking around, soaking this in right now. What is this like in this moment for you and your team?
6: It's amazing.
7: Let's go, baby. I love you, coach. Let's go. Let's go, baby. That's you.
6: God is good. God is so good. Our team is resilient, and I love them so much. I'm speechless. So I got my mouthpiece in.
5: There were a couple of moments in this game right before the half, a minute 27, you take it down and score. Again, late in this game, you run it in with your legs. Why are you so great in these moments, Trinidad?
6: I just trust in God. I trust in my preparation as well. We've worked our butts off this whole week and this whole year. And it's just go out and do it. You know, there's no thinking at that point. Just go out and go ball.
5: As you watch your defense try to close it out on that last goal line stand, what's going through your mind?
6: Just praying. I pray with Deuce, Horatio, and Jonte Cook. I say, God, if it's in your will for us to win, amen. But if not, you know, we'll give you all the glory and praise. But let us get this stop one time.
5: It's such a unique game. You are here with this huge moment because of Lane Kiffin, but you had to beat him tonight. What was this dynamic like for you?
6: It was a little weird seeing him on the other sideline and seeing the other coaches. But it is what it is, you know. We're competitors at the end of the day. It's just a football game, but I'm glad we got the win.
5: What is special about this Ole Miss team?
6: We don't quit. A lot of people may doubt us. They always doubt Ole Miss. I don't know why. We're here now. We're here to compete.
1: From zero-star recruit to a national championship at D2 Ferris State to, get this, Mark Zinno, his initial reported D1 offers when he entered the transfer portal in April of 2025, Temple, Western Kentucky, Marshall. Then Lane Kiffin picked up the phone. He brought Trinidad Chambliss to Oxford, Mississippi as Austin Simmons' backup. Here we fast forward to September 19th, 2026. He did not pick up the phone to head to Baton Rouge, but they are calling Baton Rouge and Oxford tonight. 32-24 is the final. Trinidad Chambliss, not only prolific in this win, but the odds have shifted. According to our friends at DraftKings Sportsbook, Chambliss is now the favorite to win the Heisman Trophy at +295. Darian Mensah holding strong at +340. Zeno.
4: It's an overreaction.
1: We're prisoners of the moment. Isn't it fun?
4: My God.
1: Come on. Well, okay, so if we're prisoners of the moment, tell me about Sam Levitt. 30 seconds. Let's hear it.
4: Needs to play better. Needs to be more consistent.
1: What about the injury, though? Isn't it all the back spasms?
4: Okay, well,
1: I'm kidding.
4: No, it's not that. But we need to acknowledge that's an overreaction to him being the Heisman favorite. That's nuts.
1: I don't know. I thought it was impressive what Trinidad Chambliss was able to do. 33 of 48, again, 21 of 27 in the first half. 363 passing yards, 2 passing touchdowns as Chambliss and the Rebels get the win over LSU. Elsewhere, as mentioned, Georgia a winner today. Kentucky an upset winner over number 9 A&M today. And the Florida Gators victorious on the plains. We head up to Jordan-Hare for the very latest on John Summerall's first SEC win of his Florida tenure. Next, here on Game Night on ESPN Radio.
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1: 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The Rams are coming off an uninspiring week one loss to the 49ers with no Myles Garrett. Should they be on upset alert against the Giants? It's Unsportsmanlike, 6 a.m. Eastern, right here on ESPN Radio, ESPN2, and ESPNU.
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20: The chance of the tying run at the plate. Lee puts out the fire, striking out the pinch hitter, Velasquez. After 8 in Houston, the Braves 6. The Astros 3.
0: That call on ESPN Radio, that was the final. While Houston lost, the Rangers beat Toronto 6-2 to go up a game on the Astros in the AL West. Cleveland beat the A's 12-6. The Guardians holding on to a game lead on the White Sox in the AL Central. Chicago beat Detroit today 3-1. The Brewers tie a team record with their 97th win of the season, beating Baltimore.
21: Hey, it's Evan Cohen. 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
2: Here is our weather in Middle Tennessee. Sunday will be sunny and hot with a high near 99 in heat index values, up to 105. South wind around 5 miles per hour becoming west. Sunday night will be partly cloudy with a low around 75. Monday brings a 20% chance of showers and thunderstorms after 1 p.m. Mostly sunny with a high near 98 and heat index up to 103. Monday night, a 40% chance of showers and thunderstorms before 1 a.m. with a low around 70. 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
4: The Braves beat Houston 6-3 while the Rangers defeated Toronto 6-2. The Rangers now lead the AL West over the Stros by a game. Cleveland and Chicago both won today, so the Guardians still hold a game lead on the White Sox in the AL Central. And Carlos Beltran wouldn't rule out interviewing to become the manager of the Mets, but says he's not that interested.
7: Dave Stoller coming up Monday. We'll break down a weekend full of football in both the NFL and college and get you set for an intriguing matchup between the Rams and Giants. That's Monday on the Golics at 10 a.m. Eastern on ESPN Radio and the ESPN app.
15: Snap to Trinidad, down on a knee, clock will run out, put it in the books, the Ole Miss Rebels knock off the LSU Tigers 32-24 here in Oxford. Pete Golding runs over and hugs the neck of Lane Kiffin. They are still really good friends despite all the craziness a year ago. Pete did a great job in the playoffs, and I want to shout out to one assistant coach. All of them did a great job, but John David Baker. What a great job.

0: 1 p.m. Mostly sunny with a high near 98 and heat index up to 103. Monday night, a 40% chance of showers and thunderstorms before 1 a.m. with a low around 70. 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
5: Here is our weather in Middle Tennessee. Sunday will be sunny and hot with a high near 99 and heat index values up to 105. South wind around 5 miles per hour becoming west. Sunday night will be partly cloudy with a low around 75. Monday brings a 20% chance of showers and thunderstorms after 1 p.m. Mostly sunny with a high near 98 and heat index up to 103. Monday night, a 40% chance of showers and thunderstorms before 1 a.m. with a low around 70. 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

0: you went and lost a close game on the road. You dropped them down further than Ohio State. And to me, the difference is Julian Zeyan is a quarterback who can still win the Big Ten with Jeremiah Smith to throw it to. You know, when you look at Sam Levitt, he's like a running back disguised as a quarterback right now. And props to the kid for using his legs and putting his guts out there. I mean, I think we all saw that. Every time he ran the ball, he ran tough, and he would like willed himself into the end zone. But you have to get more out of that passing game, obviously, and I think it's going to get more difficult as you continue to see even tougher defenses down the stretch in the SEC.
1: Heather Dennett joining Peter Burns and Courtney Cronin this morning on Best Week Ever, and now I don't know the status, but Tre'Dez Green, the 6'7", appeared to be can't-miss NFL prospect, went down, and I don't know who else is that guy on LSU's offense, right? I mean, it felt like, you know, he's such a good target and he's such a great playmaker that even when they don't get him involved, it basically takes two or three guys to cover Tre'Dez Green and everyone else can get open. And now if they don't have Green, I don't know what direction they go. It's going to be fascinating to see. Other bigger takeaway, Heather Dennett, was it what Miami did over on Friday night and Darian Mensah? Was it Oregon kind of bouncing back against a no-brainer? Ohio State? What else did you take?
0: Well, you know, I think looking big picture, I go back to what we talked about last week, which is Georgia continuing to play really well and how good are they overall. But I mean, Texas A&M, you know, and I talk about the computers and analytics all the time, but that was a big hit for the Aggies. And it's beyond the computers. It's also about the eye test, right? And Marcel Reed with two interceptions, and you just have to ask the question, are these guys good enough to get back into the conversation? And, you know, I think it's going to be really tough for Texas A&M because right now their playoff chances are 13.4% according to ESPN Analytics. That's 28th best in the country. So I think that was the other big takeaway from this week. But, you know, overall, the SEC is still in a really good position because LSU is still in the conversation until proven otherwise. The Aggies were the one team that dropped out. And in my projection last night, I still have three SEC teams in the top four with Texas, Ole Miss, Ohio State, I have three, and then Georgia, I have four.
2: What do you think about Notre Dame? Because I know that the early part of their schedule, two wins over unranked Big Ten opponents. They beat Michigan State last night. They beat Wisconsin in the opener. How should the committee be viewing what they did till this point to get to 3-0, but also what their schedule is from here on out and how that favors their CFP chances?
0: Well, two things. One, Notre Dame has to really screw up in order to get left out of the college football playoffs because, you know, people can hammer them for their strength of schedule all that they want, but the bottom line is they're guaranteed a spot as long as they're in the selection committee's top 12 on selection day. And there's no excuse for them not to be in a position to do that. But they do have two really tough games. BYU is my number 10 team right now. And Miami, I have just a hair above them at number 5. They've got to play both of those teams. If Notre Dame somehow goes 0-2 against BYU and Miami, that opens the door for debate with the Irish because then the rest of their schedule does come under the microscope in that selection committee meeting room. But, you know, I think they're finding a way to run the ball well. CJ Carr's got some escapability. We saw that on display last night. You know, Michigan State is going to be a good team eventually if they're not quite there yet. But I think the committee sees 2-0 record against the Big Ten, which is better than some of the other contenders, including in the Big Ten, have right now.
1: No doubt. Heather, we go back and, I mean, Darian Mensah, the numbers are crazy. He's 71 of 79 passing so far, on nearly 90% completion percentage. And you look at what the rest of the ACC is, are we looking at a one-bid ACC team and it just being the Miami Hurricanes, or you think somebody else that could answer the bell?
0: Well, the snapshot right now is, yes, it's Miami and everybody else. I mean, when you look at Louisville's win against SMU and a really close loss to Ole Miss, which is my number two team right now, I think there are some other programs out there that have a chance to be the greatest challenger to Miami, but not yet. You know, I think that there's still other questions out there, including with Clemson. What does a win against Clemson really mean, not just within that league, but also for LSU's resume as well? And you know, that's something that the selection committee will look at, and it is one of the reasons that I didn't drop LSU further. I have them at number 8, but the fact that Clemson was able to come out of the gates after a delay and make a comeback win against North Carolina was important.
1: Last thing for you, USC kind of struggled a little against Rutgers, but what do you expect to see from the Trojans coming up?
0: They've got to play better defense. They have to. I mean, this is like, this has Lincoln Riley blueprint all over it, which is you've got a good offense,
1: yeah,
0: and you'll take that quarterback any day of the week, Jaden Maiava. But man, you can't allow Rutgers to just hang around. You can't. But the selection committee looks at factors like the fact that they had to fly 5 hours across the country to Piscataway, New Jersey, right? They're in a different time zone. They got the win and they got it done, but we're going to learn more about USC when they play Oregon. I don't know if they were looking ahead to that game or if this was just tricky, but Gary Patterson was a splash for a hire as defensive coordinator, and it just hasn't translated yet onto the field with that defense.
1: Yeah, they had to fly 4,000 miles to go play a conference matchup, and as Don Draper from Mad Men once said, that's what the money's for. That's exactly what the money was for USC joining the Big Ten. Heather Denich, always great stuff. Well caffeinated as always. We appreciate the time.
0: Thanks, guys. Go Steelers.
1: There it is. I knew we'd get a Steelers on the way out. We'll talk a lot more about the NFL in hour number 3. Will Stein, the head coach of the Kentucky Wildcats. Remember, the former Oregon offensive coordinator. What a big one they had against Texas A&M. He's going to be joining us in about an hour and a half. All right, coming up, we got the rapid-fire water cooler, including, did we possibly see the worst ending to a college football game ever yesterday? Courtney Cronin, Peter Burns, Best Week Ever rolls on.
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14: With 6 seconds to go, there's the snap. Bailey rolls toward the right. He waits. He waits. He is going to be sacked. Oh, it's a safety with one second. Did they knock the football loose? Oh, goodness. Did Miles Capers get the
15: touchdown? Touchdown!
14: Get the football.
15: Unbelievable.
14: The star, they knocked it loose. You've got to be kidding me. One of the most improbable finishes in the history of Vanderbilt football.
1: Andrew Allegretta from Learfield on that call. 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CC, PB, I made a mistake earlier. This is the first time I made a mistake in, I don't know, probably 8 minutes or so, Courtney, on this show. There are not 3,000 seconds.
2: Your math was off?
1: The math was off. I mean, listen, 60 minutes in a game. Okay, 15-minute quarters. Yep. Okay, so there's 60 times 60. There's 60 seconds in a minute, right?
2: 120,000?
1: No, that would be, 3,600 seconds, if I'm not mistaken.
2: Oh, 36. Sorry, I was doing 60 plus 60.
1: Yes, and so therefore, we were talking about how many actual seconds did Vanderbilt have a lead in that game. It was exactly one of those seconds. And the crazy part about this, okay, you talk about Scott Van Pelt's bad beats. Vanderbilt was a 3.5-point favorite, okay? So they're down, okay, by what, 3? The walk-off, inexplicable walk-off, fumble recovery for a touchdown. Then they think the game is over. The ACC officials on the call review it and put 1 second back on the clock. And that 1 second meant there needed to be an extra point. And so Vanderbilt went from winning by 3 to winning by 4 in covering.
2: You know, the 1 second rules that have happened in the first 3 weeks of college football.
1: Incredible.
2: Never seen anything like it. I mean, what a way to lose.
1: Perfect way to get Mikey EC involved in the show.
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17: Morning, guys. Yes, that is a great way to start off Rapid Fire. Probably one of the worst ways to lose a football game right there in the Vanderbilt. Made us think, what are some of the other ways that are even worse, if there is any, to lose a game?
1: I'm going back to Western Michigan. I'm not sure what's worse. Losing on the second Hail Mary where there may or may not have been a second left on the clock? Or losing when all you had to do was pull an Orlovsky at the back of the end zone or just throw the ball up and not fumble it. Take a knee in the end zone. You could take the safety and you win that game. I mean, both are equally as bad.
2: Do you remember the Michigan State game from 2015, Harbaugh's first year?
1: Yeah.
2: The botched punt at the end of the game. That's known as trouble with the snap.
1: Yeah.
2: That's a pretty bad way to lose a game.
1: That one's bad. I also would imagine, remember Mario Cristobal a couple years ago?
2: Just take a knee, man.
1: Just all they had to do was take the knee against Georgia Tech in 2023. They led with 33 seconds left. Georgia Tech had no timeouts. Instead of just kneeling it, Miami runs the ball. They fumble, and then sure enough, give up a 44-yard winning touchdown with 2 seconds left.
2: Gave us one of the great memes of his players saying, what the bleep are we doing?
1: Remember Leon Lett against the Dolphins, 1993. Dallas blocks Miami's potential game-winning field goal in the snow. Cowboys basically win. Nobody has to touch it. But he tries to slide on it. The Dolphins recover and then ultimately kick the winning field goal to the left. I think it was Don Beebe who actually made the play. Still have his pro set football card back.
2: There's so many examples of like self-inflicted disaster, like on routine plays. All you got to do is if you're NC State in that moment, don't run backwards into the end zone. Take a knee, throw the ball out of bounds. I mean, if you're going to run anywhere in the end zone, just run out of bounds.
1: Anywhere.
2: God, like.
1: It's as bad as I had ever heard.
2: The worst mental lapse that we saw yesterday.
1: And this is not like a true freshman quarterback. And here's the deal. CJ Bailey had played pretty damn good. Yeah. Really good in that game. Just brutal for him, Dave Doran, and the Wolfpack. All right, next one, Mikey.
17: All right, lots of sound bites from Lane coming out this week. But after the game yesterday, he was talking in his presser about the stadium in Oxford being full, and he had this to say.
12: I think you walk into a storm, you know, like that's what happens a lot of times in these games. You see it all the time. We're going buzzsaw, you walk in, it's a build-up. You know, the stadium was full, you know, an hour early. So I guess I had to leave to get him to do that. So you're welcome.
17: He's taking shots on the way out.
2: What a loser. Just shut up. Peter, here's what I want to know.
1: Oh, God.
2: I'm so tired. Mm-hmm. Of the notion that Lane Kiffin can do and say and be however he wants to because it's Lane being Lane. And we're all supposed to just tolerate that. What if he just didn't say anything?
1: I mean, that's what he was on social media for the longest time, right? He stopped social media in the off season, so he got a little bit more. The problem is Lane can't help himself.
2: That's such a BS excuse.
1: He says it, and he kind of sheepishly says it. Like, Lane's trying to play two things here. Lane's trying to be the villain. He's trying to be the WWE wrestling heel. But then he also kind of wants to be like, I want you to like me as well, too, and I'm human. Like, one way or another, like, just lean into it. It feels like he kind of hops back and forth. It's all about the players. Well, it's all about me. It's all about this. It's all about that. Like,
17: it seems like there's like a good Lane and a bad Lane on his shoulders, and they're constantly fighting.
2: I don't think there's a good or a bad. I think there's just a narcissist.
1: I think there's a
2: narcissist. To do that on the way out after your team lost, after your offense, which looks so good the last 2 weeks, can't even score until the final 2 minutes of the first half? Like, it's cowardice.
1: You're going to make me defend Lane Kiffin here, and this puts me in a bad spot here. Not as an LSU fan, but just all of that. I don't necessarily put that loss in the offense being that bad on Lane Kiffin. I put it on the fact that you paid $5 million to Sam Levitt, who couldn't hit a wide open wide receiver.
2: Sure.
1: That to me, but you whiffed on Brendan Sorsby, thankfully, and then you had to go pay him a premium, Sam Levitt you did, because you tried to go get Damon Williams out of Washington, even though he was under contract, so that didn't work. Like, Lane always tries to outsmart himself, then he gets himself into a pickle, and so here's where he's at right now.
2: Everything that happened in the lead up to this game, the gamesmanship, lanesmanship, if you want to call it that, with the Sam Levitt of it all, and is he doubtful? Why is he on the injury report? Oh, he's miraculously healthy and playing. And you've got LSU's running backs coach antagonizing the student section. You have Lane doing what he did yesterday, making those comments post-game. It's not even about being gracious in defeat. It's just about not having a sore loser attitude in all of it.
1: You know who didn't play gamesmanship with the injury report? You know who was it?
2: Talking about
1: Pete Golden. Golden was all about ball this week. And guess what? From the jump, they were prepped. They were ready to go. They were the better team. You spot them 17 points, you weren't ready to play. Pete Golding had those guys ready to play. We'll talk more about that game and all of college football week 3 next.
15: 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Should they be on upset alert against the Giants? 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
30: Here we go. That's right. You are now talking with TD. I'm your host, Teron Davenport. We have
0: a bunch of guys on today. We're going to get Tim McManus, ESPN NFL Nation Eagles reporter. We got Chris Sanders as well, Run TMC. We got to look back at that game. So, obviously, the season opener was not what anybody associated with the Titans would want to see. But, hey, look, you know, there's 16 more. We'll see what happens. But, I mean, Jake, let's look at this because when you go into a season with the hope that this team had, the belief that it was different this time around, and to see that result, what are your thoughts on it? How did that resonate with you?
3: It was brutal. I mean, it reminds you of the Raiders game last year, except so much worse. It's like the Jets were on cruise control by, honestly, the whole second half.
0: Mm-hmm.
3: It was the least amount of fight I've seen for an opening coaching appearance for Titans, or honestly anyone, ever. And they just had no fight in there. They kept on punting in opposing territory and short fourth down. They ran four times with Pollard before the fourth quarter. They didn't even try to establish the running game. Cam Ward's running all over the place. The offense is just a mess. The defense, the special teams, is like they weren't ready to play football. And we've had a lot of tough showings every year. This is probably just like a brutal gut punch because it's the first game of the year and it felt like you're already in week 12 of one of the last 2 years and just getting destroyed.
0: That's the key right there, what you said about coming out with a lack of energy, right? And the season opener, no less. That was very strange to me. And, you know, the way the stadium was deflated, you know, that kick, Joey Sly's kick rolling out of bounds, the last time I saw that stadium that deflated was the first interception against the Bengals. The first of Tannehill's three interceptions. That's the last time I saw that place that deflated. And it just was, it was bad, man. The lack of energy in the season opener. Then you mentioned, you know, the run game. It was tough for them because when the opposing team is running the ball really well and you're getting three and outs, like it makes it so much more difficult. What you could do on offense is so much more limited. And so a lot of times they had to scrap that. But even when they did run the ball, there wasn't any resetting the line of scrimmage or anything like that. And it's just like, okay, we talk so much about this offensive line being tough. We talk so much about this offensive line being able to run block and how this team was going to be able to run the ball. They weren't able to do it for multiple reasons on Sunday. And it's just like, come on. You got to be able to find even just a rhythm on offense. And when you're getting the three and outs, you know, and you got the opposing team putting together 7-minute drive, 8-minute drive, 11-minute, 45-second drive, like, it's very, very difficult. Like, that's the epitome of uncomplimentary football. Three and out and a long drive being given up. And that's what you saw. I mean, you figured it wasn't, what were there, like 3 minutes left in the second quarter before the offense got the ball? And then they proceeded to quickly punt. The Jets got the ball back. You had the opportunity to do buy one, get one free, right? It was at that time, I believe it was either 13-3 or 10-3. But they could have doubled up. You drive down, you get a quick score, whether it's a field goal or a touchdown, preferably a touchdown, obviously, for the offense. And then you come back, like that gives you momentum going into halftime, and you come back and you get the ball, and if you could drop, but no, what do? They punt, the Jets drive, field goal, three and out, or they punt. I don't remember if it was three and out coming out of half, but it was a quick drive that resulted in a punt. Then you got Garrett Wilson getting a deep pass. You got A.D. Mitchell catching a deep one. You got Breece Hall scooting into the end zone untouched, and, you know, the route was on. It was at that point Yeah, in fact, it was 17-3 at that time. And it was at that point you're like, I think this game is over. This offense has shown that if they are down by two scores, you can't depend on them to come back and win that game. Right now, if this offense is down by more than 7 points, I'm like, I think they're going to lose the game. Again, there's 16 games for them to prove otherwise, but Cam Ward and the offense, no rhythm. Ward is missing easy throws, layups. You know, you're dirting a pass to Wan'Dale Robinson on a screen, a bubble screen. You throw the ball over Tajay Spears' head. You're off on another one on a swing pass. You miss Carnell Tate. It's 3rd and 3. Tate is running wide open. You miss him. And he had a big step. I mean, we're talking about a yardstick away from the defender. And you miss that throw. Can't do it. And I get what Cam said, you know, about him having to flatten out the route. I don't know that he had to do that, though. I think he was on the right trajectory because he was kind of splitting the safety. You had to clear out, and then like he split the safety. Like, I think he ran the route correctly. But, I mean, I don't know the details of it. What I saw from the All-22, it looked like he was running to an open space. He was open. So it's like, I get you're supposed to flatten the route out, but as a quarterback, you got to get the ball on your receiver, and it didn't happen. And Cam, he's got to stop leaving the pocket too early. Initially, you know, you saw him, like, he stepped up in the pocket. Tick, tick, tick, tick. All right, you know, I got to go. And he ran, and he got a couple first downs. It's the baseball turn that's always getting him, where he'll reverse out of the pocket, and it just tends to be a little too fast. And also when he reverses out, a lot of times there's an outside backer just coming. He has to get that fixed. He has to get that fixed as far as the timing in the pocket. And, you know, I don't want to say the awareness or just like the feel. And what we keep being told is time on task. That's what – and I get it, but is this organization going to have the patience? We're 18 games in now. Are they going to continue to have the patience to allow him to develop? Has he shown enough to make you believe, okay, you know what? This is my quarterback. I'm going to stick to him. I can't say that he has at this point. Fortunately, he has 16 more games to show what he could do. But if I had to make a decision right now, I wouldn't bank my career on him as a quarterback. Calvin Ridley, 0 touches. Gunnar Helm, I want to say he had a couple targets and a catch, but it just is not. And even on special teams, Tim DK fumbled. All three phases. They came in. Aaron Glenn led that Jets team to Nissan Stadium and whooped their tail. That was a thorough beatdown. That's one of the ones where it's like, okay, you know what? I gotta start over. Let's just flush it and start over. But they could do that this week, but you're starting over against a team that's an NFC conference champion defender. A team that has a quarterback that he could beat you throwing the ball or passing or running the ball. Jeffrey Simmons, you know, when he talked about Jalen Hurts, you know, he talked about him as a runner and he said, you got to make him be a quarterback. And it's just like, I get it. You're right. I don't know that I say that though. You know, then you got Saquon Barkley on top of that. And Barkley is a guy. The edge wasn't set at times in the game against the Jets, and that resulted in Breece Hall being able to bounce it out and you know, extend some runs. Breece Hall is a solid back. Barkley's one of the best. He's a 2K rusher. And that speed, that 4.2 speed, 4.3 low, whatever it is, he gets to the outside, he gets to that alley, he's gone. And they find ways to try to get him to the alley. So, Keldrick Fault, Jeffrey Simmons, Femi Oladeji, whoever's on that edge, they got to find a way to set it. Funnel Barkley back inside. And Jeff Simmons said it best. Get that quick pressure in there because you want him to stop his feet. You want him to have to restart and go. But Barkley is one of the few that could do that very smoothly and hit top speed fast. So you do want to do that. You want to get him to stop his feet. But when he stops his feet, you got to swarm to the football. You got to swarm to him. And that's how you stop him. It's not going to be easy. This dude is a house call waiting to happen. So you got to be careful there. Cedric Gray, very possibly, will be back. He practiced on Wednesday, and Salah said he expects him to clear protocol. James Williams Sr., yellow jersey. He has the elbow soreness, so no contact for him there. And then Mohamed Diabate, he has surgery, so he's going to be out this week. Now, practice squad elevation typically is what he gets, but Cedric Gray's activated. The body's injury is not as significant to the team as normally thought. So, look, it doesn't get any easier against the Eagles. I don't see this team beating Philadelphia. We'll see. But the Titans fans have had enough. They've had enough. And it could get very ugly on Sunday if the Eagles do what I think they're going to do. So, we're going to go ahead and go to a break. I wanted to get into that initial part of it. And next, we got Run TMC. We'll have Tim McManus for you a little bit later as well. So stay tuned. Be right back.
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10: 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You're now talking with TD.

0: Here we go. As the lights dim, the music fades. Where are we going? And now, coming to you live from Dallas, Texas. Starting at Power Forward, out of the University of Notre Dame. Number 45, Adrian Dantley.
1: And now, starring in a show, Different Strokes, not Gary Coleman, but Dantley.
0: I would just let it ride. That lack of energy I just had is similar to the lack of energy in life.
1: Man.
0: The Titans had on Sunday. Let's get into that, man. Right from the gate, we're going to jump in the water. Yeah, you know what I mean? No putting your toe in there to see if it's too hot. You're just jumping in. It's either too hot or too cold. It could be just right. We shall see. But what's your take on the energy, the way things happen?
1: You know what's so funny is I think the energy was taken out of the first play of the game. I'm going to tell you why. Mm. The crowd is going crazy. You know, the sideline is going crazy. And you kick it out of bounds. you kick the ball out of bounds.
0: Right.
1: You start at the 40. And then a couple of plays later, you get a pass interference. Then they get the ball down more. Then all of a sudden, you got them off balance. The crowd is out of the game. And then all of a sudden, they go into the end zone. And then their sidelines is going crazy. So I think the energy was taken out on the first play of the game when you kick it out of bounds and they start on a 40 as opposed to the 20.
0: It's deflating. It is absolutely. That's just like, you know, I'm a Mets fan, right? I'm a Mets fan.
1: Oh, my gosh.
0: That's just like opening day.
1: Yeah.
0: The first pitch, Freddy Peralta is the pitcher. And let's just say that was the opening day pitcher. He's now been traded because the Mets are so terrible. He's now been traded to the Tampa Bay Devil Rays or the Rays because let me stop that rant. Let's get focused here. It's like him making the pitch, the starting pitcher. It's like your starting pitcher, his first pitch is a home run. And it's like, yeah, it's going to be a long year.
1: It was weird.
0: I could not believe that happened, man. I could not believe. And it's just like, wow.
1: Yeah. I don't know.
0: It just – and then for them to proceed to drive, you know, down the field and score.
1: Easy
0: drive, right? The Titans, they put together somewhat of a drive, but then all of a sudden you get a 19 play. 11 minute, almost 12 minute drive.
1: Hey,
0: and it's like, what?
1: What? They shooting.
0: You know, Ricky, all of that, man. It's like, yo, it was just like, come on, man.
1: But see, we always talk about, and I know there's one person who makes fun of me when I said, you know, taking the ball or not taking the ball is so important sometimes when you want to try to get momentum in the game. So, you know, when they kicked it off, I think if they would have got it at the 20, I think it would have been a little different because, you know, everybody's hype, everybody's good, the crowd is in it, the crowd is going crazy. But when you kick it out of bounds and then a couple of plays later, you get a pass interference and then they march down the field like you stole something and then their side is going bananas. And, you know, it just takes the oomph out of the game because it's the first game of the season. Everybody's unsure. Everybody's like, okay, let's see what happens. Then all of a sudden, you kick it out of bounds. You're like, oh, gosh, what are we doing?
0: Yeah,
1: that's what it was.
0: Yeah, that's a perfect point about, you know, how this thing started. But all right, so later on in the game, shoe to shoe, 9 straight plays. They're running the ball, and I'm talking about ripping off 9 yards here, 5 yards there, 3, 9, 12. And it's just like, what are you doing in that situation? Just help me out here. I'm stuck.
1: Yeah, but see, as you're a coach, you know, you're implementing a lot of things during the week, but then when you get in the game, now the player's got to make the plays. So now as a coach, when you see that happen, you feel helpless because, I mean, you feel real helpless. Like, man, okay, what are we going to do? They're getting nine yards of play. They're mixing things up. Guys are making plays. The running back is running through people's lips. All these things. So as a coach, I got to figure out and gather these guys. Okay, you know what? You guys need to start doing your job. Somebody needs to play physical. And just watching the front four, they're not getting off blocks. They're kind of like in a stalemate. And guys are just hitting that inside zone and outside zone with absolute ease. So when you feel like that and you seeing what's going on, as a coach, you feel helpless. Because why? Because those guys are supposed to be doing their job.
0: And it's pretty alarming, right? So when you watch, like when you're watching the game and then you go back and you watch the, you know, the cut-ups and everything, different views and stuff, it typically doesn't seem as bad as it was. And that was the case here.
1: True.
0: But, I mean, to your point, guys aren't getting off block. Guys aren't winning one-on-ones. And this front was supposed to be able to eat against those one-on-ones. What do you think about just John Franklin Meyer, Jermaine Johnson being
1: relatively
0: non-existent?
1: I mean, those guys got to come on. If you're talking about being successful, and you know, they said it. You know, what's the slogan they're saying? All gas, no stop. What are they saying on that? What's the slogan?
0: All gas, no break.
1: Okay.
0: Now you know what's out there right now. Somebody took the G off of there. All gas. They took the G off of that.
1: Come on. See, there you go.
0: I didn't do it. I'm talking about some of the fans.
1: Yeah, but see, the thing about it is, you're saying all the things you're saying about the standard, you're saying about all that. It sounds good, but now you have to do that. I'm gonna give you a perfect example of what I'm talking about. I was looking at a video from the Jets from the game after the game. There's one of their veteran players pointed out a guy on special teams. They call him Sticky. Sticky, whatever his name is. And how he was getting knocked down on Ben Gunner, but he always made the play because the standard was whatever it takes to get to the ball or make the play, that's what I'm going to do. They're saying a standard, and they're performing the standard. The Tennessee Titans are saying that, but then they're just out there just playing football as opposed to living a standard that they want.
0: Yeah, and that's the thing. It's to go out there lifeless.
1: I know.
0: In a season opener. It's already like, come on, man.
1: Do you think they were tired?
0: But then I don't know what it was. But then you double that to the season opener is also the coach's first game.
1: I know.
0: And it just so happens that the coach's first game is against the team that fired him.
1: Yeah,
0: and then you got five guys, three who played. They were with that team.
1: I swear, I
0: just, for the life of me,
1: yeah.
0: How do you come out flat? If anything, Coach Salas should have to be like, "Hey, man, look, chill out, guys, chill out."
1: Yeah,
0: but you had to be like, "Hey, come on, go."
1: Yeah, but it always goes back to that first kick, man. I know that sounds cliche, and like, why? That's not important because we play 60 minutes. But it's so deflating when you're getting the ball at the 40-yard line. The worst they're going to get at it in that is a field goal. You know what I'm saying? So, you know, everybody has to do their job. The kicker has to do their job. The quarterback has to do their job. The coaches have to do their job. You know, everybody has to do their job. So if I'm ramped up and I'm excited about the game, don't get so excited that on the first play you kick it out of bounds.
0: How does that happen?
1: I don't know, man.
0: I don't want to harp on that. So let's move on. It's definitely a terrible starting point. But you know what else was terrible? The passing game.
1: Man.
0: You know? All right, here we go.
1: Sure.
0: Cam, listen, you missed some layups, one of which was a throw to Carnell Tate on that crosser. What was the problem? He explained a few things. And he said, well, you know, another thing is, you know, we got to flatten our routes. You know, hey, listen, Cam, I understand that, but for the fans that don't, what does that mean? Well, you know, he talked about the angles. He talked about – is that the right answer, though, when you're asked about – like, what do you make of that answer?
1: No, everybody has to do their job. So even if he's right. The receiver has to flatten it out. When I say flatten out, he's got to come straight. 100%. But as a quarterback, you still got to make the play also, because there were some throws in the games that you didn't make plays, and there were some pressures that were coming that you didn't set the front or whatever and pick it up. So it's everybody has to do their job. So as a quarterback, and when they're asking me those questions, this is what I would say. I said, we need to do our job. Me starts with me. Let me make sure I make the right read. Let me set my feet and make that throw. Let me make sure I do that first. And then I go and say, okay, you know what? As a receiver and quarterback, we need to have that relationship. What does that relationship look like? If he didn't flatten it out, let's go to the side. Let's talk about it. Let's run that play again and let's correct it. Mm-hmm. That's what you say, as opposed to saying, well, they need to flatten it off. I did. No, you say, let's figure out what I did wrong. Let's figure out what the receiver did wrong. Let's fix it. Let's run the play again and let's execute it the next time. That's what you're supposed
0: right.
1: to
0: say. Win or lose, the quarterback is always heavily scrutinized.
1: Absolutely.
0: Especially when he looks like us. Let's call spade a spade. Now, that being said, tell me, like, what does Cam have to do better in that game against the Jets?
1: I think the one thing he has to do, he has to understand where the pressure's coming from.
0: Mm-hmm.
1: You know what I'm saying? It's like, I think it was one or two times where they did a cowboy blitz, and I think they were in 11 personnel. So if I'm a quarterback, right, when I say cowboy blitz, that means they're in the boundary and they blitz from they put a safety over top and the corner blitzes, mm-hmm. and they try to put pressure on the quarterback. So if I see that as a quarterback, if the back is offset left, I'm going to offset him to the right.
0: Move
1: and say, okay, you know what? Pick him up. Pick him up and say, okay, you know what? Now I can survey because I know that the pressure's picked up. That's what he needs to do better, because they did that a couple of times, and then they did a zone blitz, and then also they blitzed the A and B gap. So as a quarterback, I need to understand what the front is. I need to understand what the secondary's doing so they can pick up the pressure, because a lot of times I know they're blaming the offensive line, absolutely. But as a quarterback, I got to have the sense and the awareness, okay, they're about to do a cowboy blitz. So I know that we're running the ball to the right, but we're doing a pass to the right, whatever it is, but let me offset the back to my right.
0: Mm-hmm.
1: So if that guy comes, I pick him up, now we make the play. Those are the things he needs to work out better.
0: Yeah, that's a great point. And I think, you know, when you have a Tajay Spears or Tony Pollard, like, these guys are outstanding run block or pass blockers.
1: Yeah.
0: So,
1: yeah.
0: You know, that is a key part of it. Receiver wise, is there anything they could have done to help Cam more?
1: Get open quicker, because the rush is coming. I mean, what can you do? I know that, you know, there was no explosive plays. I think, you know, the average of all the receivers was 9.5 yards. I mean that's the average. I mean, that's not going to get it done. But I think as a receiver, let me give you a perfect example. We just talked about the cowboy blitz, right?
0: Mm-hmm.
1: So if I know that guy's blitzing, then I need to let the quarterback know and then just sit there and do a side adjust. What's a side adjust? Just say, if I got a comeback, I change it to a slant, or I change it to like a just quick screen. So that's how he can help the quarterback, by helping him understand what's happening in the secondary and make some plays. But then also they need to create some more separation to where they can get open. I know they run a lot of RPOs and those things, but we need to create some separation and get open and help your quarterback.
0: Yeah, it's unfortunate, you know, the way it ended up happening. Calvin Ridley, no catches. Cam missed him open, wide open a few times. Mm-hmm. Fleeing the pocket too early, and, you know, I get it. Like, your clock starts to tick a little bit faster. But the bottom line is this, Chris, it has to be better. Now, this week against the Eagles, I mean, Zach Bond continues to play like he's been, you know, resurrected, you know what I mean? That guy came to Philly, and it's no surprise, right? Vic Fangio has a linebacker playing well, because this goes back to Ricky Jackson, Pat. Well, you remember the Dawn Patrol. Our catalog is deep over here. Don't get it twisted. We are students of this game. But, you know, it goes all the way back to those guys. So Sam Mills, too, you know, it goes back to those guys. So when you look at this defense, is there anything, anywhere this Titans offense could attack
1: them? I mean, they're going to – this is just my opinion. I think that the one thing that's going to help them is they're going to have to attack. When I say attack, they can't sit back and be attacked like we got last week. We're going to have to figure ways to get the attack. So what I'm going to do is I'll maybe go like a 3-by-1 and go a 10 personnel and put Tate at the X and let him work. Like, say we throw those little quick passes, you know, get the guy out of the spot and go and make the play. So things like that, and do like what you love a lot, run a lot of bunch. you know, to try to confuse the secondary. You know, you love bunch, condense it a little bit and run some like little combination routes with the bunch. So do some things like that. I know they're going to run inside zone and outside zone, which is great. Absolutely. But get in bunch formation and confuse the secondary just a little bit.
0: It's that easy, man. That easy. Well, we'll see what happens. My prediction is not good. That's what my prediction is an embarrassment. I'm going to just call a spade a spade. Give me your prediction. Come on. Hit me with it.
1: I think it's going to be a little closer this game because I know because I think they're going to come out with more passion, more fire. But here's the deal. You still got to start fast. If Philadelphia gets the ball and has a 95-yard drive with 11 with taking 8 minutes off the time, then – you know, then we're going to get back and feel like, can we win a game? So I think if I'm the coach, I'm taking the ball first and try to create some momentum to try to get the bad taste of your mouth. What happened last week, that's kind of the way I have it. But here's my prediction. I think the Philadelphia Eagles 21, Tennessee Titans 17.
0: I like what you said about trying to build that momentum. I just don't know that I would trust this offense to go on the field first, man. I don't know that I could trust them to do that. But I get what you're saying. It makes sense. It makes sense. Yeah. But it just is like trying to build that momentum. I just don't know that I would trust this offense to go on the field first, man. I don't know that I could trust them to do that. But I get what you're saying. It makes sense. It makes sense. Yeah. But it just is like, woo. It's like
1: what are you talking about, Willis?

0: fast guy that looked like Wesley Snipes, because Wesley Snipes was the, you know, Willie Mays Hayes. You did a great job, man. So I want to give you a props on that on the way out.
1: Man, get off my phone. Peace.
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17: This is Cedric Gray, and I'm talking with TD.
0: All right, back from the break, talking with TD. Two people that are very appropriate for this upcoming game. We got Cedric Gray, who's hopeful to clear concussion protocol. We got Freeway, and the reason why we got Freeway is because Philly Freeway is what they used to call him, and Philly, the Eagles, my home team, they're coming down here to Nashville to play the Titans. So what better way to discuss it than getting in my guy? I watched him work, and he showed me how ESPN does it. You know what I mean? I watched him work for 2 years down there. Tim McManus, ESPN, NFL Nation, Eagles reporter. We were on the beat together, so it's always good to talk shop again. Tim, what's going on, man?
18: TD, good to connect with you, man. What's going on?
0: Oh, man, nothing much. Just trying to work through a week where the team that I cover is just terrible and doesn't have too many storylines other than the quarterback struggling. So, but no complaints, no complaints at all. I know everything's going well for you. What's the vibe in the building after starting the season with a win, albeit a close one over a division rival?
18: Yeah, it's interesting. Right after the win, we were talking with Saquon Barkley in the locker room, and right out of the chute, he was like, I don't want to hear anything about this. It was just a 2-point win over the Commanders. He's like, we're not doing that this year. We're taking every win. We're going to enjoy it. We're not going to dissect it, not going to dwell on it. And Nick Sirianni, their head coach today, was talking about, you know, the need for joy and for celebrating those kind of wins. And so it's a clear contrast from what at times could be a somewhat miserable situation here last year, even as they were

0: winning games, but it was coming off the Super Bowl, the standard super high. The offense wasn't looking great. Some teammates, you know, weren't fully engaged or like on board with what was going on. And so they're trying to have a different approach this year where, yeah, there's some things to clean up from week one, but you know, that's to be expected, especially not playing preseason games. We're going to take it. We're going to move on and we're going to focus on the Titans. I think it's a healthy approach for the Eagles compared to last year.
1: Yeah. You take your win and you spin it forward to the next week, man. You put it behind you and you're going to the next week, and that's what they're doing. And man, this opponent is definitely not the caliber of the Commanders, so we'll see what happens. But you mentioned the struggles on offense, and I think, you know, you look at a guy who admitted that he struggled in Landon Dickerson. He landed on IR. Early take on the replacements, Willie Lamkin, does it seem like it's Drew Kendall? What are your thoughts?
0: Yes, my anticipation is that Drew Kendall is going to be the next man in.
1: Okay.
0: And I think it makes a lot of sense that they actually switch it up a little bit. And so obviously Landon Dickerson was their left guard, but Drew Kendall played center at Boston College. And even though he took a bunch of reps at left guard this summer and looked good doing it, I wouldn't be surprised, TD, if they end up putting Drew Kendall at center and kicking Cam Jurgens out the guard. Hmm. Yeah. Jurgens does have some experience at the guard position at the NFL level, but that was at right guard when he did that while Jason Kelsey was still here. So I don't know if it's if it was me in charge, I don't know if I would do it this way. I think that there's a lot of moving parts, and Jeff Statlin, their old offensive line coach, was always a believer of, like, try to disrupt it as little as possible.
1: Yeah.
0: So you don't want to mess up two positions by trying to cure one, in other words. But I kind of feel like they're going to go in the other direction this time.
1: Very interesting. We'll see what happens there. Jordan Mailata, he continues to be the anchor. It's crazy. I remember, you know, before I left, like, this was a guy that had very little experience playing the game. Now he's one of the best left tackles.
0: It's crazy, isn't it?
1: Yeah.
0: It's crazy. I mean, yeah, and now they brought in another IPP player, an Uar Bernard, who had never played football before this season. They drafted him in the 7th round. Mm-hmm. It's kind of unfair because now these expectations are so high.
1: Yeah.
0: Like, oh, yeah. I mean, he's going to become a Pro Bowler in 3 years, right? And even Howie Roseman's like, let's pump the brakes here. Like, Jordan Mailata is kind of a, you know, he's a one in a million plus here. Yeah, just a crazy story. Yeah, never having played the sport, former rugby player, comes in and didn't even know how to put a helmet on, and now he's one of the best left tackles in the league. It's unbelievable.
1: Yeah, it's wild. It's wild. But kudos to him and to, you know, Stoutland for getting him ready. So that's a thing. And we're talking to ESPN NFL Nation Eagles reporter. I almost said Jets, man. I'm so stuck thinking about that game and how much that game is going to make this one look like a close one as a parody. Like, it's going to be a tragedy, in my opinion. But we got Tim McManus here talking Eagles and Titans. And A.J. Brown, he's not there anymore. We've seen here how his presence being taken away can impact an offense. How is his absence with the Eagles impacting the offense there?
0: Yeah, so it makes Devontae Smith the number one. And Smith has been waiting for this opportunity for a while. The Eagles feel really confident in the fact that he'll be able to match that moment. But it's different when you don't have that kind of physical dominating presence that A.J. Brown brings to the table. Smith is just not that. He's sort of slight of frame. And the number two now is Dontavian Wicks, who they brought over from the Packers. And he had a good debut. He had a touchdown catch. He had a 64-yard catch from Jalen Hurts down the right sideline. And so a productive start. But it's just like it's a lighter, less physical wide receiver group than they had when Brown was here. And so I think that's going to show up in a couple of ways. One, it's like, can you just sort of post up Devontae Smith when you need him, like you could with A.J. Brown? That's one thing that's different. And then also the blocking on the perimeter is going to be different if you have guys that are slighter of build, and this is an offense that wants to be run heavy. And so I think that's a question that they have to sort through. Their tight ends aren't exactly like dominating blocking tight ends either. And so it's a bit of a complicated thing when you're talking about, okay, well, how are you going to be a dominant run game if you don't have those guys out on the perimeter that are necessarily majoring in that? So it's an interesting setup here in Philly.
1: Yeah, without a doubt. And I think when you look at, the total picture. Those explosive runs, they tend to happen when the receivers, the guys, as you said, on the perimeter are blocking. But I tell you, man, Saquon Barkley, he's the epitome of BYOB, right? Be your own blocker. And the things that he could get done. He still has the juice, huh?
0: He still has it, yeah. And it was, as they're getting used to the new offensive coordinator, Sean Mannion's system, it's a new scheme. Now it's a wide zone blocking scheme. Barkley has never run in that really in his professional career, never to this degree anyway. And they believe that over the long term, that's going to open up some things for him. But there was a lot of things to clean up from that first week against Washington, where there was defensive players really penetrating into the backfield. Some of the, the surfacing of the blocks weren't super clean. And so he had a bunch of like zero or negative runs, but then he offset that with a big breaker that he got off of an inside zone run. And yeah, when he's able to get into the open field, man, he still has it. He's got that jump cut. He's got the burst, the acceleration. And if he's able to get a little bit of daylight, he can still make the most out of it.
1: Yeah. And what about Jalen Hurts? Talking in the locker room on Wednesday, they're like, hey, what we got to do is make Jalen Hurts be a quarterback. It's crazy to me that this guy who has thrown for 300 plus in multiple Super Bowls, they're saying that we got to just make him into a quarterback. But what's your take on that?
0: Well, I don't think that's an uncommon thing. I mean, we've heard that a lot. That opposing teams, coaches, executives kind of feel that way. Scouts, where they're like, maybe he's not our biggest concern, and if we can try to turn him into a pocket passer, then that's we get the edge in that respect. But, he shows up time and again in big moments especially. And for all the talk this offseason about, hey, what's this Sean Mannion scheme going to do for Jalen Hurts? Week one was all about, what can Jalen Hurts do for this offensive scheme? I mean, it was not running very smoothly, and it was him that really put it on his back. You think about a 3rd and 18, where the fans were booing at the link. They're like, oh man, is this like going to be a 2025 version of this offense all over again? And then Hurts breaks off with a 22-yard run, follows that up with a 40-plus-yard touchdown to Dallas Goedert, hits Dontavian Wicks with a 64-yarder, throws three touchdowns, and just where it looks like, all right, this offense needs like somebody to step up. Hurts time after time on Sunday, as he has so many times during his time here at TD, is the man to do it. And so it's not he's not like the traditional quarterback. The metrics don't always add up. There certainly have been times where he may go off script a little too much to even some people in the building's liking and things of that nature. It hasn't been a perfect ride, but the results sort of speak for themselves. He's been just a stellar winning quarterback who, as you pointed out, has been an MVP in the Super Bowl. He's gotten the two and seems to match the moment when that moment is needed.
1: I asked Cam Ward if he spoke to Jalen Hurts, just because, like Cam now, the criticism was crazy for Hurts, but he overcame it and he got to a point now where, as you said, Super Bowl MVP. A big help for that is the defense, right? And how does the defense look this year? Where are some strong points that you're seeing from them?
0: So the defense, what they have going for them is really good players at all three levels. So if you're talking about Jalen Carter and Jordan Davis and Moro Ojomo in the interior, that's a really good start. You have Zach Bond, who just played out of his mind against Washington and has just turned into one of the better linebackers in the NFL, which is crazy to say. They brought him in thinking he was going to be an edge rusher and a special teams player, and he's like, and now he's this all-pro guy. It's nuts. And then you have Quinion Mitchell and Cooper DeJean and now Reek Woolen on the back end. DeJean didn't look like himself in the opener against Washington, and Vic Fangio, the defensive coordinator, acknowledged that he was banged up, and it didn't look like, we were just out on the practice field a little while ago, like he was participating. So keep an eye on that one, because DeJean definitely didn't look like himself. And I think the same could even be said this summer. It just wasn't quite, and most of us are just sort of dismissed it because it's Cooper DeJean. He's so accomplished, and I'm sure he'll be fine. But yeah, but keep an eye on the injury report and see where Cooper DeJean is at, because he's such a critical piece of this defense.
1: I tell you what, and we're talking to ESPN NFL Nation Eagles reporter Tim McManus. Tim, Reek Woolen and Quinion Mitchell, I don't know, might be the best corner duo in the league. What do you think of that?
0: I think if Woolen continues to play at his highest height, it absolutely can be. I think the the knock on him in his Seattle days is that he would have these like wow plays. And when you see him physically, you're like, and add the speed that he has on top of it, you're like, there's just not that many cornerbacks that look and move the way that Reek Woolen does.
1: Yeah.
0: And if he's in phase, he's staying in phase. And if he's not in phase, he can catch up and get in phase. He's, you know, he's got all that. And he's got the long wingspan. The whole thing can be a absolute playmaker for you. But there have been times where, in the Seattle days anyway, where there would be moments where there would be lapses and he'd give up a big play or he'd have a untimely personal foul, things like that. So that's one thing that he needs to add to his game is consistency. If he can do that, you know, him and Quinion Mitchell absolutely can be considered at the very top of the list for cornerback duos.
1: Yeah, they could be very special. Very, very special. Nick Sirianni, how's the vibe there with him? I know it's kind of been up and down. You're looking at the team having yet another offensive coordinator. Does this seem like it's starting to settle in for him, or and obviously it's early in the season, but you know, how is his vibe? Does he seem like he's in a good place, so to speak?
0: I think so. I think he's settled into the CEO role that he's sort of taken over, where he's, you know, he's deferring on a lot of the offensive stuff where he was more heavy hands-on earlier. He will jump in if he feels like he's needed, but, you know, has basically handed most of the control over to Sean Mannion at this point and just kind of like the tone setter for the organization, for the team, that sort of thing. But you know how it goes in Philly, though. I mean, you know, if they have a couple of losses, then the town, you know, you can feel the foundation shaking very quickly around here. And so nobody can ever feel too comfortable for too long in this town. And that's how it goes. As long as they're winning, it's all good. They start stringing a few losses together and people are going to be looking at Nick in a funny way. So that's just how it goes around here.
1: Yeah, no, without a doubt, man. I remember some of those Mondays. It's like, wow, this city is, it's in bad shape, man.
0: Yeah, city's mood sort of rides on a win or a loss.
1: Yeah, yes. I mean, they still hit you with the Go Birds, but it's just like sometimes it's a Go Birds, and it's a very negative one. So we'll see. I think this Monday, I think it's going to be a very upbeat Go Birds, because I'll just be frank with you. This Titans team does not look good whatsoever, and I see this game being a really, really bad one. How do you see this playing out? You got to give me a prediction, but is there any area where you fear there's an extreme mismatch for the Eagles against the Titans?
0: Yeah, I kind of am with you. I think the Eagles are definitely going to walk out of there with a W. I don't think that their offense is clicking at such a high gear that I'm expecting like a big blowout. And I know it's supposed to be super hot down there. What are they calling that? Is it the heat dome that's over Nashville right now?
1: Yeah. So this happens, man. This is what you call a second summer. So I would say this. I got in my car today, Tim, right? And, you know, I hit the button to start it up. It tells me the temperature on the dashboard, 110. Now, obviously, it wasn't 110 degrees, but it feels like it's in the high, like 108, 104. So it could be a lot like, remember Deuce Daly and the guys, they had to drink the pickle juice?
0: Yeah, of course.
1: Down in Dallas, they might need to do that this week. And if you're going to be down there on the field, pregame, definitely, you know, make sure you get some pickle juice, man, because you're going to be sweating. It's smoking down here, no joke.
0: Yeah, the Eagles are actually coming down a day early. They're coming down Friday.
1: Oh, really?
0: In order to get acclimated to the weather. I will be waiting till Saturday, but hopefully I can catch up with you then, my friend.
1: All right, for sure, man. I look forward to it. It's always good catching up, man. And that whole crew, man, I miss working with all you guys. So I look forward to seeing every last one of you that take the trip.
0: Yeah, we miss you too, man. But you're doing an excellent job down there. Keep it up. We'll see you soon.
1: All right, for sure. Appreciate it. So there you have it right there. Tim McManus, ESPN, NFL Nation, Eagles reporter, my guy right there. Always good to talk shop, man. Appreciate him. Appreciate Chris Sanders. Jake, appreciate you. And ladies and gentlemen out there, even the ones that talk all this stuff, I got the evil eye tatted on me to yield off all of your negative energy. I got the big heart. I got love on the other leg tatted on me to welcome the love that you guys have. Good or bad, continue to check us out. 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
22: Welcome inside the Hall of Fame. I'm Booker T, six-time world champ, two-time Hall of Famer. Got my man Brad Gilmore here with me, as always. It's all about the people. I want to thank the people for stepping inside the Hall of Fame, getting your champagne wishes, caviar dreams, man. But this is a whole new thing, man, a whole new flavor, a whole new day. On new level. How you like that?
23: You're on a new level?
22: How you like that?
23: Man? Is that what you're saying?
22: How you feel, man?
23: Are you teasing something? Revealing something?
22: I'm just saying.
23: Yo, I'm good, Book. You know, it's cool. Like, you know, I think I was thinking about this. And I actually wanted to start by asking you this. I was thinking about, like, the radio journey that we did and been on, you know, going from Sports Radio 610 to ESPN 975, 92.5, then going to National ESPN Radio, doing the Hall of Fame podcast at the same time. And I remember, like, when we first started, you used to tell this story about, was it Frank Sinatra?
22: Yeah.
23: Was at ringside at Ali
22: Frazier.
23: Okay, what was that story again?
22: You know, Frank Sinatra, of course, you know, legendary, ran with the Rat Pack.
23: Of course,
22: Sammy and Dean, if you didn't know. But he was so famous. He was so famous, but he was a photographer at the fight. He was literally at ringside, literally right on the corner taking photos of the fight. And I was like, man, I want to be Frank. You know? I said, that's who I want to be, you know.
23: Because he was so cool.
22: It was just cool for him to be so famous, but still be so down to earth,
23: yeah,
22: to want to be a part of the people. You know, that's why him and Sammy got along so good, because it wasn't about, I mean, I can only imagine he had the greatest life in the world. He probably went through this world without any stress, you know, because he didn't, you know, he didn't think about anything but bringing people up and putting the hand out and bringing somebody up. You know, and that right there for me, man, I wanted to be Frank. And that's what I do now. You know, I get a chance to go. It was like crazy being here in Houston and being in with all the, you know, the guys who, the journalists, and I'm sitting there and Israel Adesanya, you know, he goes, is that Booker T? You know what I mean? You know, I'm in the press scrum. I'm waiting to ask you a question, man. I'm a fan. You know,
23: for
22: so
23: people don't remember, like, Izzy fought Charles Oliveira.
22: Yeah,
23: tonight.
22: Yeah.
23: He fought Charles Oliveira, and we're in the post-fight press conference, and we're like we weren't even the front row. Yeah. You're talking about how Frank was ringside. Yeah, yeah. I think we got there a few minutes late, and so
22: was it Oliveira?
23: I think it was Charles Oliveira.
22: I'm not sure, but go ahead.
23: Maybe it was, but you know, that was the time too during COVID where they had like seven fights in Houston.
22: Yeah.
23: But anyway, I remember we got there, we were like middle of the way, and then some other journalist was asking him a question, and he didn't even answer the question.
22: Yeah.
23: He had to stop and
22: go, froze.
23: Wait a minute, am I seeing what I think that I'm seeing?
22: Is that Booker T? Oh, man, you know, so, nah, it's crazy for me, you know. You know, Yella Beezy right now is on trial, you know, for murder. And I remember we was at the fight, in Vegas, and we was walking in MGM Grand, and I see Yellow Beezy, and I go, Beezy, and he goes, what's up, OG? So it's crazy, man, for me to be in these positions at this stage.
23: You know, I was just thinking about it as you were talking about it, and I wonder, we haven't talked about this yet, was, you know, you've gone to fights in Vegas forever. Yeah. You know, we went to a dozen or more in the last few years in Vegas at the MGM. But you were there the night that Pac got shot at the MGM Grand. It was a Tyson fight. He was fighting
22: Tyson Seldon.
23: And you were in the arena that night.
22: Yeah.
23: Did you know that Pac was there?
22: No, I had no idea.
23: Because there's so many people.
22: I had no idea. I had bought my tickets. Me and my son went, and we were way, you know, like in the middle, and we literally got to the fight and maybe sat down, and you know, it literally it was over that quick. I was like, man, what happened? I wish I'd have got here earlier. It was one of those type of things.
23: Did you arrive like a boxing crowd? Like you arrived late? You know, like
22: yeah. I wasn't thinking about getting there. It was one of, that might have been my first. That might have been my first boxing match that I paid and went to. And I don't know why I wanted to go. Maybe it was my thing I wanted to do with my son. And
23: this was Tyson in his prime.
22: Oh, in his prime. Yeah, heck yeah. So I just wanted to be in the building. And I got a chance to see it. I didn't even know about Pac getting shot that night. And the thing is, I wasn't even a Pac fan.
23: Oh, really?
22: Back then, I wasn't even off into the music or anything. That came later on after he passed away. And I really became, you know, a huge, huge fan of his music. And but nah, man, it's crazy. It's crazy that I was there that night.
23: You were there that night, and then they just...
22: Keefe D.
23: They just Keefe convicted D.
22: Life,
23: Keefe D.
22: Life in prison. He's about to get guilty, you know. And that right there, you know, it's crazy, you know, for something like that to... finally happened, somebody get convicted for Tupac's death. But this guy, he pretty much did it to himself.
23: It was like he wanted to get caught.
22: You know, maybe he just wanted the recognition. I don't think he wanted to get caught. He just wanted the recognition of being a part of history. Now he is. He's a part of, he's a part of history. At 63 years old, he's going to be dying in prison. And me personally, I don't even think Pac would have wanted anybody to get convicted for it.
23: What do you mean?
22: Just because, you
23: like
22: know,
23: just the kind of the his, what? To keep
22: I don't know if you heard Pac's last words to the cops was "F you." You know what I mean?
23: Thug life.
22: We'll take care of this business. You know what I mean? Yeah. It's one of those type of things. You know, it's just like what's his name? He got on the stand. Mob James. He got on the stand. And he's a guy that's testifying for the defense.
23: Yeah.
22: And he tells the, for the prosecution. And he tells Keefe D, tell your lawyer not to ask me these questions because this could convict you. Talk to your lawyer. And I'm sitting here looking at it live on camera. This is what he's telling him because he's a gangster. He's OG. He's not going to be a part of, you know, the system locking you up. If the system locked you up, you're going to get... That's just the code.
23: Yeah.
22: The street life, you know. It's crazy. It's crazy.
23: But did you ever think that Pac's, like, killer or orchestrator, because I guess Keefe wasn't the one who pulled the trigger. But did you ever, like... I never thought that they'd catch him. Because, you know, when I grew up, like, Pac and Big, by the time that I started listening to music, they were already gone, right? I mean, I was around when they were killed, but I don't remember it. But, you know, it's like one of those things like, oh, they'll never catch Pac's killer. They'll never catch Biggie's either. And then they finally got him, you know, really because not they didn't catch him. He caught himself or told on himself.
22: Yeah.
23: But I just never thought that they would find the guy.
22: You know what? They didn't find him.
23: Yeah, I know. He did it himself.
22: But what's crazy is, though, they knew about this many, many years ago. He talked to the police about it. He did a proffer where he went in and told the truth as far as actually they brought him in to talk about Biggie. And he said, I don't know nothing about that. But what I do know is about Tupac. And this was back in, you know, 2007, maybe as early as 98. I'm not sure on that right there. But the cops knew, the California cops knew, and they didn't tell the Vegas cops. So it was crazy. They've known about this for years, about KVD. He's been an informant for years for the police. And now there again, Greg Caden, who's one of the cops who actually wrote a book about it and put everything out there. First, KVD say, "Nah, I can't let you do that. I gotta get this paper too, baby. It's out there right now, man. With this, you know, people sitting down telling old stories, man. It's big. It really is. And that was one of the biggest stories, you know, that was being told. And now, there again, KVD, you know, OG gangster,
23: locked up for life.
22: To get locked up for life.
23: And I wonder, like, how people on the inside are gonna treat him."
22: Well, you know, I think he had went off the grid for about 4 years.
23: Yeah.
22: Just because people was treating him a certain way, just because he was out there talking about it. And now, you know, people really go to, you know, people love Pac. People love Pac, you know, but
23: he's like religion to some people.
22: Yeah, yeah, but then let's look at it on the flip side. Pac wasn't no real gangster, mm-hmm. but he was running around with gangsters. And what do I say?
23: Put yourself in a situation. Yeah, something might happen. It will.
22: Exactly.
0: Sounds Baseball lives here.
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0: But we were talking about it before we started rolling at the time that we're taping this. Sami Zayn is a new WWE champion. What do you think of that?
1: Yeah,
0: so
1: yeah.
0: He had what, for like a like less than a week run or about a week plus run as the champion when he won in Saudi Arabia. CM Punk comes back after Mania, wins the title on the same night. And then Kevin Owens comes back and becomes the number one contender. So it seems like Sammy's out of the picture.
1: Yeah.
0: But then they have this kind of nice, long, drawn-out story that lasted for a few months where Sammy now is back on top, and he beats CM Punk in the middle of the ring for the WWE Championship.
1: I mean, he had a lot of help.
0: There might have been some outside stuff going on.
1: But I loved it.
0: Some referees not seeing what they should.
1: I love the promo that Sammy cut before the match, though. You know, because it was just so wrestling. It just had everything about it, you know, just had that throwback feel for me as far as wrestling goes.
0: Yeah.
1: And then you find these guys on regular TV fighting for the title. And then the title changed hands. It was great. It really was. And for somebody like Sammy to win it after, you know, people thought, well, he was just a transitional champion. And then for him to
0: get
1: it.
0: That's what we all
1: thought. Right? That's what everybody thought. And then for him to get it back. It just, I love wrestling, man, when it's done right. And I think this was done very, very, very well.
0: Not to, like, harp on, you know, the audience or anything like that, but to me, when Sammy
1: harp on him.
0: I'm going to harp on him. Because when Sammy lost the title, everyone was like, this was such a disgrace. How dare they take it off him? They just threw him a bone, you know, blah, blah, blah.
1: Yeah.
0: Transitional champion, the whole nine yards. And then, you know, those same people have to, you know, eat the proverbial crow because I'm assuming there was a long-term plan of how we could do this thing.
1: You know, I don't know if it was a long-term plan or not, but sometimes plans change.
0: Yeah.
1: You know, that's like here, you know, we write stuff out and it's, you know, like Hank and Tank.
0: Yeah.
1: You know, they came in to work a match, you know, last month and They won the titles.
0: Yeah.
1: You know, because we thought, hey, the tonight is the right time.
0: It just feels the right.
1: Let's pull the trigger on this. Let's do this. Somebody came with an idea, and somebody said, yeah, let's do that.
0: Yeah.
1: It's not like it used to be, you know, where the show is pretty much written, and one person has to sign off on it, like Vince did back in the day. Vince would see, you know, they would write the show and then right before he would rewrite it again. It's not like that anymore. I think ideas are coming from so many different places, and I think it's a matter of taking those good ideas, just like we do here at Reality Wrestling, taking those good ideas and using them.
0: Well, best idea wins, right?
1: I think so,
0: like, whatever. It's a it kind of is like a democracy in the sense of, like, whatever makes the most sense for that night at that time. It might not be what we thought coming into the night.
1: It's just the way it is.
0: It might not be. And so many times it's been like someone in the room going, hey, what if, and then such and such and such and such, and boom, everything changes. But also, plans change from the sense of like when you won the television title, right?
1: Yeah, yeah.
0: Someone didn't bring their gear.
1: Rick Martel forgot it didn't bring his gear, you know, and you know, he had no boots or anything. And they say, well, you know, we're going to put the title on you tonight, you know. Knowing that I was going to be the transitional to drop it to Rick Martel somewhere.
0: Yeah.
1: But in my mind, that was never going to happen. You know, I said, man, I'm going to take this belt and I'm going to run with opportunity knock. But that wasn't supposed to happen that night. It just happened and, you know, put me in a great position.
0: So that's where you have to be ready. And for Sammy, you always said, like, you wish you could have 10 Sami Zayns at any time. Because in a way, he's kind of like... he's kind of like Becky or The Miz or somebody who you can just give them, hey, here's what we need you to do. You know, like your career in a lot of ways. Like, here's what we need. Can you make something out of this?
1: No, he's the Swiss Army knife.
0: Yeah, exactly.
1: You know, he can pretty much do anything. And he's going to be a player. You know, he's going to get the work done. You know, if he has to question something, I'm sure he'll question it. If it's the right time, he may have, I don't know if he has that 99%, 100%. You know, thing going on, but he's gotten this far, not by osmosis. You know, he didn't slip on a banana peel and make it. You know, this far, he's definitely gone out there and worked his butt off to put himself in a certain position. Just like I was talking about me going to Japan, and originally Harlem Heat was going to take over, you know, the island, and then all of a sudden Booker T got his ass whooped, you know, for 3 days straight or whatever it was. But, you know, that's just the way it is. You play the role, and, you get rewarded. And I think that's what's happening with Sami Zayn.
0: Well, yeah. And to me, let me ask you this, though. Like, when you win the title, when you win the championship, you know, which you did six times, is it validating? And or is that more validating, or is, like, the contract more validating? In the sense of, like, hey, here's the world title book, or hey, book, here's $750,000 for the, you know, per year for the next three. Like, what to you as a performer is the more validating? The title that is like, hey, you're our top guy, or hey, we're actually putting a huge financial investment.
1: You know, I think both of those go together.
0: Yeah, okay.
1: You know what I mean? I just think both of them go together. I mean, to be put in a position to be the guy, the company's saying they trust you. You know what I mean? They trust you to go out and get the job done. You know, be it their own sales, you know, do whatever, you know, we have to do to take this company in an upward trajectory, you know. And then, you know, if you're the best guy, you should be making the good money, you know what I mean, the top dollars, you know. So that's just part of it, you know. But I think both of those just go hand in hand.
0: But for someone like Sammy at this point in his career, it probably means a ton to get that recognition.
1: And, you know, it means a ton to get in this business and to be able to be the world heavyweight champion.
0: Yeah.
1: Not the championship, the title. Not the belt, the title.
0: Right.
1: It's like when you walk to Sammy's office, on the door it has world heavyweight champion Sami Zayn.
0: Right.
1: That right there, it speaks volume.
0: They can't take it from you.
1: They can't take that away from you. They can never take that away from you.
0: How many times has someone called you champ?
1: On a regular basis. I get it on a regular basis. You know, what's up, champ? You know, and it's a great thing, you know. And Sammy, he deserved this, man. Like you say, I've said it many, many times. I wish I had 10 Sami Zayns here at Reality of Wrestling, because I watched that kid when he first got on the main roster. I can't remember where we were, Mexico or somewhere. We were overseas. We were in a different country. We weren't here in the United States. And Sammy was that young kid, and he had that baby face fire, and he would do the jump where he would go through the two bottom turnbuckles all the way to the, and I was like, man, this kid's gonna kill himself. You know, he gave no way. And thank God he stopped doing that. Now, I'm sure his knees, his shin bones got all messed up from that many, many times. But he was willing to show the world that, hey, I'm willing to do this to let you people know I'm different than anybody else. And he transitioned from that to this, I don't know, this mafia-like Oso look.
0: Oh, yeah,
1: you know,
0: yeah.
1: And
0: the beard and the...
1: Yeah, exactly, you know. Fidel Castro, I don't know what it is. You know what I mean? You know, but it totally let you see that he was able to transition. I always say, you know, if you don't know how to change with the times will pass you by. And Sammy has been able to totally change himself throughout. Even like when he was doing the stuff with the Bloodline, a lot of it was comedic. It was so funny. But then I tell people, when you can't do that in professional, you missing the boat. You don't understand what's going on. You know, so nah, man, he's a hell of a talent. You know, congratulations to Sami Zayn.
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1: I grew up in this city.

0: Fade Volume. All right, welcome again to another edition of The Indies. I've got a very, very special guest today, guys. He's NJPW, New Japan Pro Wrestling star, as well as an international superstar, in my estimations. Let's give it up for Will Ospreay. How you doing?
1: God bless you, my man. That's such a cool thing. Like, that's mental that we're all here, mate. It's so cool.
0: Oh, man, it's true, man. I've been following you for a long time, man, and I've always admired your sense of the business. I always appreciated what you went out and brought to the game and gave, you know, of course, it's about us when we go in the ring, but it's about the fans at the end of the night. And make sure those fans say, man, I cannot wait. I used to say, man, I used to want the fans to leave the arena saying, man, I cannot wait to see Booker T again. And it seems like you have that same mentality, that same attitude. But before we even get into that, man, talk to me about, you know, the kid. Tell me about the person, you know, William Peter Charles Ospreay, not the star. I want to know about, you know, that kid and what that kid was thinking about coming up, you know, because I love wrestling when I was coming up. Talk to me about your childhood a little bit.
1: Man, that's so cool. Growing up, I was watching obviously WCW and WWF. I was a big fan of like the Monday Night Wars, going back and forth. And so it was kind of a weird one, because in school it was obviously like kind of frowned upon, because everybody like didn't really understand wrestling. They saw it as like as the F word. It was fake. It wasn't like, you know, you got to get into like boxing, like or karate or Brazilian jiu-jitsu. But I was just mad. I was just mad on wrestling. I couldn't turn away from it, because I knew it was entertainment. So when I was 14 years old, I won't lie to you, man, I got in a lot of trouble as a 14-year-old. Like, I was on the street. So I got like a, you won't be able to see it anymore, but like a scar across my chest when I was 14 years old. And people in Essex used to carry knives, and I got like slashed across the chest once. So like it's one of those things. I think my mum realized, like, you know, I'm in the wrong type of crowd. What do I enjoy doing? And she knew I enjoy wrestling. So as a 14-year-old kid, one of these days I came home from school, and there's a wrestling ring in my back garden. I thought it was there for like just like a couple of days or something like that. But like my mum works in like the drama industry. So she knows like a fabricator, a welder, and she got a wrestling ring made and put in my back garden. Wow. So like from like I would have a wrestling ring in my garden since I was 14 years old, bruv. So I couldn't get over it. You know? So from there, we started just filming stuff on YouTube. Like, we'd put like these backyard wrestling matches on YouTube. It would just be mad. Like, and it got around to the school. It was just like we were running like an underground fight club, but we were just doing like wrestling. So from there, it was just like, once again, it was so weird, just because like we didn't realize what we were kind of doing. But right. The reality was, we were training ourselves to get ready for what I'm doing now, in a weird way.
0: And that brings me you know, to, you know, doing that, but your formal, how did you actually get introduced to formal training to learn the, you know, what I call the art of Shakespeare, Romeo and Juliet, Phantom of the Opera? That's what I trained. I always looked at it like the biggest show on earth. So, you know, where'd the formal training come in for Will Ospreay?
1: So I trained at a school called Dropkicks, but like me and my friends, like we just didn't enjoy the hold for hold, the British style. It's just like I've never enjoyed it. It's just one of those things. I understand why it's there, but I've just never enjoyed it. So me and my mates went outside of the venue. We started like backyard wrestling outside our training facility, but we got kicked out, and rightly so. We should have got kicked out. We should have got kicked out. It's irresponsible of us, and it just makes the training school look bad. We should have got kicked out, and I'm fine with saying that. But I kept in contact with a guy called Greg Burridge, who he wrestled for like 1PW, and he was like a mainstay name in the British wrestling scene. But while I was backyarding, I was making these like little music videos of my backyard matches. So I was doing these mad flips out of trees and like in wrestling rings. We'd put a ring up in a field sometimes, just do these mad things. And he saw me do this like double revolutionized spin kick, and he messaged me. He was like, look, me and Gary Van Horn are opening a school up in Bethnal Green. It's called the London School of Lucha Libre. Now, like, obviously, when you hear Lucha Libre, I think of my boy Rey Mysterio.
0: Yes.
1: You know what I mean? The greatest of all time, man. And just, I just was like, yeah, you know what? I'll get stuck into it. As a 15-year-old, at first, I wasn't sure in it, so I left, and then I came back at like 18 years old. I would say I'm mature, but I've never matured, to be honest with you, my man. But like, I loved the idea of performing in front of a crowd and to show. I've got just this natural athleticism, I guess, where I was always like a freak. Like someone, it was always like if Billy Kidman did a shooting star press off the ropes, I would pause it, rewind, analyze it, and my brain would break it down. How does his arm move? Like, and I could do all these mad tricks. And just, so that's how I kind of got into it. I just kept in contact with a guy who was training at that school who became a big deal and then obviously saw me do all these crazy tricks and went, we need a guy like that. And like, it was kind of poetic in a weird way because once Puck left to go to WWE, there was a huge opening for like a high flying British kid. And I just fit the mold. I was just like, I couldn't afford the gym membership. I couldn't afford anything, mate. I was broke more than anything, but I was just, and like, I took off and it was just like, it was just so cool to perform in front of a British crowd. I never knew there was anything along British independent wrestling. It was just, it was cool.
0: Awesome. Awesome. That's what the show is about. It's about independent wrestling. It's about getting your start, the journey, the make or breaks, the bumps in the road. But for yourself, what intrigues me more than anything is, your style that you've created, your philosophy when you go out in the ring from a psychology standpoint. Everything has to make sense. I talk to my students and I say, you know, it's like an engine. You know, you got a perfect engine. You take it apart and then you put it back together and you got a few pieces still left over there, but it'll still crank. And you say, well, it's okay. It's good. You know, but those pieces were for something. If I may add, you never leave any pieces out. You always try to make sure everything connect. It was another wrestler from England by the name of William Regal. And before I came into WCW, William Regal, he was the television champion. And I used to be like, man, this guy will tie me up like a pretzel. He will run circles around me if I ever got in the ring with him. But his concepts, his psychology was always right. Who do you look towards as far as trying to get that part of your performances right?
1: So it varies from time to time. But like I have to say, the reason I became a wrestler, the sole reason I went, you know what, this is what I want to do, is AJ Styles, man. Like, I can't tell you enough. I watched him versus Joe and Daniel

0: see how they structure a heavyweight style match. I look at guys over who do I really, really like in NXT? Adam Cole, I really like him over NXT. I look at how he paces a match, and I look at I take things from everywhere, and I see how they structure a match and how I build upon those certain things and why they put these certain moves in certain places. And it's the design to take a crowd on a big roller coaster. And to be honest with you, man, it took me to go to Japan to learn it, because I'll be honest with you, like, I got in so much trouble growing up in the British wrestling scene because I was a very young and immature man. I'm still immature to this day, right? But it's just like, when people were telling me, you shouldn't do this, but I can listen to a crowd and say, but they're enjoying it and I'm still being booked everywhere. So why do I need... So I was very standoffish, I must say, like, and not in a rude way at all, but I could see how it could be constructed as rude. But I was always very much like, but if the crowd are enjoying it and they're the ticket payers, they're the guys paying, of course I'm going to listen to the guys I respect and admire. But like, there are some people that I just, when they try to give me advice, it was almost like they were tearing me down and tearing my match apart. And I was just kind of like, no, like, I know this is right. I know what I'm doing is right. So it took me, honestly, so I really do like telling this story. And I apologize if it does jump the gun a little bit. But I think the match that everyone kind of saw me at my, I got the right exposure, I guess, is when I faced Ricochet in Japan for the Best of Super Juniors. And I think a lot of people saw that match and was like, all right, well, this is what Will does. He's a flippy guy. But I saw the constructive criticism that everyone would say. And I would go, hang on, no, they've got a point. They have got a point. We could have done some stuff different. We could have done this, that, and that different. And then I got in the ring with a guy called Shibata. And in New Japan, like, he was like top. Like, do you know what I mean? He's like he was one of the New Generation Three Musketeers. And I would be like, yeah, I want to do this. I want to do that. I want to do that. And he looked me dead in the eyes. Like, he just looks at me. He goes, no. Mate, I am so scared. And he didn't, honestly, he didn't tell me a single thing of what we were going to do until I got in the ring. Yeah. And I was so, so scared. But he guided me through it. And then when he came backstage, he went, now we're going to work. And then I understood. It's about the sell. It's about taking people on that journey. It's like, yeah, you don't throw everything for the sake of throwing everything out there. You break it down and you make them care about what you're doing. And I can't thank Shibata enough for like whooping my ass, really.
1: I tell you, AJ Styles, he's one of the guys that sat under the learning tree, you know, with me. And the first match AJ and I had, it was just like that. He was like, what are we going to do? You know, and I was like, I would just call it in the ring, you know. He had never did that before. And next thing you know, AJ just started learning. He just started learning. And I'm so proud of that guy today. He's another guy that knows how to go out and tell a great story. He's another guy that knows about psychology. He's another guy like yourself. What you were just talking about, knows when to do those moves and why he's doing those moves.
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0: 2 of that interview with Will Ospreay. Let's talk about the World Cup 17, Will Ospreay versus Ricochet. When I was coming up, it was Steamboat Savage. I was like, man, I want to have a match like Steamboat Savage, WrestleMania 3, just one time. And I got a chance to do it with Chris Benoit in WCW, the Best of 7 series. And I see, you know, this match, you know, Ricochet versus Ospreay. That's kind of like, you know, Best of 7 series. You guys went out there and had some great psychology in that match. The one thing that struck me in that match is something I talk about today is, I talk about the "This is awesome" chant, the "This is awesome" chant, but to get the "Let's go Ospreay" chant, "Let's go Ospreay" chant is what I'm looking for as a performer. Now, the "This is awesome" chant, that's just icing on the cake, all right? That's just an extra bonus. How important is it for you to actually create the crowd to get to that point?
1: I think it's very important, because if they're not, do you know what? I don't know if it's just you as well, and I would actually really like to hear your opinion on this, but I do think it's almost too easy to get "This is awesome" chant now, because everyone is a freak athlete. Everyone's a freak right now. But what, do you know the one that I love these days? It's the one where they haven't got a chant and they're just mind blown and they just cheer and they clap and they're like, "We can't believe this is happening." That's the one that I go for these days.
0: Now, for a young man, that's the right idea. That's exactly the way I think. As far as the "This is awesome" chant, it's too easy. But to make the people, for me, I used to want the people to say "Booker T, Booker T." I needed them to have, you know, as a baby face, such as you were in that match. I talk about working from the bottom pretty much the whole match. That match was 22 minutes, and you worked from the bottom that whole match to get that finish, to really make the fans feel an emotional connection with you at the end of the night. And I just think there's something that's missing. How cool was it working with someone like Ricochet, someone who's extraordinarily talented?
1: So I like telling this. I like going back into memory lane. Ricochet, honestly, dude, he was so I looked up to him a lot. Like as a kid, I knew these crazy double moonsaults in IWA, and he was the first ever foreigner outside of England that I ever wrestled. So when I went up to him, I was like, "Hey, I know nothing, but I can do everything. I'm here to learn from you today." And he just, I guess he kind of like, "Oh, I bless him." Like, he just wants to, I want to learn your style, because you're how I wrestle, but I can't do it right. I can't do it like you. So he would teach me so much working with him. And then we would work, like, we'd work in America, a couple more in England, a couple more in America. And then it just culminated to Japan, where we just kind of did our things there. And then we kind of just took it everywhere. We took it in Ireland. We did it so many times in England. I've lost track. But the thing that always just makes me, like, I just want to put that over to people, is he was so patient and he was so willing to give. And he was such a nice guy. And every time that I thought, "Oh God, I don't want to suggest this because I feel like it's a dumb idea," I would suggest it. And he would say, "No, this is how we're going to make it work. And this is how we're going to make it look good." So he was honestly, he was such a big help for the start of my career. And I can't tell you enough. He's such a gentleman. He's such a lovely dude. He's met me mum and dad so many times. He remembers their name. He's honestly a star. And every time I've got in the ring with him, I learn more and more every single day. Like everyone says, everyone these days goes, "Will, you're one of the best high flyers." No, I'm not. I'm nowhere near, mate. Ricochet's the guy that taught me, so I've got to give him all the credit under the sun when it comes to the high-flying hybrid style.
0: Definitely, man. You know, that match was 2017. It's 2021 now. And just listening to you talk, it seemed like the growth of Will Ospreay is, you know, limitless. How far have you grown? How much have you grown since 2017 to the person you are now?
1: I mean, like, in terms of weight put on, I've put on about, like, 15 kilos.
0: You're more jacked, I can tell you that.
1: I'm doing my best, man. I'm trying to catch up to everyone else. Everyone's got jacked all of a sudden, and I was like, "Oh, God, that." But honestly, it was towards 2018. Like, I broke my ribs in 2018, and towards that point, I started putting on weight, and I realized, because I'll be honest with you once again, mate, like, I didn't really have a lot of money. I couldn't afford a gym membership, and I didn't understand nutrition, and I didn't understand why it was important. I was just a skinny fat kid doing flips. I could get away with hiding in the limelight a little bit. But then I started realizing there was opportunity. So then I started digging more into like how you work and et cetera. And I was able to put on so much mass that I think New Japan kind of noticed that and were edging me towards the heavyweight division, which is nerve wracking for me because I just thought I'd be a junior heavyweight for the rest of my life. Yeah. And it was just one of those like wonderful things where it happened so naturally. And like now I do look back at junior heavyweight world. I wish I could do the stuff that junior heavyweight world could do now, like, cause I can't do it anymore. It's so cool to look back from where I started. And once I couldn't afford the gym membership, mate. Like I was broke more than anything. And now I'm sitting a 28 year old man. I weigh 105 kilos now. I'm a big boy and I've got this jewelry on my neck. I've got these lovely sunglasses covered in Versace, my man. As much as like I've got a little bit of a chip on my shoulder, I'm grateful and I'm so humble for the fact that I've been able to be under this learning tree and like have people like you know my mind. It's so cool. I can't tell you enough how cool this is. And just to be learning every single day. And like now I'm resting right now. I'm rehabbing. So I can't wait to come back and just like, even though like I'm going to have a bit grin on my face and I'm going to be that bad guy, but like, you know, I'm just grateful to be here. Do you know what I mean?
0: Hey man, you know, I have a saying, you know, young people, see young people like yourself doing things. They can aspire to be you. I had so many young kids looking up to me, when I was coming up in my career. This one kid came up to me one day and, I was in this park that I used to go to all the time. And he said, Booker T. I said, yeah. He said, I want to be you when I grow up. What do you tell the young guys, that's in this business, trying to cut their teeth, that perhaps may want to be the next Will Ospreay? What do you tell that kid, man, that's out there grinding?
1: Have a good heart. Because I think that's how I've managed to. I've got a real. I hate saying it about myself. I feel like I'm very polite. I always condone myself very well, like to all the people that I've ever respected, and like I could be a fool sometimes. I admit that I can be like the class. But this, I've always had a good heart for wrestling. I've always wanted to help other people out, and sometimes I feel like there will be points in your life where like wrestling isn't going your way. I can remember when NXT UK became a thing. And I felt like I was on such a hot ride with New Japan. I was the British guy representing my country. But because NXT UK started to become a thing, everyone kind of forgot about me. And I felt so deflated and depressed about it. But instead of being depressed about it, I kind of looked at the world and who needs help right now? And I went to Australia and I went to New Zealand. I had a little holiday, but like there was some independence that I could work for. And I met guys like Robbie Eaves and Adam Brooks and Gino Gambino, Marcus Cole, Shane Strickland, and so many like international names down under. And instead of doing a half-assed loss, I just went balls in and I gave everything that I could, because that way it's going to, if people are hearing like there's a good Will Ospreay match over in Australia, anyone that's a fan of me will go straight over there and it gives them that little bit of exposure. So no matter where I go, I always try and give everything that I've got. And I think that's just because I do love wrestling more than anything. And Brooke, you could probably say the same thing. There have been times when your heart has been broken because of pro wrestling, but there's also been times that your heart's probably been fixed by pro wrestling. And it's that giving, and you can really help somebody else out. And I think that's the coolest thing that I've ever been able to do, is that there'll be people that will say, I'm quitting this soon. And then they'll do a really good match with us. And then like it brings their spirits up, and I can't tell them. It makes me smile now. Like, you know what I mean?
0: I tell you, man, you shouldn't have to worry about anything going on forward in this business. I want you to know, man, that you have created something organically on your own. This is not something that happened by osmosis or anything like that. You put the work in. Your flavor is kind of like Prince or Michael Jackson. You're going to always get booked, and you're going to always get booked for top dollar. No, I'm serious. Just because of what you're out there and do, your performance, what you bring to the game. And that right there, I say young guys, you can learn from that. All the, open for advice if it's coming from the right people. Because I was like you. If I got advice sometime from certain guys, went in one ear and out the other.
1: To be honest with you, Book, like, that's actually something that I say to people. I say, don't get advice from everyone because everyone's different. Get advice from the guys that expect. I remember I did a show in Ireland once and I was sat here and I was trying to give feedback to someone that I was like giving, I was tagging with. But then all of a sudden someone comes over it and then everyone is getting bombarded. And I said, I would hate to have been him at that point because you just got bombarded with information.
0: Yeah.
1: Then like, in reality of things, I should have just took him to a corner and just been like, here's what you could have done. But like, and I think that's like, I think advice is always good. I really do think that. But like, sometimes you don't have to take everybody's advice. Take the guy's advice that you respect and that you admire and that you want to be like. And that's where like AJ Styles came in for me. Exactly. I remember sitting down with AJ, like after I had a match with him. And I just remember like, dude, when I found out I was facing AJ Styles, a tear rolled down my eye. It was the greatest day of my life. It's the sole reason I got into wrestling. I know the Shawn Michaels out in the world, the Triple H's, all of these guys. But AJ was it for me. And I remember when I got told I was facing, man, a tear rolled down my eye. I started crying. I was so thankful. And this, how cute he was and how he took time and he explained why we do these things. And I told him, I'm going to Japan because he was leaving to go WWE. The funny thing was, is I found, like, I was in McDonald's with him, like, the week before he made his Rumble debut. And I was just, but, like, I told him, I'm going to Japan in April. And he said, I'm proud of you, man, and you're going to do so well in there. And I won the IWGP World Heavyweight Championship. And he dropped me a message, like, and just says, bro, I'm so proud of you. And I look, man, it gets me every single time because that's my hero, man. That's such a big deal to me.
0: Ah, man. You said something there, being humble. I tell people all the time, doesn't cost you anything to be nice to people. Hey, we appreciate you guys stepping inside the Hall of Fame. Give your champagne wishes and caviar dreams. We'll see you next time. Now, can you dig it?
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13: Home to Boulder. Yeah. Sounded as quiet as a library last night after that butt-whooping.
14: Deion Sanders did not like the laughing from the guys as well. Congratulations to Will Stein getting that big victory. Kamario Taylor, the truth. Him and Mississippi State, they were down early in a hostile Williams-Brice environment. And now, State looking like maybe a little bit of contender. And Jalen Brunson, what he did Saturday Night Live and now what, Law and Order?
13: Yeah, he's going to be on Law and Order. Going to host SNL. His daughter was adorable in a New York Fashion Week runway that needed a little bit of encouragement from mom and dad to make her way down the runway, but still living high on that Knicks championship. Got a couple more weeks to relish in it.
14: He's living his best life. You could arguably say that every week since winning the title, Knicks in five, it is the best week ever for Jalen Brunson. Courtney Corona and Peter Burns, what a blast it was over the last 3 hours. It flew by. We got Randy Gary coming up next to get you rest of your Sunday afternoon sports fix here on ESPN Radio.
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0: Center.
1: I'm Ed Bank, and we start with the second Sunday of the NFL and news off the field. According to ESPN's Adam Schefter, Colts receiver Keenan Allen is facing a minimum three-game suspension from the league. He was charged last week with two misdemeanor offenses stemming from a drunk driving arrest last month. Also, according to ESPN's Adam Schefter, the Steelers are anticipating a Week 3 return. That would be next week for cornerback Joey Porter Jr. Steelers play the Bengals next week. According to ESPN's Adam Schefter, Bucs receiver Jalen McMillan is expected to play against the Browns despite a knee injury. According to the NFL Network's Ian Rappaport, Ravens pass rusher Trey Hendrickson is expected to play today against the Saints despite a broken finger. According to Ian Rappaport and the NFL Network's Cameron Wolf, the Eagles will move Cam Jurgens to guard and start Drew Kendall at center this after losing Landon Dickerson to an injury last week. NFL Sunday on ESPN Radio's doubleheader begins in North Jersey at noon Eastern, with coverage beginning with the Packers and Jets, followed by the Broncos and Jaguars from Denver. In Atlanta, the Falcons will host the Panthers today, and Cooper Rush will get another start. Coach Kevin Stefanski is hoping both his quarterback and the rest of his team will improve this week.
2: You know, it's the National Football League, so you're going to have some plays, you're going to have some moments, you're going to have some times that you don't play your best or you're not at your best, and you bounce back. So I expect nothing less from our football team, not just one person. So there's going to be plays that you want back, or there's going to be, you know, we're not going to be perfect on any Sunday.
1: 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We've got the Brewers and the Orioles from Baltimore as they wrap up their series. 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
4: Let's kick off. Let's play NFL football today. Here's Caleb Williams looking to throw across his body for the end zone. It is caught for the touchdown. Don't give it to him again. Williams throws. Caught for the touchdown. And the Bears are in business.
5: Poor Steve Levy. 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He needed some lemon, like a hot water tea situation. He had to have so many touchdown calls last week as the Bears put 59 points on the Carolina Panthers. Gary Streisky, Randy Scott with you. 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And we got Herm Edwards here in studio. Our NFL analyst is with us. Coach, that one was Chicago. I mean, Ben.
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9: All right, welcome in to the pregame show live at JBJ's in downtown Nashville to get you ready for the Titans taking on the Eagles. Big Joe alongside Derek Mason and Chris Sanders. We have a lot to talk about today. Gentlemen, good morning. Derek Mason, I'll start with you. How's it going, buddy?
10: Hey, it's going well, man. That game last night, I know we're talking pro football, but man, oh, man.
9: MTSU, you got it, buddy. Yes. Yes.
10: I called it the fantastic fumble recovery. Wow. Man, that game was awesome. Awesome last night.
9: That crazy, right?
10: And then the Ole Miss and LSU game was crazy. Oh, come on, man. Fantastic. You couldn't have asked me anything better. Yep. So I'm having a good morning, man.
9: Good, good. Chris Anderson?
11: I'm actually doing good. We had a big win against Christian Brothers. Did Ezra win? No, actually, I'm feeling good. Good morning, man. Just, you know, just excited about what's going on and just excited. That's it, man.
9: Do you know that he just very humbly, Chris Sanders said, I said, did you have a good, you know, good weekend? Yeah, yeah. And I said, big week ahead. He's like, yeah, I'm Friday. I'm getting inducted in the Ohio State Athletic Hall of Fame.
10: He told me that.
9: I don't talk. I'm like, that is a huge deal.
11: I mean, it is, man. But, you know, I don't want to make it about me.
9: It's we're going to make it about
10: you. It is about you.
11: I know, but I appreciate y'all saying that. But it's the reason why I'm excited about it is because I get to talk about the Hall of Fame people that helped me in my life. And I think that's the most important. Number one, Christ. Number two, my mother. Just all the sacrifices she did and my wife over there, too, that, you know, just helping me with some things. So, I mean, it's a great opportunity. But the more I think about it, I get a chance to talk about the Hall of Fame people that were in my life. And you know, just I'm not getting it. I'm not going to cry, man. Dang, you got to make me cry.
9: At what part do you mention Derek and myself?
11: Oh, Derek's my dude, man. Derek, y'all have no idea how Derek helped me in the past. Y'all have no idea what he did for me, just not as a friend, but as not just as a teammate, but just as a brother, man. Just some things that, you know, earlier, you know, I went through some things, and he just helped me, man. And when you talk about a guy not just being a teammate but a brother, Derek Mason is – you know, epitome of a good friend, but most of all, brother. He's just old.
9: That's it. Yeah. All right, yeah.
10: He deserves, man, all man, the accolades, man.
9: Well done.
10: Listen, what I have understood as I've gotten older, you know, because a lot of times as athletes, we're taught to, you know, be humble, to be, you know, gracious, and it's true.
9: Sure.
10: That's what you want to be. But then there comes a moment in your life where you say, all that hard work, those blessings that were bestowed upon me, I get to celebrate that. And yes, that moment is about me. I know in the bigger scheme, but God has put me right there. Yeah. He's putting the light on me. So why not enjoy it?

0: because you may not have many of these coming around.
1: Yeah. Yeah. You got my wife over there saying amen, shaking her head.
0: But it's the truth, right, man.
1: I mean.
0: So celebrate. Yeah. Little man, okay. Your light is shining bright, man. Let it shine.
1: I got it. Thank you, man. Appreciate it.
0: Let it shine. Appreciate
2: now, if we can only get you to go across the river today, I will tell you, no. I've covered the team since 1997. In fact, my first interviews was with Derek Mason after a preseason game at Vandy in 97 versus the Browns.
1: Yeah, here, too.
2: Long story. I have never seen what I saw on the street today at so many Eagles fans.
0: Oh,
2: they, I'm telling you, downtown Nashville is green.
1: Yes, it is.
2: There's going to be 80% Nissan Stadium that's going to be Eagles fans.
0: You think?
2: Yes. Easily. The Omni Hotel, 100 people.
1: No, I saw,
2: easily.
1: I saw,
2: and that's one part of the Omni Hotel I saw.
0: But the stadium holds 60-some thousand
1: people.
0: They're
1: going to have 59.
2: They're going to have, I'm telling you.
0: You know,
2: you look, the bridge was downtown, the streets.
0: I said if that happens.
1: That's crazy.
0: That is an the organization, that should make the organization take a true pause.
2: Yes.
0: If that happens, the organization needs to stop in their tracks and sort of just take it all in. Like, this is what your fan base, you have put them in a place of, we will let the opposing team come and take over your stadium.
2: Yeah.
0: And now it becomes a home team, home
1: game
0: for
1: them.
2: It's crazy. The Vikings came a few years ago, and it was about 70%. I was like, wow. Cowboys do pretty good, but I'm telling you, there we got Eagles fans here. I mean, there's two more walking in. I mean, they're everywhere. No, I'm not telling you. The downtown is Eagles green.
1: But it started Wednesday because I looked on Facebook, and it had a plane full of people, you know, cheering Eagles. So it's just wild because this is your home stadium.
2: Right.
1: But you got maybe 45-50% of Eagles fans in the stadium. So I agree with D, man, that, you know, they're going to have to evaluate this thing and say, okay, why is this happening? Because it's
2: right.
1: Wild.
2: Well, somebody said, do you think Cam will get booed today? And I said, no. And they said, oh, really? Why not? Because it's Eagles fans. They're not going to boo him. They're going to cheer him all day long. Right? So being of that, and I'll start with you, Derek, how important is today's game for Cam Ward after what we saw last week?
0: I think it's very important because, to me, he has to continue to show the growth.
1: Yeah.
0: You know, there were some things last week that I thought that, you know, if you can go back, look at the film and correct them, then you will be a better team. I don't think necessarily the Jets were like overwhelmingly more talented than the Titans.
2: Right.
0: I thought the Titans had too many miscues.
1: Yep.
0: You know, 17% of their tackles last week were missed. 17%.
1: That's a lot.
0: You can't do so if you can't get the fundamentals right, if you can't get the blocking up front right, if you can't hit the guy on strike, guys, if you can't separate, do those fundamental things, we don't have a chance to win because we're not, our talent level right now can't sort of be a superpower for us.
2: Right.
0: We don't have that much talent. So we got to do the things correct. That's why I believe this game, I'm not, whether they win or not, I think Cam just needs to have a better game from a technical standpoint.
2: All right.
1: You know, I agree, but here's the deal, too, is, you know, the crowd was going crazy. Everything looks good. Then all of a sudden your kicker kicks it out of bounds, and then you start on the 40. I mean, the energy.
2: First play of the game.
1: The first play of the game. So the energy went out of the building the first play of the game. And then on top of that, three plays later, you get a pass interference. And like, oh, my gosh. And then in the mind of the players, like, oh, my gosh, here we go again. So when you have a situation to, like, here we go again, you start looking at the play. And then, you know, getting back to Cam, I think Cam needs to take, this is a respectful thing, is he needs to take it, he needs to take over the offense. When I say take over the offense, is understand that it's his baby. So if you see a blitz or something going on, he needs to check out of that and make sure they pick it up. Because if you look at what was going on, he was confused, and a lot of times he was getting pressure, and he just seems like he's there, but he doesn't know what he's doing at times.
2: Right. Why is he not taking shots downfield?
1: You can't when you got seven, eight people in your face. You know, if you look at 70% of the dropbacks, he got pressure.
2: That's right.
1: That's crazy. I mean, when you get pressure like that, you can't sit back and go through your first, your second, and your third and fourth read because you have somebody in your face. But at the end of the day, when I talk about it, he's got to understand where the pressure is coming from. Just like when I talked about the Cowboy Blitz. When I say Cowboy Blitz, it's blitzing on the short side of the, or short side of the field, the boundary. He's got to understand that I got to set the back to the side that the Cowboy Blitz is coming from and then know this picked up. That's what I mean by taking ownership in taking over this offense.
2: All right, so Derek, when you played and you know, your quarterback struggling, did you ever talk to the OC and say, "Hey, listen, do this, do that," or you were, or they were like, "Ah, you run the routes we give you"?
0: I mean, if you have a relationship with your OC, if he can trust you, then you get into a conversation. Okay, what is it that you like to run? And we'll try somehow to fit it into what we're doing. Or we already have that route combination. This is what we call it, so we can now insert it into the game plan. There's always constant talking amongst the receivers and the OC and the quarterback and so forth, just to try to stay on task with one another. But when you go out there, passing games, every passing game, you can't. The only reason you say a passing game is great and a passing game is not is because look at a great passing game. They have distribution. Mm-hmm. There is distribution between each man. So when the quarterback drops back, I see each lane. Right. When there's no distribution and everybody seems like it's just a cluster, that's what the quarterback see from. He's a 6'1" guy, and he's standing in front of guys, well, behind guys that are like 6'3", 6'4". So when I look out there, I don't see no space, and all I see is a big blob. I can't throw the ball. Right. There were too many times in that game where he got back, he hit that back step, and it was a big blob. Because there was three guys in a 5-yard radius within one another. So we're talking about the point guy and then 2 yards on each side.
2: Ouch.
0: You can't – and I'm trying to throw it 20 yards down the field. That's hard to see.
2: Right. Chris, yeah. When you go to the sideline and say, "This guy can't cover me," every receiver says that,
1: yeah,
2: right?
1: Yeah. I say that today.
2: Right. So how do you get past that and say, "Listen, I need to run this play because I'm open here because I know I can get there"?
1: You know, back in the day, I couldn't go to Heimerdinger because he would cuss me out. I mean, so I'm like, I couldn't go to him. So basically, I would go to Stidman and say, "Okay, you know what? They're playing like a cover three. The safety's coming up, and I can run the post." You just talk to your quarterback and have a relationship with your quarterback. But if you don't do that and talk through it, then you're going to keep having the same mistakes, because we can blame it on Cam. We can blame him all day long. But at the end of the day, your receivers have to get open. I mean, if you look at, you know, the receivers that they had last week, you got Robinson, Tate, and DK. Robinson was 5 for 38.
2: Yeah.
1: Tate was 4 for 38. DK was 1 for 7. Guess the average yards per catch was 7.6.
2: Terrible.
1: That's not
2: right.
1: good. So
2: right.
1: What is that telling you? That your quarterback is getting pressure, your receivers are not getting open. And then, just like what Derek said, the distribution, guys have to be in their spots. And when I say be in their spots, just imagine if one guy's running a post and one guy's running a dig, they need to be in that spot. But if both guys are running digs, all he sees is what Derek said,
2: right,
1: a big old blob.
2: Yeah, so, you know, it's crazy. Last week, I think the telling shot of the game was when they cut to Brian Daboll. Did you see that shot? And he put his head in his hands?
1: Yeah.
2: I was like, oh, this isn't working. Is it not working today, or is it not working overall? I don't know.
1: I mean, I'm going to give him a pass this time. I think it's just the first game. I mean, you got to remember, these guys have been working together the first time with Cam and Daboll and all those guys. This is the first time. But I got to see some consistency in this game. I got to see Cam go through his read. I got to see receivers get open. I got to see, you know, Dable call the right plays. Because if I'm an offensive coordinator, my job is to put the quarterback and the receivers in the right position. But if they perform, then it's got to be on the players.
2: I get it. Derek, what do you think about it? I mean, is last week just push it aside and say, all right, we're done with that. Now it's figure things out.
0: No, you can't push it aside, because this is just not a last week thing. Mm-hmm. This is a 2-month thing from what we have seen throughout preseason. Hell, you can even go back further than that. This is a last season thing that is still happening this season.
2: Right.
0: So when the fans look at it, they don't look at it as a singular thing. They're looking at it as this has been consistent the whole time, but you're trying to tell us that what we're not seeing isn't what we're not seeing, isn't
2: right.
0: what we're seeing,
2: yeah,
0: you know?
2: Right.
0: So this team, from an offensive standpoint, Daboll, there are so many things. That's why and maybe they end up doing this. I think Daboll needs to be on the field with a young quarterback. And listen, he's been doing his job longer than I've been talking about this. So, I mean, I'm sure he has his reasonings for being there. But it's just like there's nothing like being with the OC being down there. You can walk up to him as a receiver, as a quarterback, walk up to him and talk to him, and he can see Like, he is right there so we can feel the energy. He can see what's going
2: right.
0: on.
2: Yeah.
0: He may not be able to, but that's why you got a quarterback's coach, or that's why you got somebody else that's up top that see the game the same way you do, that can tell you, hey, this is what's going on from up here. But you feel the energy down here. You may say, nah, let's do this because I'm just feeling something down here that you may be not seeing up there.
2: Yeah.
0: So I think Daboll should come down and you know, because I think he gives himself a better opportunity to talk to everybody yeah. right after the play is done. When he's up there, he's only talking to the quarterback.
2: That's right. Yeah.
1: And I agree with that. And the thing about it is, you know, on the sidelines, they're looking at those tablets. So if they put yeah. the tablet right there, now they can point at, okay, the safety's doing this, the corner's doing this. Then now everybody can see it. But when he's talking through the headset and talking to the quarterback, they all can't see it. They're just communicating as opposed to seeing it and communicating. So
2: yeah.
1: I agree 100% on that.
2: That's a good point. All right, we'll take our first break of the show. We're live at JBJ's downtown Nashville. Stop by and see us, say hi, and we'll get you ready for the big game today. The Eagles take on the Titans at Nissan Stadium at noon today. We're live downtown here on 102.5 The Game.
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0: I mean, it's the, come on with this, right?
1: That's Rocky. What Rocky was this?
0: Rocky One, baby.
1: Nope. That was when he was
0: when he was running.
1: Yeah, he was trying to. He had on those sweats.
0: Where's Rocky from?
2: Philadelphia.
1: Hey.
0: Good job, Christian Skelton, our producer back
1: That's
0: there.
1: Sweet.
0: I mean, you hear that, I'm like, I'm ready to go today, right?
2: Why are we making Philly fans feel so comfortable?
1: I know.
0: I don't know. They're all having a good time.
1: Yelling at them.
2: Yeah, we're playing their songs on the radio. Like, hey, we're in Philadelphia.
0: Yeah, right.
2: I mean, come on, man.
1: Brotherly love. Brotherly love.
0: Yeah, I mean, that is the thing. I mean, it's just – but look, we talked earlier. Derek made a good point about, you know, you win games. It's an indictment of the Titans. When people take over your stadium, it's going to happen today. But it's what it is. When you don't win games, when you've won 6 games in 2 years, that's what happens.
1: I mean, it is. I mean, you have to win ball games. But, you know, but here's the thing that was just alarming in the last game is – more Eagles fans.
2: No, the Titan fan is heading to Bucks.
0: Okay, yeah.
2: They must be in town visiting her. So, she comes in with her Titan stuff.
1: Hey, how you doing, man? Good to see you.
2: Philly everywhere. You got to make them not feel so comfortable and welcome. Get out of here. Go back. Go back to Philadelphia.
1: He said Oilers. He said we love the Oilers. He said go blue.
2: See, they don't even recognize the Titans.
0: But look, I mean, Eagles, I'm telling you, they are everywhere downtown. It's crazy,
1: man.
0: Call
1: me Billy White Shoes Johnson.
2: Man, crazy. They just, I mean, but listen.
1: Yeah.
2: Kudos to their fan base because they travel. And, you know, they are diehards, and this team has given them a lot to cheer about. So this is what you want to see when the Titans are traveling, that the Titan fans want to go see because they're expecting a win.
0: Right. Were you guys on the team when Del Greco kicked that field goal? And was it 2000 when y'all beat Philadelphia up there?
1: Mm-hmm. Yeah, I was. Yes. Yeah, I did.
0: Yeah.
1: Yep.
0: Yeah.
1: That turf was hurting.
0: But that was a tough Eagles team. Y'all went up there and thumped them.
1: Yeah. We did. I mean, we just had a good team. I mean, quarterback, receivers, and we just had an attitude that we don't care who you are. We're going to come. We're going to punch you in the face or run through your lips. So, you know, that team was good, and we gave the fans something to be excited about because even though sometimes our offense or our defense wasn't going well,
0: right.
1: They knew that we have the oomph to try to come back and win the game. And they knew that. They knew that if we had Steve McNair playing quarterback, Derek Mason, Javon Kearse, they knew that somebody was going to make a play. And it gave them hope. And this team, you're just not sure yet.
0: What does this team scare you of? There's nothing on this football team that, if I'm an opponent, scares me, the Titans. Nothing. Yeah, right?
1: No, I mean, okay. Tate does a little bit.
2: No.
0: Don't scare me.
2: It doesn't.
0: It doesn't scare me. Because he's Ohio State. Don't scare me.
2: He doesn't. I mean, because, listen, and it's not like he will not get there. I believe he will get to a point where defenses really have to try to take him out of the game. That's the game plan. But there's, outside of Jeffrey Simmons, I mean, Cedric Gray is a hell of a player. I'm happy he's back. And maybe, you know, now that they have their thumper, even though I think, who is it?
1: Anthony Hill.
2: Anthony Hill is going to play the mic now. But you talk about Anthony Hill and Cedric Gray in the middle of the field. I think they're setting themselves up for at least those guys, that linebacker position, man. They're going to be a hell of a tandem if they continue to stay healthy. So I can look at just that part.
0: Yeah.
2: That's it. I can't even look at the quarterback. Look, Peter Skoronski is Peter. He's just a man on his own right now. That's how well he's playing. He's just that dude. So, Peter, but everybody else, they're still, it's just like nobody wants to take that step forward and say, okay, I'm going to be the guy that starts this engine to going. I'm going to be the young guy that steps out and starts developing. You got a bunch of young people that we're just waiting on.
0: Right.
2: JC, you know, Alec, DK, Cam, guys on defense. You're waiting for these guys to take a next, and they don't want to.
0: Yeah.
2: They're stagnant.
1: And then you went out and paid a lot of money for a receiver, this is just my opinion. But if I'm scheming against us, I wouldn't worry about him. That's Robinson.
0: Right.
1: I mean, we should worry about him. He's going to run the seams. He's going to run a little out routes, but he doesn't scare me, so I don't need to scheme. I'll just put somebody on him, and, he'll move the chains once in a while.
0: Yeah.
1: But just like what y'all talking about, there's nobody on that offense to be like, man, this guy is just really, really scary. You go to Cincinnati, Ja'Marr Chase. You go to Minnesota,
2: Jefferson.
1: You got guys like that to be like, man, I got a scheme against these guys. But now you have the Tennessee Titans, and you can say, well, okay, maybe Pollard, But other than that, man, it's just you know, they're just out there.
0: Yeah, I get it. All right, we'll take a break. We'll come back. We got another hour and a half. We're live at JBJ's. 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
0: Welcome back into the pregame show live at JBJ's downtown Nashville to get you ready for the Eagles. And the Titans come at you high noon at Nissan Stadium. Big Joe alongside Derek Mason and Chris Sanders. We'll get you ready for today's big game. Let's get back into it. I want to start. Chris, we asked you on the show on Friday that we'll never see another quarterback like Steve McNair ever again, right? Mm-mm. But I think the closest we see now is Jalen Hurts, who does it with his legs and his arm and is just a great quarterback. He's the X factor today, and you got two young linebackers inside. If I'm the Eagles, I'm going to try to take advantage of their inexperience today all game long.
1: Yeah, I mean, Hurts is one of those guys that are one of those quarterbacks that extends the play. And when he extends the play, he can make something happen. But the one thing I love about him is when something breaks down, his eyes are continuously down the field to where he can make a play. But, you know, the difference between him and Steve McNair, I'm not saying that Jalen Hurts is not tough. Steve McNair was one of the toughest guys I've ever been around. I mean, just like what we talked about last week, sternum hurt, ankle hurt, and every game, like, we wasn't sure he was going to play.
0: Right.
1: Next thing you know, he trots in and he plays. So just, you know, even though they're similar, I just think that Steve McNair was just a tough human being, and that's what you love about him.
0: Derek, Jalen Hurts?
2: I mean, he's – people made a big thing about what Jeff said, that we got to make him a quarterback. Jeff's right. Mm-hmm. You have to make him a quarterback, a traditional quarterback. Stay in the pocket. If we're going to have a chance to win, this guy can't be two-dimensional. Mm-hmm. He can't be throwing on us and running the ball on us.
0: Right.
2: So we got to try to take away one of the things and make him play within the pocket. If we make him play within the pocket and get pressure, we have more of a likelihood of winning or doing some of the things that we want to do defensively. Jalen Hurts is one of the most consistent quarterbacks.
0: Yep.
2: He's not flashy, but he's not bad either.
0: Right.
2: He's a guy that comes in with his lunch pail and he works. He does all the little things that is going to give you an opportunity to win. If he has to run the football, he'll find a way to do that. If he has to extend time to throw the ball down the field, he finds a way to do that. If he wants to get it down the field to his players, he finds a way to do all of that within the scheme that they're running. There's no, I mean, yeah, they got Saquon, but the first time they went to the Super Bowl, the best player on the field was Jalen Hurts.
0: Yep.
2: Mm-hmm. The game they lost against Kansas City Chiefs, the best player on the field was Jalen Hurts.
0: Yeah.
2: And then they come back and they add pieces. Okay, great. But that one guy is still there.
0: Yeah.
2: So regardless of what you say about him, he's one of those guys that is just so consistent that people overlook the things that he brings to the table.
0: So if you're scouting him, like if you're the two, what do you tell Gus Bradley or Sala, who's running the defense, your two linebackers? Because, like, do you spy Hurts? Do you, like, play coverage? I mean, how do you attack this guy? Because nothing really ever works with this guy.
2: He's not spying him. He doesn't have the necessary, like, speed and quickness. So you don't have to, like, I don't have to keep like Lamar Jackson or Josh Allen. Guys like that you got to really watch.
0: Right.
2: Because they have the ability to run and be really effective and break down everything that we're doing. Jalen Hurts has – it's almost like he has this uncanny ability to make you think that he's not going to run, mm-hmm. and he runs.
0: Right.
2: And then you end up a step behind because you didn't think he was going to go. So he has the ability to do that. What you have to do is, what Salah has to tell these guys, and I'm sure this is what he has been telling them, those edge guys need to set the edge. That's why we went bigger on those two ends. That's why you have these big 6'5 guys.
0: Yeah.
2: Because what you want to do is set the edge so they can't get outside there. If they set the edge with Jeff and those guys in the middle and then those two backers, you give yourself a better opportunity at stopping a Saquon Barkley who can bounce it outside and really hurt you. You have a better opportunity of stopping a quarterback like Jalen Hurts, because Jalen Hurts don't necessarily want to drop back and go up the middle of the field and run. He wants to get outside the pocket and run.
0: Right.
2: So if you can keep him within the pocket, pressure up the field, that's going to give you the opportunity to win.
1: Yeah, and I think that the linebackers have to keep their eyes on the football. I mean, they have to. When I say eyes on the football, to where when they fake the inside zone, the outside zone, they better not go with that eye candy. Because if they go with that eye candy, he pulls that thing, he gets outside, he's gone, and that's what he does so well.
0: Right.
1: And I just think that as the linebacker in the secondary, you can't get caught with peeking in the back foot and not have your eyes on the football.
0: Yeah. You think he's a good thrower?
1: Yeah, in the Super Bowl, that one that he did to Devontae Smith.
0: Yeah.
1: That was a dart.
0: Right.
1: I just think that sometimes we think a great quarterback is a guy who has great stats. I mean, sometimes you got to look at a great quarterback because he's a winner. I mean, look at what he does. Look, he took his team to the Super Bowl. They won a Super Bowl when they said that he couldn't win a Super Bowl, and he just makes plays at the right time. That's what makes him a great player.
0: But why does he get so much grief, though? I mean,
1: because of the numbers. I mean,
0: is that it?
1: I think it's the numbers. I mean, the numbers of not having the gigantic numbers. But if you look at the win column, he's doing great. If you look at, you know, winning the Super Bowl, he checked that column. It's just that everybody looks at number and then classifies him not being a great
0: player. Well, I was reading this morning about, you know, when A.J. Brown was there, and a lot of people called Hurts soft because he wouldn't engage in this argument with A.J. Brown and the reporters. He's like, hey, man, I'm not going to do all that. So people, the perception's like, yeah, he's just too nice of a guy. I'm like, what?
1: Nice of a guy? I mean, listen, why would somebody call another grown man soft? You can't play football if you're soft, period. And for people out there in the outside, call the man soft because he doesn't scream and yell or grab a face mask. But I get you. I bet you one thing that if he's got to run through the A-gap, he's going to run through your lips. That ain't soft.
0: Right.
1: You see what I'm saying? So, you know, just because he doesn't scream and more boisterous like Tom Brady. Tom Brady's a big guy. I mean, a guy that yells at people. But this guy makes plays every single time.
0: Somebody said, Derek, how good he is. Somebody's like, well, Saquon's on the other side of that career. I'm like, well, what are you talking about? he might be the best running back in football.
2: Saquon is, Saquon has proven that he still, if you don't pay attention to him, he will make you pay for it. In Philadelphia for years, at least over the last 5 or 6 years, their offensive line has been pretty good. So they've been able to lean on that offensive line and play the brand of football that they want to play. The one thing you want to do as an offense is you want to go out there, and no matter what the defense does, you don't change what you're doing.
1: Mm-hmm.
2: Because what you're doing, they can't stop it. We're not going to allow them to dictate what we do offensively.
0: Right.
2: If we do what we need to do and we do it right, yeah, we may get stopped here and there, but over time we're going to wear this team. And that's what Philly does.
0: Yeah.
2: They wear you down with that big offensive line. They take their shots down the field. They run the ball. They have a philosophy in sort of this thing that works for them. And when they get outside of that, they're not going to win. That's why Jalen Hurts is the linchpin of all of this, is that he has to be able – that's why you're not going to see him yelling and screaming. Why? It does nothing for us. Because if I start yelling if he probably can get away with that here. But you do that in Philly, now you started a firestorm.
0: Right.
2: He don't like him. He's mad at him. Now you got to deal with that, you know, as opposed to just doing what you do. Because they're going to get mad either way.
1: I mean, going back to Steve McNair wasn't a yeller. Steve McNair just give you the look like, come on, dog. You know, that's just how he was, because that wasn't Steve McNair's personality. And the reason why you would follow a guy like Steve, because he's going to put his body on the line to make the play. So if you see Steve doing that, he's going to lead by more example. You're going to follow that situation.
0: Yeah. And let me ask you, if you're the Eagles, how do you saw what you saw last week from the Titans. Do you just line up and say, stop us? Because the Jets' offensive line is not as good as the Eagles' offensive line, and they just mauled them. They pushed Simmons and those guys back. Do you use that same approach if you're Philadelphia?
2: I think that's what Philly wants to do. I think they want to play that brand of football, regardless of, you know, if the Titans were, you know, if they had done better last week at stopping a run. That's just who Philly is. They have been built over the years to be a physical team. That's why they went out and got Saquon Barkley, not just because of his game-breaking ability, but because he's a physical runner. And in Philly, in those late months, you have to be able to run the ball and be physical. So I think they're going to come in and play this way regardless. But when you're looking in, you know, on, what is it, the safari or something, and I see a wounded, if I'm a lion, and I see a wounded coyote or something.
0: Good
2: or
0: Lord.
2: Coyote in safari.
0: Hyena, whatever.
2: Yeah. I'm going after it. I'm not going to say, oh, they're wounded. You know what? I'm gonna go over here.
0: Yeah, right.
2: No, I'm getting it.
0: Yeah. Right.
2: You know?
0: Let me tell you something real quick. This has kind of what we're talking about. We had Skoronski on 2 years ago. Chase and I did. And he had just had that appendectomy, right? And I said, kidding with him, I said, if I'm a defensive lineman, when we're tussling, I'm punching you in your appendix.
1: 1,000.
0: And he says to me, why would you do that? I'm not kidding you. Chase and I start laughing, and I said,
2: wow.
0: I know you're injured. Yes. Why do you talk about the injured coyotes?
2: Absolutely.
0: And I'm punching you. Right? Nobody's going to see it at the end of the pile.
2: Exactly.
0: But if you're injured and hurt, I'm going at that. It was weird.
1: I remember years
2: ago. When we
1: played against the Cincinnati Bengals, and we would circle it and be like, I'm going to get good stats against those guys, because we know that their corners were terrible.
0: Right.
1: Terrible. Absolutely terrible. So I'm not going to be like, okay, I'm not going to run a post. I'm not going to get open. I'm just going to sit here. No, I'm trying to score.
0: Yeah, right.
1: I'm trying to go after. Yeah, and it's not doing it personally. But personally, I'm trying to kick your butt. That's exactly what it is.
0: Yeah, you talk. I mean, that's a good analogy. The wounded coyote, man. Yeah. I know you're down. I got you. It's easy.
1: Yeah, you ain't gonna go to him and say you're okay.
2: I'm not gonna go over there and try to heal you. You know, I mean, listen. I'm not.
1: Are you okay?
2: That's not me.
1: No.
2: That's not for me to do to heal you.
1: No.
0: Right.
2: for what is for me to do is to eat you now that you're wounded. I'm gonna keep that. That's what I'm supposed to do. Oh. But yeah, that amazed me. But Peter, he said, why would you? Because you're injured.
0: Yes. Yeah.
2: So even if it's I may not punch you, but I'm gonna lean on you, give you right. an extra jump.
0: Exactly.
2: I'm
1: uppercutting.
2: It was 2007. I had broke my scapula, but ended up was still playing. So my shoulder, it was evident my shoulder was hurt. And we played the Titans in the, I think that's the year we played the Titans in the playoffs.
0: So it was 08.
2: Yes. And we played the Titans. So after that, and you know, you kind of go, guys would talk, and it was like, yeah, man, we were told, you know, to go after your arm, you know, because you're, and I was like, yeah, cool, sure. I understood it, yeah.
0: Right.
2: I get it. If you see I'm a receiver, but I have trouble lifting my shoulder.
1: Man, I'm going after it.
0: All day.
2: I'm okay.
0: All
2: if you want to play, it's a part of the game.
0: Hey, let me ask you this. You can be honest. It's just me and Chris. Who twisted Chris Johnson's ankle in that game? You know, come on, man. Tell us.
2: I tell you this.
0: Come on, man.
2: I will say this.
0: Come on. It's just us.
2: I'll say this, man. Because I still would have scored my touchdown, and we still would. There were other fumbles there, too.
0: Right.
2: That probably still would occur. But, man, oh, man. It was scary when CJ was on the field. It was like we were watching him in the first half, like, are they going to stop him?
0: Yeah.
2: It was like they were running in mud and CJ was on ice. Just.
0: Well, we didn't know in the press box what had happened.
2: Uh-huh.
0: And like, I was like, why is big fat Lindell White in there running the football? I mean, where's Chris Johnson, right? And then, but you know what? Algie Crumpler fumbled on the 5-yard line going out.
1: Exactly. Wow, Algie Crumpler.
0: Fumbled on the 5-yard line. Chris, I'll tell you the story.
1: Yes,
0: When Derek, when Flacco threw the touchdown that caught the end zone, we couldn't see who beat Finnegan, right?
1: Okay.
0: And a guy next to me says, please God, don't let it be. He says, please don't let it be Derek Mason. The next shot we had was him doing that Michael Jackson dance in the end zone, and half the press box was just laughing. Because the guy was like, oh God, don't let it be Derek Mason. Don't let it be Derek Mason. And he pops up
1: and here's the Michael Jackson. Yeah. Oh my God. That's hilarious.
0: Wow. That was great, the press box.
2: That's I love it, too.
0: I'm sure you did.
1: Boy, I would have danced a longer time.
0: Right, kept on going. All right, we'll take another break. We come back. We got to talk about this Eagles defense because they love to get in the backfield. They love the pressure of the quarterback. We'll talk about how the Titans can hopefully stop the Eagles today at high noon over at Nissan Stadium. This is the pregame show live at JBJ's. Big Joe alongside Chris Mason. Their child, Chris
1: Derek
0: Mason.
1: Sanders.
0: Chris Sanders and Derek Mason.
1: Derek
0: back
1: Sanders.
0: With more right after
2: yes.
0: this.
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0: Welcome back to the pregame show live at JBJ's downtown Nashville. 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Big Joe alongside
1: D-Mate Ton of Box.
0: Look at Chris Sanders and Derek
2: Mason.
0: Come on,
2: we're making him feel too comfortable, man.
1: I know. Thank you, sir.
0: Right. Welcome back to the show. All right, we'll start talking about the defense. Derek, we'll start with you. This Eagles defense, I mean, for the longest time, has been a really good physical defense. Last week, they were in the backfield with the Commanders so much. They had all these quarterback pressures and hurries. They just disrupt the game. The front seven of the Eagles is powerful. We saw what we saw last week. I mean, how do you keep these guys out of the backfield beyond what we saw last week?
2: I think they had, 19 pressures last week?
0: Good Lord.
2: Versus Jaden Daniels and the Washington Commanders.
0: Yep.
2: And Jaden Daniels is a more athletic quarterback. I don't know how the Commanders' offensive line is. I really don't. But I know how ours performed last week.
0: Yeah.
2: And it wasn't what we thought the performance was going to be. So, first and foremost, just like Salah wants to do. And Philly may blitz a little bit more. But they want to get rushed from those guys up front. Because they got all-pro guys. And once they get rushed from those guys up front, then they can bring that pressure from the outside. And they do a really good job at disguising their defenses on the back end. So it may seem like they're blitzing, but they're just bringing pressure from a different way. But they still have coverage on the back end. And it makes it – and some guys panic when they see that. Some quarterbacks panic, and they all of a sudden now they want to get out the pocket. So they're going to have to do a good job, I think, on the front five. And then those guys maybe bring in another tight end.
0: Chris, let me ask you this. If you know that they're coming at your cam board, right? There's no seven-step drop,
1: No.
0: None of that go run 40 yards down the field.
1: You got to get the ball out quick. I mean, you have to throw those little quick screens to your wide receivers, to Robinson and Tate, and just get the ball out quick. And I agree with Derek. If you're going to try to take a shot downfield, which you shouldn't, you're going to have to go 12 personnel. That's one back and two tights to have maximum protection. You can't go empty. If you go empty formation, they are going to eat your lunch. So I think Dable's got to put together a great game plan. And when I say put together a great game plan, is make sure you get the ball out quick and try to stay in front of the chains. Because if you don't, and it's 3rd and 15, they're licking their chops and they're coming after the quarterback.
0: So, Cam, he's got time for maybe one read?
2: They can with Philly. I think they need to do a lot more motion. They especially last week.
0: Right.
2: They were not what I thought I was going to see again. What I thought I was going to see that I didn't see that I should have thought I was going to really see. There was no movement. I hope I explained that right.
0: Yes, you did.
2: There was really no movement.
0: Right.
2: They didn't have no movement in preseason, but I thought, okay, it's just preseason. They want to be vanilla. They don't want nobody to know what they're doing, so I get it. But then I see in the regular season, it's the same thing.
0: Yeah. Dang.
2: You got to allow Cam to see what they're doing. Move these guys. Yep. Put your receivers in positions where they can be, you know, it can be beneficial to you. You got to try to outflank people. You got to put the defense on their heels. You got to make them think, oh, they're moving. Now we got to communicate. If you're not communicating in the back end, somebody's going to miss something. And that's what you're trying to do with all this motion. Why do you think McVay and Shanahan, those guys, they do motion because they want to confuse you?
0: Yeah, they all the time.
2: Yeah, all the. So do something that's going to confuse this Philadelphia Eagle offense. Defense. That's the only way they're going to sort of minimize that rush that Philly has. Philly has to think on defense. If you're just going to line up in 3-by-1 or 2-by-2 with no motion, I ain't got to think that much.
0: Yeah, right.
2: I know what you're doing.
0: Yeah,
2: but you got to move guys.
0: Yeah.
2: And I didn't think they did a lot of that last week.
1: And I know this is going to sound kind of crazy, but the most important play that they're going to call is the cadence. The cadence is going to be important. And I'm going to tell you why. It's because when they're saying hut, hut, hut, and they're clapping, those linebackers start to cheat up and they start to declare what they're doing. So once they start to declare what they're doing, then now he can check out of a play and be like, okay, the mic is coming, the Sam is coming. So now they can check out a play and make sure they do that. And then also the offensive line is going to have to communicate. We talk about this all the time. The mic is coming, the Sam is coming, you know, dog, all those things that they have to do. Because last week when they were going against the Jets, there was no point. training. There was no, okay, this guy's coming. The Cowboy Blitz, all this stuff that they wasn't doing. If you don't do this against the Philadelphia Eagles, they are going to eat your lunch and they have to communicate.
0: Well, Derek's talking about the motion. You know, you get guys. So if I'm like, if you're motion, I'm like, oh, wait.
1: I know it's man.
0: Wait, is he over here? Oh, I got this guy that I'm pointing. Last night, prime example, the MTSU Nevada game. MTSU was motioning guys left and right. Mm-hmm. The nose tackle stands up and looks at the middle linebacker and is like, oh, and then they snap the ball.
1: See,
0: there's a 10-yard run. So you're exactly right. So if you can confuse them, if I can react, I got you.
1: Yeah.
0: But if I got to think, oh, man, why have we not talked about Titans running the football? Is that like – is that a foregone thing? Because, I mean, you guys have played. If you run the football down somebody's throat, you win the game, right? That's what happened last Sunday.
1: Yeah, I mean, they couldn't do it last week because they were consistently behind the eight ball. I mean, you can't run the ball when it's second and two. You know? I mean, second and 12.
0: Right.
1: You can't run the ball. So, I mean, part of that was 7 for 35.
0: Terrible.
1: I mean, that's just not going to get it. But I agree with you. To keep that potent offense off the field, they're going to have to run the football and stay in front of the chains. But, you know, they got to make sure the offensive line is opening those holes for inside zone and outside zone.
2: Pollard, if you just look at it, you know, average yard per carry, Pollard was right where he needed to be in New Moore. He averaged 5 yards, 5 yards a carry. But the thing about Pollard is he doesn't scare you. He's just consistent.
0: Yeah.
2: He doesn't scare you. When you don't have an offensive line that does things consistently the way they need to do them, okay to good back is his sort of workload is minimized. What he can do out there on the field is minimized because their offensive line's not that good. He's an okay back, but you put an okay back behind an offensive line that isn't good, he it diminishes him.
0: Right.
2: He's not a threat at any moment of the game. Yeah. And that's evident. When Pollard gets the ball, he gets positive yards, but those are not effective positive yards. Because eventually, you're going to do something to put yourself behind the eight ball, like Chris said, and now he's the none factor now.
1: Yeah.
2: Pollard becomes the none factor. Now you bring in Spears, and Spears has just been so wildly inconsistent that you don't know what you're going to get out of him.
0: Yeah.
2: So that run game with the Titans is just completely unpredictable. And I don't mean unpredictable like, oh, they can rush for $200. No, they're just unpredictable, period. Like, they're going to either just be, or they're going to be bad.
0: Yeah.
2: There's nothing. There was only one game here. I think that was a couple. It wasn't last year. It may have been the year before when Pollard first got here. That Pollard had an effective game.
1: Mm-hmm.
2: Outside of that, you look at the stats, you say, oh, Pollard rushed for 80 yards and averaged, 4.6, but was it effective?
0: It's a great point.
1: Yeah, but what's the identity of this Titans team? I mean, their offense. I mean, what are they run? Or are they run first, pass second, or pass first, or run second? We don't know.
0: Right.
1: You know, we just don't know what it is. Just like, I'm going back to 1999, going to put a check there.
0: Number seven.
1: We knew what we were.
2: Number 77. We're only two weeks in.
0: but
1: we knew what we were.
0: Why don't you talk about the 98 team? Let's talk about the 98 team. Come on, man.
1: The 97. But we knew what we were. We knew that E.G. Eddie George was going to get the ball, and we were past second. And then we knew that if something breaks down, Wycheck was getting the football. We knew that.
0: Yeah.
1: But right now with this Tennessee Titans team, what's the identity of their offense?
0: There's not one.
1: We don't know because they were so far behind the eight ball that they had to pass. So are they a passing team and not a running team? So this game is going to signify what this Tennessee Titans team is. If they come out and run the football and pound it down at those, then we know, okay, they're building an identity.
0: Right.
1: But right now we absolutely don't
2: know.
1: Blank
2: man. You ever seen Blank Man?
1: He had no identity. Movie.
2: Yeah, it was bad. I watched the whole thing. Devin Wayne.
1: Yes,
2: I watched Blank Man. He really didn't have anything.
0: Yeah.
2: It was just Blank Man. That's a title, Blank Man.
0: Such a random movie. I love it. I love random movie lines. We spend a lot of time with Cam, and I was telling about Cam looking at his bio, right?
1: Uh-huh.
0: He goes to Incarnate Word. Nobody believes in him. He goes to Washington State. Still nobody believes in him. Goes to Miami and just kicks ass, right?
1: Yeah.
0: Number one pick in the draft. Do you think his kind of nature is like he's always done it himself?
1: Mm-hmm.
0: Nobody's believed in him. Nobody said, all right, you're a 5-star and all this. He's earned every bit of this. Do we give him a little grace because of that?
2: I think, because if you just judge his judged on his playing history, you got to root for him because this is the kid. This is the kid that has developed at every stage.
0: Right.
2: This is a kid that, oh, you can't play this, or you got to play in this system, and he just moved from one place to another, learns an offense, learn it so well that then he's able to go to another school and lead that team on a really nice run.
0: Yes.
2: I think Miami won 10 games that year,
0: yep.
2: And he was in the top five, I think, in Heisman Trophy voting that year. So you got a guy that has consistently done it.
1: Yeah.
2: So what do you think? As a GM or coach, you think, okay, this is par for the course.
0: Yeah.
2: He's gonna figure it out. He's gonna Cam. If I had to guess whether Cam was going to be an elite quarterback or just a good quarterback right now, I would have to lean toward he's going to be a good quarterback.
0: I'll take that.
2: He's going to be a franchise quarterback. And what my thing, franchise quarterbacks are not elite quarterbacks. But elite quarterbacks can be franchise quarterbacks. Franchise quarterbacks are guys you sign the second deals, guys that you build around,
0: yeah, right.
2: Guys that you're not going to ask to carry your team. There's only few of those guys in the league.
0: That's right.
2: That, okay, no matter what you're going to carry us. I want Cam to just be, at worst, a franchise quarterback.
0: And I think that's
2: what he can be.
0: Yeah. What I'd like today, 3 touchdowns, 300 yards, and and win the game and shut a lot of people up.
1: But what if he just throws for 200 and 3 touchdowns? You know what I'm saying?
0: I'll take it.
1: Let me ask y'all a question. Do y'all think it's been a disservice for him having two different coaches? Do you
0: sure
1: think that kind
0: of
1: puts him back a little bit? Yeah, I mean, I know you go different techniques and all that stuff, but at the end of the day, you know, this kid's a winner. I really believe he's a winner.
0: Third coordinator.
1: That's what I'm saying.
0: 18 games.
1: So who do you put the blame on? Do you put the blame on the coaches or do you put the blame on Cam? So those are the questions that.
0: Well, somebody tweeted the other day about 18 starts with all these quarterbacks. I mean, it's all like Josh Allen and everybody. I mean, they're pretty the same. The problem is halfway through that second year, they got a springboard. They go and got better. So we'll see. All right, we'll take another break. We're live down at JBJ's downtown Nashville. Come by and see us on the fourth floor. Having a good time. You can hang out. Chris and Derek would love to get their picture with you. So come by. Come by and say hi to them. This is the pregame show right here, 102.5 The Game.
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0: right, welcome back to the pregame show right here at JBJ's downtown Nashville. Really appreciate
1: you're making him feel too comfortable, man. I'm telling you.
2: So we'll tackle somebody, man.
0: Our guy Derek Mason just looked out the window. Derek, when you look across the beautiful city of Nashville, Tennessee, what color do you see?
1: It's like St. Patrick's Day out there. St. Patrick's Day has come early.
2: Wow.
1: And boy, it's just a sea of green out there. Chad Withrow was on the show, and Chad said this. He said, there's going to be about 70% Eagle fans. That's crazy. Thought, like, Chad, no, it's not, man. That's embarrassing. No, that can't happen.
0: Right.
1: But I want to apologize to Chad. You may just be right. They came into your house and put their dirty feet on your white chair. And start kicking it around. Like, forget your couch.
2: Hey, Mason, what was they cooking?
1: They were cooking eggs in the underwear with a T-shirt on.
2: And it's tucked in.
1: Scrambling eggs using your cheese.
2: And asking, do you want some?
1: And talk about yours in the refrigerator.
0: I mean, we're next. There's a bar next to us. It's four stories. It's all green.
2: That's all green.
0: The rooftop's green. Tootsie's is green. It's all green. Wow. And I'm telling you, well, there's a few things. Nashville's an easy destination.
1: Yes.
2: Right? Hey, man, stop.
0: It's a lot of fun. You can see this.
2: I mean, I know you're right.
0: You pop on a Southwest flight, you're here no time.
2: There should be a lot of blue out there.
0: There's not going to be.
1: You're right.
0: If I'm a Titans fan, I'm driving in from downtown. I'm going to tailgate someplace else. But usually you don't see this amount of opposing teams' colors, and it's crazy. It's
2: what
0: crazy.
2: Do you do, though?
1: It's like a green slate.
0: You win.
2: What do you?
1: The rolling hills. Just
0: look,
1: like
0: I will tell you.
1: Hills
0: the very
1: green.
0: First game in that game over there, y'all played the Bengals. Yeah. There were a lot of Bengals fans in it. There were a lot. I remember that game vividly. Del Greco kicked the field goal. Chris didn't do anything in that game that day. Anyway, I'm kidding. But there were a lot of big. But what happened? You guys started winning.
2: Yep. Mm-hmm.
0: Started establishing an identity. And less, I mean, the Cowboys are going to bring fans.
1: Yes.
0: We know the regular teams, but teams like the Bengals and the Browns and everything like that, it started kind of dissipating because you guys were so powerful. But once you lose that, then it's done. It's done.
2: Yeah, we were one of the loudest stadiums in the league at that time. You remember that?
0: It was called
2: the 12th man, and nobody wanted to come in there and play because it was so loud. Now we go in the stadium and we get booed.
0: Right.
2: Wait a minute. Is this our stadium? But at the end of the day, I agree with you 100%. They have to win ball games. And when you start winning ball games, then I think that tide is going to turn.
0: Somebody sent me a tweet that they talked to Javon Kearse last night downtown. Uh-huh. He's all in on the Eagles. He's like, let's go, Eagles.
2: What?
0: Yeah.
1: I don't believe it. I don't believe it.
2: He had on a jersey saying Eagles.
1: I didn't see it or hear it.
0: He's all ready to go.
1: I didn't believe it. No, I mean, I just didn't see it. I didn't see it or hear it. Well, I heard it.
0: There's Javon. He's talking to a guy on the street last night.
1: That's not Javon. That's AI. That's AI, man. I ain't going to believe that. That's AI.
0: But that's what happens. You don't win games.
1: Yeah, when you don't win games, when not – but there's a double whammy going on here. And frankly, they can't – well, they can do something about one, but they can't do anything about the other right now. And they don't care to do anything about it. Not only do you have a bad team right now, but it takes a lot to go over to that stadium with the construction and the less parking spaces and all this other stuff. So not only are you walking across the bridge, which is great, not on hot days, which is okay. But now you got to walk through all this construction and all this other stuff that's going on. You can't, come in a certain way or you can't leave a certain way because of all this construction. So who wants to go to a game like that?
0: Because you're losing.
1: If they were winning, they would have more. People would be okay with, I don't care if I got to park, a mile away. Cool, my team's winning, so I'm going. But if my team's not winning, I am not going to inconvenience myself that much

0: watch you play in person because you're not giving me anything good to watch.
1: Right. Yeah, and your stars need to be stars. I mean, you got Simmons, Myers, Tate, Cam. Those guys need to show up. I mean, and last week, you know, they didn't show up. I mean, Simmons was
2: – No, he was terrible.
1: I mean, they hit the quarterback one time. One time. So your stars have to be stars. So if you're paying to see your stars not showing up, then why would I go to the game? Why would I go through all the construction? Why would I have to go through all the parking to not see you perform? So that's a good observation.
2: Well, you look at the record. I mean, you've won six games in 2 years, right?
1: That's
2: it's just in 12 games in 3 years. I mean, it's just, come on.
1: This game is very important. I mean, very, very important. I mean, I don't want them to just say, okay, we lost by three. That's a good effort. No, they have to win this game. They have to, because if they don't win these games, just like I said last week, all the questions are coming up again. Is Cam our guy? Offensive line? Is Jeffrey Simmons worth it? Is this the coaching staff? All the questions that they have to answer again, as opposed to looking at football.
2: But last week, I mean, that was awful. And you guys didn't do it. Nobody's made any excuses for them. Nobody. It was just terrible, right? Mm-hmm. Season's over. I'm telling you right now. Season's over.
1: Right now?
2: It's over. You lost to the Jets. You don't get a second chance to make a first impression. Our first impression of Robert Saleh was last week. I don't know how you get me back on. You go 16-1, I might get back on board here.
1: But you know
2: it
1: what,
2: was terrible.
1: But you know what was just a little bit disappointing is everything they were talking about. You know, all gas. What's that slogan they say?
0: All gas, no brakes.
1: All gas, no brakes, and we're coming physical, violent, this and that. The Jets were doing that.
2: Yeah, right.
1: the Jets were doing everything that you said you were doing. So if I see it this game, then I can be like, okay, you know what? That was just an awful game. But if the same thing happens this week, then now we have a problem.
2: So it's 100. It's going to be 105 degrees today, right? You both guys played at the high level. If it's 105 degrees, but you're winning, do you care about the heat?
0: Oh, no.
2: Yeah, right?
0: No. You know, it's like, okay, we're winning. We can, because when you're winning, it all depends on how much you're winning by.
2: Right.
0: If you go out there and blow them out, then you are not going to have to exert as much energy, because what you're trying to do really is just run the clock out as fast as possible. So you're going to be running the football. You're not going to be throwing the football. So if you're up three touchdowns in the fourth quarter, you know, my attitude is just stay on the field, but not from a, you know, we have to do this. This is going to make our job easier because we get to run the clock, our defense gets the rest, and we're fine. But it's when it's hot and you're losing,
2: man,
0: it's just like, when is this game over? Please. But the thing with the all gas, no break, I love the slogan.
1: I do too.
0: But if there's no execution at the end of that, you just a bunch of guys running around with your eyes closed, running fast. And running fast with your eyes closed is the most idiotic thing you can do.
2: Yeah, it's like telling me you're a tough guy. But your boxing record's 0-14.
0: Exactly. Like, I want to see some all gas, no break, but some execution. Tackling. Execute your tackles. When you get there, you run through somebody, wrap them up. Don't get there and just try to hit them.
2: Yeah.
0: That means you're not executing the all gas, no break. That's just the way I see it, and they haven't done any of that.
1: Do you think you're going to see a different team, you think, this game?
0: I need to see a better team.
2: Right.
0: I hope to see a better team, but they must show that they are better than what they, you know, what we saw last week. Because, again, win or lose – if you lose, but you lose in a way because, okay, that team was just better than me. Mm-hmm. My team played their tail off. It was a close game. We didn't make any miscues or anything. We didn't look like a bad team. But we lost. Okay, fine. I don't like the loss, but okay, I see something. Fans see something. Why do you think fans never complain when your team's scoring 30 points and they don't lose? And they lose. Like, if you're averaging 37 points and your defense is giving up 33.
2: Right. Yeah.
0: The fans don't. They're like, at least our offense is scoring.
2: Yes, there's a positive.
0: So it's a positive.
2: Yes.
0: But if you don't at least give them that,
2: they're
0: like, well, come on, seriously.
1: And then they didn't come out with any energy. And I know it goes off with the first kick, but at the end of the day, you still have a whole bunch of play. There was no energy. I mean, zero energy. To where if somebody made a play, they were kind of like, okay, yeah. But then you look at the sidelines of the Jets. They're going ballistic. They're going crazy. Sweat is going bananas. They talking stuff. They're getting in guys' face. They're like, man, we're going to push the envelope, and I just wish the Tennessee Titans would have pushed the envelope of coming out fast, fierce, and gas, whatever that
2: Yeah, you know how bad it was for me watching again? I was fixated because it was the Titans were so bad on Aaron Glenn wearing that black long-sleeve shirt, the coach of the Jets.
1: He looked like Don Cheadle,
2: it's got to be 1,000 degrees. Yeah, what's he doing? But that's how bad it was for me watching this game.
1: But did you see the focus on his face, though?
2: Yes!
1: That when he was focused, you don't see how focused they were? They were like, man, we about to run through. I mean, they were like mad. They were getting after people.
0: He was mad. He was hot.
1: He was hot. I'm hot in this shirt. This shirt, I'm hot.
2: But you look at that. Yeah. You guys are both receivers. Like, when you know that you can run the ball and they can't stop you, you'll take that all day, right?
0: Oh, yeah. I mean, 100%. You want to throw. You want to catch the ball. But you're like, they can't stop this. I mean, there's only so much we can do. You know, especially, at the end of the game, that 4 minute. And if you're up, as wide receivers, as much as we want to catch the ball, listen, we want to run down this clock too.
1: Yeah.
0: And if we need to throw it, then okay, let's throw it. But if EG is getting 4 yards a pop,
1: what?
0: And Big Lorenzo Neal's in front of him, all right, we're just gonna run the football and run it till a minute left,
2: yep.
0: And we're gonna kick a field goal and score a touchdown, and then now you have no way of winning because you're down 21 points.
2: What about that game in Cleveland where it snowed? You guys were like,
0: yes, and he just got the ball over and over and over again. And we were like, thank God, please let this game in.
1: It was so cold, wasn't it?
0: Oh my goodness!
1: Let me tell you about this dude right
0: here. Refs didn't even no lie. I don't think you were out. You may have been out there for that play. I don't know if you were or you weren't. But I was talking to the ref. No, I was like, that was a penalty. He was like, you think I'm going to call a penalty now? No. That stops the game.
1: No, remember when Jeff Fisher called timeout and they got mad? They're like, man, they got mad. Man, let's go ahead. Come on, man.
2: What did he call timeout for?
1: Just call timeout.
0: Just to get everybody in the huddle.
1: And they got mad.
0: Yeah, they were like, let's go.
1: Fuller, the defensive back Fuller was cussing me out.
0: Like, let's go. Like,
2: so you knew then you had him.
1: They
0: were ready to go home. We were ready to go home, really. That's how bad it was out there. I don't know if you remember that game, Big Joe.
1: But Eddie was crazy.
0: Oh, man. He rushed for, what, almost 200, if not
1: 217.
0: Oh, my goodness, and man. All you saw was, because we had on our white jersey with the blue.
1: No shirt underneath.
0: And all you saw was the shoulder pass.
2: There's a great picture of Eddie running, and Bruce is about to put some dude on his bottom, and the snow's coming in. I'm like, that's
1: cold.
2: I'm telling you, if you're a player, you want to see that. And, if you get a running back, if you're going to run 50 times a game, I remember Lorenzo White, your Michigan State guy, played for the Oilers one time, ran the ball like 40-something times in a game back long ago. And I'm thinking, that's great. If you're not going to stop me, I'm going to keep running the ball because the goal is to win.
1: Because you just imposed your will on that team.
2: Yes.
1: And when you see that, I mean, Eddie, I was cold. I didn't think Eddie was cold because he was just looking like, give me the ball again. Give it to me. I mean, he was just running through people's lips.
2: Yeah.
1: And you love it.
2: And you
0: Is
2: guys
0: that the new slogan? That's the new saying?
1: I don't know where I got that.
0: Because Willie D said that.
2: Oh, Willie D said
0: that. Yeah, he said running. I'm like, what happened to just running through somebody's mouth? You know, just bam. Is it we can't say mouth anymore?
2: We
0: gotta say lips now. I don't know.
1: AI told me to say it.
0: Let me know if we can't say mouth anymore. I gotta know this.
2: I heard a phrase from a coach a few weeks ago that I'm using all the time. He talking about special teams.
0: Uh-huh.
2: He's like, we like for guys to run down the field and stamp. Guys,
0: okay,
2: not blow, stamp them. I'm like, I'm stealing that. you're stamping a guy.
1: It sounds tougher, don't it?
2: Right, you're done. All right, we'll take another break. We'll come back. We're here till 11:30. JBJ's downtown on Broadway. Come by and say hi. Be different. Wear some blue because it's all green downtown. 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

0: All right, welcome back to the pregame show down here at JBJ's on Broadway. Stop by and say hi here with you till 11:30 this morning to get you ready for the Titans and the Eagles. And we've been joking all morning about the takeover from Eagles fans down here. I mean, it is, and there's a lot of, but you know, it happens when Nashville's an easy destination and when your football team's not good, and you got passionate football teams that come in here. But, you know, bottom line, we spent a lot of time talking about winning today, and that's what it is. Let's talk about, we go back with Robert Saleh, right? He played his team, old team, last week, and you think he'd win. And here's my thing, guys. I bought in. I bought into the fast and violent. I bought into all gas and no brakes. And I was disappointed, right?
1: Yeah.
0: So if you're Robert Saleh, you saw him walk up the field last week just completely dejected, right? How do you lift yourself up? How do you motivate your team when this is almost another must-win game for you today?
1: I don't think the last game, I don't think that Saleh did anything that made me think that, you know, his method or philosophy isn't the right, you know, sort of, you know, thing for the Titans.
0: Right.
1: He didn't do anything on the field that made me think, oh, this guy's not capable of doing his job.
0: Well, who's responsible for motivating the team?
1: Well, no, he is. Okay. He's a part of that.
0: Right.
1: But when I went on the field, like Callahan, there were times we thought, like, what is he doing? Like, what is going on? Like,
0: right.
1: You know, but I didn't see that from Saleh this past year. I saw a team that wasn't executing. And I didn't see a coach that seemed like he was being our coach. I saw a team that was being outplayed.
0: Right.
1: But I didn't think I saw a coach that was being, you know, outcoached by the other guy. I think it's the way he goes about things. I think it works for this team. But just because yes, he has to set the message at the beginning of the week. That's why we have our meetings on Wednesday. We come in. And we do our, you know, our breakdowns, but the tone and the message just started right then and there Wednesday, because he comes in and that's when we spend the most time together as a unit, like the whole team. We come in for team meeting, and in that team meeting, the goal for the week and sort of the mantra of the week is set right then and there. So I know he's doing that. Then it's upon it on the veterans, the leaders, to take that message and make sure that it permeates throughout the team from Wednesday to Sunday. Wednesday to Sunday. Mm-hmm. We got to take coach's message, because coach ain't in the meeting room with us. He's not in the receiver room all day. He's not in the linebacker room all day.
0: Right.
1: You know, there are individual meetings that he's not going to be a part of. So as a leader, I got to make sure that message that the coach stamp for us, like you said, stamp for us on Wednesday, make sure that nobody forgets that, whether we're on the practice field, in the locker room, in meeting rooms. The message has been set for the week. Now we need to continue with it.
2: Yeah, I mean, I agree with you. I think that definitely, number one, especially when those coaches meet with themselves, we need to challenge each other. When I say challenge each other, it doesn't mean that we're screaming and yelling at the room. We just got to make sure we coach up our guys to make sure they execute. And that's what you have to do, because if you go in and start yelling and cussing at people and doing, then you're going to lose the coaches. You're going to lose the locker room. You have to put it in a way and say, okay, this is the standard that we're playing by. And if you're not living by this, playing by the standard, then we're going to get somebody else. And once that starts happening, guys are going to start playing to a level that they're expected to play.
0: Let me ask you, sure, Chris, a really stupid question.
2: No, it's not. No, not at all.
0: Why did the Titans lose last Sunday?
2: I put that on the players. I really do. And I'm going to tell you why, because your leaders are saying the right things in the offseason. We're getting better. We're doing this. We're going to come out. We're going to fight. And we're going to get after the quarterback. They said all those things. But then when they get on the field, they didn't do those things that they said that they were going to do. So I know they can put on the coaches and put on all this, which is absolutely right. But at the end of the day, the players have to make plays. The coaches can't be on the field when you're missing tackles. A coach can't be on the field if you're kicking the ball on the first play.
0: Right. Yeah.
2: You have to make the play at that time when we coach you up to do that.
1: Coaches are put there to put you in a position to succeed. That's their only thing. whoever I have out there, my 11 guys, I got to put all 11 guys in a position to succeed. So I'm not going to ask you to do something that you cannot do as a player. Mm-hmm. So first and foremost, as a head coach or quarterbacks coach, receiver coach, it don't matter. I got to – what is going to put our player in the best position to succeed? All right, first, let's do that first. And then now we got to keep on – you know, sort of, what's the word? Not reintroduce it, but we got to keep on affirming that. Yeah. Each and putting our players, okay, if he can't do that, we need to put somebody else in there that can do that. Whether it's a pass play, that guy can't run this particular route. All right, we need to get this guy to run that route. We can run the other guy on another route, but if we want to have a successful play, this guy runs this route better, so we need, he may not be a starter, but he runs this route better. Let's put him out there, and we have a better shot at completing the play than not. So find a way to put all your players in positions where they can succeed, and you got to continue to motivate them through that throughout our entire game. The problem, you know, at times, that's why I want Dabo on the field.
0: Yeah, right.
1: I don't want him in the box. And that's what – I mean, I'm sure – if he's in the box now, he's been doing that for the longest. But outside of him being the head coach with the Giants. But I want my guy on the field. Because all those things that I was talking about, he can see it and feel it now.
0: Right.
2: And Derek's right about that. It's because because I coach football at Montgomery Bett Academy.
0: No, do you? Let me write that down, too. Mark that. Okay. Did you start there in 1999? My bad. Let me start. There we go. Sorry.
2: I love that.
0: All right, man.
2: No, man, but I'm saying.
1: Oh, my goodness.
2: But our offensive coordinator is on the field. And when he's on the field, we can see the field together.
0: Yeah. Right.
2: So when we see the field together.
0: But you're on the field, right?
2: I'm on the field. I'm on the field. So we see it. And then right when that series is over, we talk about it. We say, okay, Chris, we can run this one. We can do that. We can do this. They're playing this coverage. But if I'm in the box, I can hear you, but I can't feel you with me right here.
1: They call you Coach Chris?
2: Who?
1: They call you Coach Chris. He said,
0: "No,
1: they say Chris.
0: No, they call him Coach 1999. That's what he is. Hey, Coach 99, what are you doing?
1: Hey, Coach, you coach at NBA? Do they make y'all say the whole name Montgomery Bell Academy?
2: I don't know why.
0: Every time it's never NBA or the Big Red. It's always Montgomery Bell Academy. I get it.
1: It's in y'all contract, huh? Joe did this. He threw us off track.
2: We did, man.
1: But no, it's your fault. No, you don't want to sit here and say, but it's,
2: but I was giving an example. I was trying to get a visual picture. But just like, you know.
1: I love you, Greg.
2: I love you too, brother. Just like we do, like, we meet on Sundays. Meet on Sundays, and we talk about the things that we're talking about the Titans need to do. Coach Chauvin, our head coach, he talks about those things. This is what I expect your receivers to do. This is what I expect your linebackers to do. This is what I expect you guys to do. Now it permeates through the locker room to where there's an expectation. So the same thing with the Tennessee Titans, the head coach. The head coach has got to relay to his coaches, and the coaches need to relay to his players.
0: Oh, all right. We'll take a break. We're at the top of the hour. We'll come back. We got 30 more minutes of whatever.
1: Chris coaches at Montgomery Bell Academy.
2: Yeah, in 1999.
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0: And yes, welcome back to JBJ's here downtown Nashville. Big Joe alongside Derek Mason, Chris Sanders.
2: Oh,
0: as you get you ready for the big game. At noon across the river, as the Titans take on the Philadelphia Eagles.
2: Oh my God.
0: More Eagles fans showing up. This is crazy. Are they Packer fans?
1: Yeah, everyone.
0: Packer fans.
1: Hey, what the heck Packer fans doing here? What's going on? Are y'all lost?
0: So much green. What we got here?
2: The Titans better win this game. I'm going to tell you why. Julius Chestnut came in the stadium.
1: Yeah. You can't do that. Come on, man.
0: This a joke?
2: No, that's for real.
0: What is he dressed as?
2: It's the Green Goblin in
0: Spider-Man.
2: Spider-Man.
1: Yeah, you can't do that.
2: You better.
0: You better.
2: That's a.
1: You didn't start it with Big. You make Joe about to get on. Let's go, Joe. You have every right, too.
2: You have every right. You got it.
0: All right. We'll start with Derek Mason.
1: You have every right.
0: You're sitting better there. You're in your 13th year. You're at the Ravens, and you see a guy come in dressed like that on game day. Do you say something to him?
1: Yes. Dude, don't you see how we played last week?
0: That's what I'm saying, right?
1: What is this?
0: If you're a veteran, but
1: look at him like
2: what you talking about?
0: For those that listen to the radio, Julius Chestnut's walking into the stadium dressed as the Green Goblin.
1: And the head coach got to be looking like,
2: you
1: seriously?
2: Let me tell you something. You don't think that the Philadelphia Eagles are going to tell somebody and tell the head coach to get them fired up to beat the brakes off them? Do you understand that is
0: That's
2: a freaking
0: terrible?
1: But he come in as the Green Goblin.
2: That's what I'm saying.
1: That's the Green Goblin, like the green. So you're the green guy and going against your. That don't make sense. I don't get
2: it.
0: I mean, he's got a cape on and
2: a mask.
1: A green. You're the Titan.
2: Jesus, I can see
1: if he came with a blue face or who's blue? I don't know. What superhero's blue?
2: I don't know. But you got to be a starter.
1: Like Captain America or something. I can see if he came with a Captain America. Okay. Because it's Blue Titans. But you come in with a green.
0: I don't think Julius Chestnut put two and two together.
2: But this is no disrespect.
0: Would you ever do that, Chris?
2: No. If we were winning, I would do something silly like that. But you won how many games in the last 2 years?
0: Six.
2: 6. You need to be focusing on football. And you know, no, go ahead.
0: I'm stunned.
1: Chris just came in with creased pants.
0: Right?
1: His hands creased.
0: I'm stunned.
1: Mine were too. That
2: you
1: was
2: were sharp, man.
1: Yeah, sharp. Sharp as a tack.
2: You was wearing skinny jeans, weren't you?
1: No, not back then. Skinny jeans wasn't even out.
0: Wow.
2: No, but that's what I'm saying.
1: The perception and the reality.
2: Yeah.
1: Again, in the big scheme of things, does that dictate whether a player is going to play well or not? No, it's not. But it's the optics of all of
2: that's
1: it.
2: What I'm saying.
1: It's the perception now.
2: Look at this.
1: And if they go out and get the break speed off of them, then this is going to be something they point back to.
0: All right, we got. Let's go. Thank you, there, Red Skelton. TD's on the phone. TD, welcome in. TD, we are. Hope you're doing well. TD, we're laughing about this Julius Chestnut. Have you seen him walking in today, TD?
11: He dropped again.
0: Oh, he dropped off again. All right.
1: Oh. All right, thanks, TD. Don't worry about it. He dropped off. Philly fans, too many of them in the stadium.
0: Yeah.
1: Taking over the airwaves now.
0: All right. I mean, look, here's your motivation today if you're the Titans. Shut up all the Eagles fans.
1: Yeah.
0: It's a home game, but
1: there
0: up.
1: Are a lot of them.
0: There's another
1: somebody
0: one right
1: walking
0: there.
1: Past with another Philly shirt on. Look at them.
0: And they're all so pretty, too, right? Come
1: just,
0: on now.
1: No, go home. I hope y'all have a bad day. God. Not bad day personally, but, like, just a bad day, like,
0: man.
1: As far as the game. There we go.
2: He said that's not his
1: thing. No, I don't want them to have a bad day.
2: Yeah, like, you do.
1: I just don't want them to be able to cheer.
0: But they're you're right. I mean, they
1: do, but I don't want that.
0: Right.
1: See, if they're cheering, that means the Philadelphia Eagles are winning. I don't want them to cheer. I want them to boo. Because you know Philly fans will do that, too.
2: With the quickness.
1: They will boo Philly.
0: But they ain't booing Cam Ward. They're going to cheer for Cam Ward today if he plays like he did last week.
1: I want them to be
0: man.
1: Cheering for Cam Ward. I don't want them to be booing
0: you
1: Cam
0: know, we
1: Ward.
0: Spent it's probably my fault, hour and a half. We haven't talked about the Titans secondary.
2: Oh, yeah.
0: Yeah.
1: This was a secondary that I was concerned about after watching him in preseason. More specifically, Flott. He just didn't show. He would be there, but he didn't show the ability, to attack the football and make a play. They brought you in here to be a changer of the secondary. They're paying you a lot of money. They brought y'all in here to be the one and the two. However y'all want to slice it, you and the other guy. What's the other guy's name?
0: Alante Taylor.
1: Yeah, you and Alante Taylor. And you know, truthfully, Alante Taylor has played well. He's played well. But it's just Flott that hasn't – he's been the guy that has shown up more negatively, at least on when you're watching on television, than the other guy. So, Taylor. But this – a part of it is the defensive line isn't doing what they said they were going to do and what we thought they were going to do, is rush the passer, put pressure on the passer. Jeffrey Simmons was a non-factor last game, and we very rarely, if at all, say Jeffrey Simmons was a non-factor. And last week he was a non-factor. The linebackers outside of Hill was a non-factor. The safeties, definitely a non-factor. Those guys needs to be factors in the game,
0: right.
1: And factors on winning as opposed to losing. And they just weren't. None of those guys were. And I expect – the one guy I do expect to come back and play much better is Jeffrey Simmons.
2: Yeah.
1: But all those other guys have to now play better because what they showed last week, that's not going to win them games.
2: Right? I think the disappointing in the secondary is there were so many blown assignments. I mean, you had guys running, you know, open, wide open. And then also there's no communication in the back end. When I say in the back end, you know, the secondary to where if you got a combination route to where you got a guy running a post or a crosser, they need to communicate and say crosser, or post. There was none of that. There was guys running free, especially on the first drive. I can't remember the receiver's name, but he was running wide open because there was no communication in the back end. And with this team right here, when they're playing against the Philadelphia Eagles, if you don't communicate, if you don't be in the right spot, Jalen Hurts is going to expose you with Smith and Lemon and those other receivers.
0: Yeah, how much do you think Saquon's a big part of the game today?
2: I mean, huge, because what's going to happen if Saquon starts gashing him with the run, then all of a sudden a safety is going to come up, and that's when Devontae Smith is going to go behind you and make that explosive play downfield. So they have to stop the run and keep, you know, Jalen Hurts 3rd and 12, 3rd and 13, as opposed to 2nd and 1 or 3rd and 1, because that's where they can exploit you.
1: He is only a factor if the defensive line plays the way they did last week. he's going to be involved in the game. Mm-hmm. They have to keep, if they want to have an opportunity to win, I think, they're going to have to keep Saquon involved in the game. But just because you're involved in the game doesn't mean that you're setting the pace for the game, like you're dominating the game. You're involved because that's one of the ways they can try to win a game. Mm-hmm. I can give you the ball 15, 20 times, but if those are not explosive plays or those are not effective plays, then I'm just giving you the football. Yeah, you may get a couple of yards here and there, but when we really need you, you're not getting what we ask.
0: Yeah.
1: So if they can just keep it to a minimum with Saquon, I think they'd be fine. But they're going to try to make him a part of the game. You just got to take away the explosives.
0: All right. So Jeffrey Simmons had the comment about we talked earlier about we got to make him just a quarterback. Okay. All right. If they make him just a quarterback, and I'll ask you, Derek, first, can Jalen Hurts beat you if he's just a quarterback?
1: Oh yeah, he can beat you. He can still beat you. But you don't have that. You've minimized or eliminated that threat of him running a football.
0: Right.
1: Now you can play a more condensed game. Now I can get pressure on him. In any quarterback, it doesn't matter if it's Jalen Hurts, Joe Burrow,
0: Josh Allen,
1: mm-hmm. Lamar. If you put pressure on him enough, eventually it gets to him.
0: Yep.
1: We see it all the time.
0: That's right.
1: So that's what they're talking about. We got to make him be a quarterback, and then we have to do our job.
0: Yep.
1: Because even if we make him a quarterback and we don't do our job as far as pressure, he has enough good players around him. He's just going to pick us apart.
0: I would tell you, my all-time favorite quarterback, I love Dan Marino. I know he didn't win a Super Bowl, but Dan Marino, one of his worst games, they asked him, what happened today? And he said, I didn't have time to throw.
1: Mm-hmm.
0: Exactly. You're exactly right.
2: Yeah,
0: you don't have time to throw. You can't do things.
2: And I think they should move Jeffrey Simmons around a little bit because I think the left guard, Dickerson, is hurt, so they put another guy in there. So I'll put him in a two technique to where he can bull rush to where Jalen Hurts can't step up and make the throw. And then also, if you run the outside zone to inside zone, you put him in a three technique that's outside the guard to where he can run that inside and outside zone. You protect that gap. So you do things like that to get them, you know, second and long as opposed to second and short.
0: Eagles love explosive plays. For those, we use explosive plays all the time. It's a run more than 50 and a pass more than 20. They have a lot of explosive plays. If you can minimize those today, I mean, you got a shot, right? I mean, it's very simple football.
1: They got two home run hitters in Devontae Smith and Saquon Barkley. Two guys that can, you know, take them a minimal play and make it into a big play. Or they got Devontae Smith that can just flat out run. And he's good at the point of attack with the football. He goes up and he plays bigger than what he is. Even though he's a frail guy,
0: yeah.
1: He plays much bigger than that. That's one of the reasons why, and I think they got Mekhi Lemon. I don't know if he's hurt or not, but he's playing. So I think that's one reason they were so willing to move away from AJ, because they believe that much in Devontae Smith as a player.
0: Yeah, you're right.
1: And he doesn't bring the headache.
0: Doesn't bring the headache.
1: Yeah.
2: And I think, too, that the secondary can't get caught peeking in the backfield. I know you hate it when they peek in the backfield.
0: I know you do.
2: To where if they do, then all of a sudden Devontae Smith's run that post. And that's why they got to stop the running game. If they stop the running game and keep everything in front, they can go more zone as opposed to more man.
0: Well, you talk about Simmons and the bull rush. I mean, he didn't get double teamed last week.
2: See what I'm saying?
0: They went at him single block, single everything, and they couldn't do it. It's just – I know. All right, we'll take a break. We'll come back. We'll make our great prediction because we're always wrong, especially me, because I bought into this. I bought into Robert Saleh. I wanted all this to succeed.
2: It's the first game.
0: I know. Season's over. All right, we'll talk. We'll wrap it up next. We're JBJ's right here, 102.5 The Game.
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0: right, welcome back to the final segment of the pregame show live at JBJ's. I want to thank the staff and great people at JBJ's down here on Broadway. Stop by and say hi to us when we're down here doing home games. Next week we'll be at Twin Peaks out in Madison, so we'll love to see you out there as well. All right, we did this last week. We did predictions, and we were all so excited because, like, this is a new dawn, a new team. We're fast and violent, blah, blah, blah, and I bought into it. Today, I'm not doing it again. At 31-3 Eagles.
1: Woo!
0: I'm just getting done.
1: No way.
0: I'm done.
1: No way.
0: I'm done.
2: They pulled out the belt, huh?
0: I'm done. And don't you, Chris Sanders, don't you try to love this football belt, huh? Team across the way.
2: They pulled out the belt, huh?
0: Yeah, 31-3.
2: Oh, wow.
0: What did they do last week that's going to show me they're going to do anything? I mean,
3: you don't think they'll come out fired up a little bit?
0: What, you couldn't be fired up last week? Home game? Opening game? Your coach is playing his old team?
2: Belt to bottom.
0: Belt to bottom, yeah.
3: Y'all been teaming up on me.
2: I'm just saying belt to bottom.
0: That's
2: I'm not saying that's what I'm saying. I'm just saying that's
0: right.
2: What Joe's
0: He's right.
2: saying.
0: He's right.
2: Belt to bottom.
0: That's a good restaurant title.
3: That's a big score, man.
2: That is belt to bottom.
0: Until
2: that
0: you
2: is,
0: show me you can win.
3: Woo, if it's 31-3, man, it is going to be ugly next week, man. Oh,
2: that is
3: goodness.
2: Go outside and get a switch.
0: So real quick, let me ask you, what does it say that the two coaches here, Dable and Sala, their two ex-teams are playing really well. Giants played
3: They're
0: really
3: playing
0: well the
3: really
0: night,
3: well.
0: Yeah. Right? And then the Jets came in here and punched you in the face.
2: Oh,
0: let's
2: man.
0: Say.
3: Yeah. I mean, those teams are executing. I mean, they have a chip on their shoulder. And I think that if you was bringing that chip over here, then they need to be playing like they're playing. I mean, they're playing like this, a sense of urgency. The Titans are not playing with a sense of urgency.
0: Right.
3: So when those two teams are coming, I mean, from I watched the Giants from play one, they were playing.
0: Yes.
3: What's that? Gas to the pedal. What is
2: all
3: that?
2: Gas, no brakes.
3: All gas. They were doing that.
0: Yeah.
3: You got your running back Scatterboo, and then you had Dart. That was just they just got a different feel about that.
0: There was
3: team.
0: A team atmosphere. Woo! There. All right, Derek Mason. A prediction. Don't give me. If, I'm telling you, if you said the Titans are going to win, I'm launching you off that balcony over there. Right? Don't you dare do it, man.
3: Don't do it, man.
2: Oh, wow. Man, I hope they do win. I really do hope they win. I wouldn't be surprised if they won because I kind of – Philly, you just never know.
0: Right.
2: Their fans will start booing the team right then and there. But, listen, you haven't shown me anything but not being a good football team right now.
0: Right.
2: You haven't given me any reason to actually go out and say and proclaim you're going to win. You haven't – I don't think you've given yourself that ability to do that.
0: Right.
2: So, I don't think they win this game. I don't think it's 31-3. I think it's – you know, it's because it's hot outside, too. I think it's 24-10.
3: Dang, what in the world?
2: And I think the Titans, like everything, I think they come out slow and they pick it up in spots. But Philly, they make some key mistakes, and Philly capitalizes on them.
0: All right, Chris.
3: Oh, man, this is tough. I think I think the Titans are going to have a better showing. I really do. I think it's going to be closer than what we think. I say 21-17. Dang.
0: I know you don't drink, but why do you come up with that?
2: He do
3: something.
2: He do something. Holding your breath too long. I don't know what you're doing, but it's clouding your brain, man.
0: But, okay, no, I mean, you guys play.
2: I'm messing with you, Chris.
3: No, you're good. The only reason why I say this because, no, I can't say that either. I was going to say because they're at home.
2: They were at home last week.
3: It's not as hot. They got more Gatorade.
2: They got the same amount of Gatorade they had last week.
3: Okay. I say 21-17.
2: All right.
3: Titans.
2: Listen, 21-17 would be,
3: but if
2: I
3: they
2: think,
3: get blown
2: something
3: up,
2: that
3: oh
2: the fan base can digest somewhat. But if it's 31-3.
3: Oh, my God.
0: Right. Right. They'd be like, Big Joe knows it all,
2: yeah,
0: right?
2: Exactly. Big
0: but
2: Joe
0: you guys,
2: knows.
0: You guys played a lot of games in the National Football League to know that. Any given Sunday. I know that's that old phrase that anything can change. And the Titans have won games, through, even when you guys were like, there's no way we're going to win this. And you win the game.
3: Yeah.
0: It happens, right? But I don't think it happens.
3: But we had a – oh, go ahead, D.
2: No, go ahead.
3: We had – the motivators are a little different. Mike Vrabel, when he got in that situation, he knew how to pull guys out of the pit. I'm not saying Sala doesn't know how to do that. But if he does it, I think it'll resurrect some things.
0: I hope.
2: Well, it better.
3: Damn.
2: Because if they don't, then Titan fans, they're showing you. They're just They're ready. I don't know what they're ready for. They're ready for something. Right. And you have an opportunity to get them ready for whatever it is they're waiting for, good or bad.
1: Right.
2: You can do it today.
3: Yeah.
2: Some fans are ready and have already, you know, made their way, you know, away from this team. But they're still that loyal, those ones that have been there.
1: Start winning, they come back.
2: They want you, they're like, please give us a drop of water, just like, give us something.
3: Hey, Mace, what happens if the first kick is out of bounds?
2: Well, minute into the game, and fans are already heading for the exits, people.
1: Imagine that? That was terrible last week.
2: If that happens, Big Joe, no.
3: That's it.
2: And people are walking out.
3: The kick of the first game, you can't
2: people
3: do it.
2: People are walking out.
1: Listen, they lose today. They go on the road to the Giants, to the Ravens.
3: Lord have mercy.
1: So you think you're going to win those games? So you could 0-4.
2: Man, they doing it today, Joe.
3: Yeah.
1: No, I'm not falling for that. I'm not falling for that.
2: Joe, they're doing it. I didn't say what they were doing. I just said they're doing it today.
1: I bet if I cut you, you'd bleed blue. And you too, Chris. I bet you'd bleed blue. I get you guys love. We all want them to win.
2: Yes.
1: I want Cam to be massively successful. I want to go on the radio tomorrow and say, can you believe what we saw? This football team rebounded back in the best way possible. That's what we all want.
2: But this is like, we can be Clubber Lane for 1 week. Come on, Rocky.
3: Da-da-da. You
2: scared of me, Rocky.
1: Right.
2: Hey, boy. Fight a real man. You been fighting all these chumps. We need to be Clubber Lane for that one fight.
1: Just one.
2: Because what did Clubber do to him? Oh, he was so scared of Clubber. You can't win, Rock.
3: No, because you know how strong he is. You can't win.
1: What did Rocky do?
2: He can't. We ain't worried about that. That's the second fight.
3: Yeah.
2: I'm talking about the first fight. We're in the first fight. We are Clubber Lane. We step in with the Mohawk. You ain't fought nobody, boy. So you ain't no real champ. We are Clubber Lane. I'm declaring it right now.
1: All right.
2: Clubber Lane.
1: We're going to use this soundbite.
3: Yes.
1: Clubber Lane. Boys, thank you. There's your predictions. Yeah. It's always a pleasure, Chris.
2: Always.
1: Derek.
2: I love it.
1: Congratulations. Chris, again, congratulations
3: thank you
1: on
3: so
1: going
3: much.
1: To the
2: Ohio
1: State Athletic Hall of Fame.
3: Thank you so much.
1: That's huge, great. Man.
2: Ohio State Athletic Hall of Fame.
3: Man, that means a lot, man. Means a lot.
2: Yeah.
1: Are you going with anybody
2: OSU.
1: In particular?
3: Going with my beautiful wife.
1: No,
2: Hall of Fame.
1: She's already in the Hall of Fame.
3: Yeah.
1: Are anybody that we know? I mean, is like Vrabel going in next week too, or who?
3: They got a game to coach.
1: It doesn't matter.
2: You
1: got a game.
2: Joey Galloway going.
3: Joey Galloway's probably going to be on set there. I think. Yeah.
2: No, is he in the Hall of Fame?
3: He was in there a long time. Yeah, he was in there
1: long time.
3: I'm in the Michigan State Hall of Fame.
2: Maybe.
1: For dropping passes.
3: Yeah, exactly.
1: Guys, love you. Have a good week ahead.
2: You're just saying, Big Joe.
1: Look, let's go Titans. Let's get it done.
2: Let's go tie in. Clubber Lane.
1: Thanks to JBJ's. Y'all have a great Sunday. We'll see you tomorrow morning. Robbie and Rex Road, 6 a.m. All the reactions. See you then, guys.
3: Boy.
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0: save our jobs. You know what I mean? Like, this is going to fall at Cam Ward's feet. That's so unfair to him, but that is the business of football. Mm. After experiencing a little bit of the business of football at Miami, where, you know, he showed the bona fides of a first-round pick. Let's keep it in Miami as we switch over to the Niners and the Dolphins. This one's out west. One thing I love about Handman and Handman producing is he'll stack it in a British way. You know what I mean? So it's Niners-Dolphins, which makes me think that it's in Miami. It's not in Miami.
1: It's in San Francisco.
0: We call that an area. We call that a Handman landmine. That's what we call that. Just like a little bit of like a treacherous, like pull the pin on their grenade, toss it
1: just
0: over.
1: Just make sure you're putting ice, because trust but verify. They're playing each other, but verify where.
0: What do we know about the 49ers?
1: Something about the electric. Something about the electromagnetic. But they
0: lose Dejon Love.
1: They play up. Yeah, obviously. He's doing a bid.
0: He will
1: But they had Dejon Stribling.
0: Did you see the FBI added 30 more names to the accuser list this week? Okay, 30 more names.
1: Hold on.
0: 30.
1: Okay, then he needs to have the book thrown at him, because he conned like 50 women and he only got $1 million.
0: Are you saying he's bad?
1: What is he asking for, $20 a pop, dude? What are we doing?
0: Was this my cameo?
1: Like, what is this? What is it? He's charging $16 a pop?
0: What's he doing?
1: 30 more names to the list? That's crazy, dude.
0: All right, so we know that when they're healthy defensively, they're a problem. Fred Warner looked incredible.
1: Yeah.
0: Nick Bosa looked formidable. And now you've got the Miami Dolphins with Malik Willis. He's throwing to Caleb Douglas and not even Mike Washington. Which Washington is it? Mark Washington?
1: George? Is it George?
0: George
1: back?
0: George was 6'4".
1: I was going to say, he could play some ball.
0: George was 6'4", coming at you with rhino teeth or whatever it was back in the day, dude.
1: Horse teeth, wood, dude,
0: just running at you.
1: Rhino teeth.
0: I don't know what
1: Did
0: it
1: he
0: was.
1: Just put a horn on his forehead.
0: I'm not sure, but the Dolphins are getting 13.5 points.
1: Goodness gracious!
0: And I said last week that I would take the points with whoever is facing the Niners because of that jet lag coming back from Australia, because they were down there for so long.
1: You don't think they've recovered from it at this point?
0: I think they've recovered. I think the Dolphins are really bad.
1: Yeah.
0: So I think I'm going to take Kyle Shanahan's crew.
1: You're 13 points is a big cushion.
0: It's a big cushion.
1: I'm right there.
0: You had something you want to say?
1: What did you want to say
0: about the big cushion? Because it's a big one.
1: I was going to say it's appealing.
0: You said sometimes you got to take a flight to Brazil to get that kind of cushion. That's what you said.
1: Or you can get it here domestic. You're just going to have to open up that wallet.
0: Yeah.
1: You know,
0: and it's not going to feel the same. That's what you said to the person who has it, not to the person. Anyway, we're 15 minutes shy from kickoff. 15 minutes to kickoff. We're going to pick each game. We're going to look back at our picks from last week. We're sure going to try. Gary Strysky, Randy Scott. It's Countdown to Kickoff on ESPN Radio and the ESPN app.
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0: at the New Orleans 28. They're up 7-0 on the Saints, 12:32 to go in the second quarter there. And then end of the first quarter, Texans at the Cincinnati 22. So at the edge of the red zone there, 0-0 still, Texans and
1: by the way,
0: Bengals.
1: Don't underestimate the Browns taking the jaw of victory out of the jaws, or what is it? Taking
0: victory out of the defeat out of the jaws of victory.
1: Yes, they just had a holding call to go back 10 yards. Now, 2nd and 19, so let's just, this game has a ways to go here.
2: Speaking of doing that, I'm sure a lot of our listeners watched the end of the NC State-Vanderbilt game yesterday, which was one of the more remarkable finishes in any game in college football history. I was listening to my dad this morning. My dad, Super Bowl champion, 13-year NFL vet. He does Georgia Bulldog Radio Network, and he was trying to compare it to something, guys, that might happen in everyday life. And when you talk about what NC State did in that moment, trying to take a slow safety up by 3 points to finish the game with no time left, he said it's like if you have to go to the bathroom really, really bad, and you make it to the bathroom, you identify the toilet, you go to the bathroom, and then you realize you forgot to take your pants off. Yep. That is exactly what happened to NC State yesterday. I could not believe what I was watching. And I tell you what, it's going to be tough to face the music there if you're on that coaching staff.
0: I do think it's a fireable offense, unfortunately. I just think C.J. Bailey, the quarterback, you got to tell him to get out of bounds. Because even if he gets out of bounds with 1 or 2 seconds, all right, well, you're going to kick off after the safety, and then someone's going to catch it, and the game's going
1: to
0: be over.
1: Yeah, all you have to do, guys, in that situation is get the snap, run backwards for 1 or 2 seconds, and then throw the ball as high and as far as you can, and the game, the coaching, that's 6 seconds on a clock, and you're up 3, not 2. So that's why it's crazy what happened. Literally, all he had to do was turn around and throw the ball. You could wait if you want to kill a second, but
0: yeah,
1: and just throw it as high and as far into your back, into your end zone. That's all you had to do.
0: Mike, do you know what?
2: And you practice it so many times, Mike. You practice those situations so many times throughout training camp and on Thursdays and Fridays during the regular season. It was absolutely outrageous how that played out.
0: I'm with you. And the one thing I'll say, Mike, is that you probably remember Belichick did this a couple times. One of the times, I believe in Denver, he just had the long snapper snap it out of bounds. Yep. He did not want to take chances. He just said, hey, you know, there's a few seconds left. We'll figure it out on the kickoff. But we'd rather do that than have the quarterback fumble around, literally fumble around. So I thought that was an interesting tactic. So lots of ways to go with it, but don't do that. Don't have C.J. Bailey scramble, try to step up in the pocket and fumble a brutal, brutal. And by the way, the line in that game was 3.5. They kicked the extra point to make it 4. Possibly the worst beat in history. A lot of gamblers are talking about that this morning. I think it's definitely in the bad beat Hall of Fame. But, all right. Go ahead, Mike.
1: By the way, we're seeing some defense being played in Chicago. Minnesota Vikings are holding the Bears to 3 points into the second quarter. Bears about to punt again. Roma Dunze just had a drop. But I'll tell you what, like, we're talking about physicality being the great equalizer. Minnesota Vikings are tackling today, guys.
2: Yep.
0: Yeah, I'm with you. All right. Keep an eye on the entire 1 p.m. slate, NFL Week 2, as Drake May slides down on 3rd-and-goal field goal unit likely coming out. 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
4: Mark alongside Mike Tannenbaum and Drew Butler. A couple updates to get you to. Browns just converted a field goal. It's now 6-6. Browns Bucks, 13:59 to go in the second quarter.
5: That's in the fourth inning, by the way. Fourth inning.
4: Mike, not exactly a drive from the ages after that interception for Deshaun Watson and the Browns.
6: No, I told you. They were going backwards there.
4: Big sack on third down, but then the 34-yard field goal is good in that one. Mike, what the heck is going on with the New York Jets special teams?
6: Yeah, well, the Jets, the Ravens, and the Texans, but the Jets, this was improbable. Defense has played very good, obviously shutting out Green Bay so far. Isaiah Williams drops his second punt, and in addition to muffing a punt, they call illegal fair catch signal. So now the Jets are backed up first and 10 at their own 13. Their defense is playing outstanding. Their special teams is hurting them. Quintez Stiggers had a penalty on the previous punt that was probably 25 yards of field position, because when you have an illegal block in the back, it's from where the ball is caught. So Jets special teams are really hurting field position right now.
7: Could today be the day for the New York Jets? Our own Evan Wilner said he believes it could be. You also think that Jordan Love could cough it up. Could the Jets finally end the interception-less streak, which dates all the way back to the 2024 regular season?
4: I think they could. I think they could. Mike, you feeling good about that?
6: Yeah, I mean, given the climate here. Now, look, Jaden Reed's out. Maybe Green Bay gets a little bit more conservative. It's 0-0 right now. So maybe they don't throw the ball as much. But we have a bunch of low-scoring games, 0-0 MetLife. The Bears and the Vikings, and the Bears were the highest-scoring team in the history of captivity, is 3-3 with 10:55 to go in the second quarter. Kevin O'Connell is going for it, guys. Interesting situation. They are 4th-and-1, 10:45 to go in the game. And Minnesota is at the 33-yard line, and that's close.
4: We'll keep an eye on that one. I do want to say what's funny, Mike. You mentioned the low-scoring games. There's so many. I went on so many shows this week, and they said highest scoring week one in the history of the NFL. What's wrong with NFL defenses? And I said, guys, I've been doing this for too long to do what's wrong with NFL defenses or vice versa after 1 week. Sometimes weird things happen. If you want to do any sort of broad diagnosis, maybe because no one plays in the preseason anymore, tackling wasn't as good, maybe. But sometimes things just happen. I do want to say, shout out real quick, the Saints are driving on the Ravens. I don't know if you guys saw, but Anthony Weaver, the DC for the Ravens, he said that Tyler Shuck reminds him of a poor man's Josh Allen. And a lot of Saints fans took exception to that. And I just want to say, being a poor man's Josh Allen for a second-year quarterback who wasn't, you know, a top-10 pick, is a darn good description. And he made a play just now to Devon Vele that went 29 yards, where he escaped the pocket, got to the line of scrimmage, and just dumped it off down the field right over the DB. It was awesome. Meanwhile, he has a couple other chunk plays, and all of a sudden, it's 2nd-and-8 right inside the Baltimore red zone for the Saints. They're down 7-0 right now. Ravens over Saints, 7 minutes to go in the second quarter. But Tyler Shuck, Drew, is really impressing me.
7: Yeah, you know, I thought the Saints would be in a good position to keep this game tight. They're doing just that, about 6.5 minutes left in the first half, and they are driving. The Ravens, of course, leading this game 7-0, but you got to give credit to the Saints' defense as well. That Ravens offense in week one looked extremely dynamic. They're doing their job thus far. Of course, Derrick Henry did score on a 1-yard touchdown run earlier, but right now at the 21-yard line, Tyler Shuck,
5: Kevin,
7: he keeps it. He's trying to move forward, and he does get a first down there.
5: Yeah, just Kevin, Mike. You're extremely prescient. He just runs for 8 yards on a quarterback draw, very Josh Allen like. By the way, big moment here, Philadelphia, Tennessee, tied up balls basically at midfield. Looks like Philadelphia is going to go for it. 4th and 3.
4: All right, good stuff there. Everything is tight. There's only, I'm looking at now, there is one game. Oh, I guess the Panthers. The Panthers hit a field goal there. The Falcons barely in the NFL. But it's 10-0 Panthers over Falcons. But I was going to say there's only one game that's going trending towards blowout, and it's Patriots 10, Steelers 0. Although, the Steelers have a 1st and 10 after a 19-yard pass from Aaron Rodgers to Jimmy Bernard there. So, first out for the for the Steelers. So, we'll see if they're able to get points on this drive.
7: Kind of shocking on the Falcons, too, real quick, Kevin. I mean, chalk it up as another turnover. They go for it on 4th down. They throw it to Drake London. It was a 4th and 1. It was a negative 2-yard play, so the Panthers take over. The Falcons do not elect to kick the field goal there at the Panthers' 31-yard line. So 10-0. And again, as we're watching this game, I just don't see how Cooper Rush is going to be able to muster up any type of offense there for Atlanta.
4: Yeah, Dontavian Wicks just got the first down for the Eagles.
5: That's right.
4: Wide open on the left sideline. So it's going to be 1st and 10 at the Tennessee 41 for the Eagles after a 4th and 5 conversion. 6:25 to go in the second quarter there. Eagles 7, Titans 7 in Nashville, although it looks like an Eagles home game both on TV and with the audio there. Yes, Mike.
5: Minnesota just scored a field goal. Will Riker, 22 in a row now, guys, for those keeping track at home. Minnesota 6. Bears 3, 18 to go in the second quarter.
4: Mike, there's nothing like the NFL. You go from, we're going to break the scoring record to we're in a field goal fest with Carson Wentz.
5: And now Kevin Clark inspired Kellen Moore to run back-to-back, looks like quarterback runs here for Tyler Shug, who has the Saints within the 5-yard line. Ooh, big decision here. Coach Clark, Coach Butler, what are you doing here? You're Kellen Moore. You're down 7. It's 4th and 3 at the Baltimore 5.
4: You run one more quarterback sneak. You got
7: to
4: see it.
7: And they're sending out Daniel Carlson to kick a field goal. I think that's the right play.
4: Four minutes left in the second quarter. Get some
7: points on the board and settle everybody in.
4: I don't think you can beat the Ravens with field goals, guys. I don't. And I don't know how many times you're going to get down this close. So I'm not into it at all.
5: So John Madden would tell you that the hardest points to get in a game are the first ones, especially on the road. So maybe it's you take the field goal here and then become more aggressive.
7: Daniel Carlson does make that field goal.
4: Go.
7: So it is 7-3, Ravens over the Saints, 3:46 remaining in the second quarter there in Baltimore.
4: All right. So we'll see if that ends up, if the John Madden advice ends up paying off Mike Tannenbaum, we shall see in that one. Eagles, by the way, have a 3rd and 4 at the Tennessee 35. We're going to see if they're going to be able to get any closer and take the lead in that game. 5 minutes to go in the second quarter in that one. Steelers have a 3rd and 7 at the New England 22. Might be able to get a field goal there. Not sure they're going to be able to punch it in with the way their offense is moving. Packers near midfield. Still 0-0 in that game. 2nd and 8 at the 50. Start of the second quarter there. So lots of games. Lots of slugfest, lots of weather. This is going to be an awesome couple of hours. This is Game Day on ESPN Radio.
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22: 2011, when they finished 2-14 and drafted Andrew Luck first overall. And sad news, longtime NFL executive Ernie Accorsi, the architect of the Giants team that pulled off one of the biggest upsets in Super Bowl history, has passed away at the age of 84. He built the team that reached 3 Super Bowls and won 2 Lombardi trophies.
23: Hey, it's Gola. Coming up Monday, we'll break down a weekend full of football in both the NFL and college and get you set for an intriguing matchup between the Rams and Giants. That's Monday on the Golics at 10 a.m. Eastern on ESPN Radio and the ESPN app.

0: And that's exactly what they got in Lawrence. This whole unit has been revamped, have done a really good job of getting pressure on Stroud in key moments, and they've been lucky at times as well. But definitely Dexter Lawrence has made the impact that the Bengals hoped for.
1: Hey, Ben, Drew Butler here. Joe Burrow obviously dealing with some back soreness throughout the week. Of course, he was active today. Pretty good first half, 12-19, 129 yards, and a touchdown. However, he's been sacked three times. How do you expect the Bengals to kind of combat the offensive line woes here coming up in the second half?
0: Yeah, I think it's something that they're just going to have to manage. And to be honest, this was always going to be the case going into it. You know, we looked at Joe's numbers early in the year. And weeks one and two, you know, his numbers aren't what they are at the end of the year. You talk about his off-target percentage, completion percentage over expectation, and also the sacks he takes per dropback. All those are a lot worse than they are later in the year. He's a guy who needs those reps, and you see that kind of play out in the numbers. And, you know, this Texans defensive line is just incredible to watch. You're talking about Danielle Hunter, Will Anderson. They were big talking points all week. I think they've had the respect of Cincinnati for a long time. And Will Anderson is putting on a clinic today. The Bengals have had to get as much help as possible to Orlando Brown, who I thought he's held his own in certain moments. It's just that Anderson is that good. And Danielle Hunter's done a really good job as well. So the Bengals, they're going to have to pick their spots on how much they're going to want to drop back, how much they're going to want to leave just a, you know, five-man protection, because this Houston defense has just been incredible. And I've got to give Burrow credit for him to be able to take the kind of hits he's taken today and still be out there. It's really impressive, you know, given all the stuff he's dealt with throughout the course of the week.
2: Thank you, Ben.
0: Thank you all.
2: All right. Most games now entering the second half. We're going to have a ton of updates for you, tons of close games, and then Panthers-Falcons. It's now 20-3, Panthers over Falcons. We will update you on the other games all afternoon long. This is Game Day on ESPN Radio.
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0: supposed to have an all-world defense. They're going to give up. Looks like they're going to lose to the Bengals, down 2 touchdowns with 10 minutes to go, and they got rocked by the Bills last week on defense. So there's just so much going on where we're learning in real time what this league is all about. That's why it's great. We're going to talk about all of this as these games wrap up. This is Game Day on ESPN Radio.
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0: We want to reiterate the most important story of the day so far. Caleb Williams carted off, emotional as he was carted off. He fell down, scrambling on a goal line run against the Minnesota Vikings, untouched. We thought he maybe got hit for kind of a shoestring tackle. He did not. It was a non-contact injury. He goes down holding his leg. He's been carted off. Tyson Bagent is in the game. It is 6-3 still, Vikings over the Bears. 2:56 to go in the fourth quarter on that one. Vikings have the ball, 2nd and 10 at the Chicago 24. Meanwhile, Aaron Rodgers just threw another interception. This one wasn't necessarily his fault. It was a kind of a dropped pass that got sprung up into the air, returned by the Patriots. So that's going to be ball game there. It's 20-3, Patriots over the Steelers. 3:33 to go in the fourth quarter in that one. Mike, the heck is going on in Saints Ravens right now?
14: Okay. So they call it a touchdown. I mean, the ball was at the 1 millimeter line, and I think he got in, but not completely sure. So they're going to take a minute to sort this out. Credit the Ravens. Wow, what a goal line stand. Like, it's so hard to tell. I think he's in, but...
0: Yeah, so it's 17-17 Saints-Ravens, 1:32 to go. The Saints have the ball at the one-inch yard line, and we're trying to figure out whether or not he got in. The Ravens defense...
14: There's a massive... There is a massive face mask. It is an assault and battery on Tyler Shug. Now, you're not allowed to call a penalty, but it's one of the worst face masks you'll ever see. Literally almost rip his head off. But you can't, this will start a new controversy, because if this isn't a touchdown, it is by far the worst non-face mask call.
0: It's not a touchdown.
14: Look at this call.
0: I don't think it's a touchdown.
14: Look at Shug's face.
0: I know.
16: And they did rule it a touchdown on the field. You're exactly right, Mike Tannenbaum. My goodness, that is a federal offense in some states. He almost ripped his head off. Clee Blakeman on the field now. After review, it stands as a touchdown.
0: Whoa.
16: So the New Orleans Saints are up 23-17 with an extra point pending, 1:28 remaining in the game.
0: You wonder a couple things. Number one, the Saints got screwed last week by the referees. We also wonder, Mike, not that every call is graded separately and all that stuff, but you wonder if there was a little bit of kind of street justice here, where they say, you know what, that was obviously a flagrant face mask, it was close, we'll just give it to the Saints. Otherwise, it's the biggest story tomorrow.
14: Yeah, that's a great point, Kevin. Like it would have been at the 1 millimeter line, because it was, 15 yards, it just, without question, they got it right, probably for the wrong reasons.
0: Right.
14: So now we got a 128, no timeouts for Baltimore. Lamar Jackson, you want to be the best player in the game? Here you go.
0: Extra point is good. Meanwhile, in the two-minute warning, Titans have the ball. It's going to be fourth and goal with the Philadelphia 14.
14: You remember, Philadelphia's blocked a lot of extra points and field goals, guys.
0: Yeah, and the Titans' special teams have been pretty bad the first 2 weeks of the season, so let's not assume anything here. So two-minute warning. The most important thing here, field goal is good, so it's going to be 20-17 Titans over the Eagles. What's interesting to me is that the Eagles took their timeouts on the other side of the two-minute warning, the front side, and so they're out of timeouts. So it's going to be 1:56 to go, fourth quarter, but no timeouts for the Eagles. So I'm intrigued to see how this drive goes. Obviously, they'll try to get some explosives on the board, but I'm extremely, extremely invested in this Titans-Eagles game. 2017 Titans over the Eagles, 1:56 to go in that one.
14: And
0: meanwhile... Go ahead, Mike.
14: A really interesting situation. Minnesota-Chicago, minute 42, clock's running, 4th and 7. Minnesota's in field goal range. Bears have no timeouts as well.
0: The Browns are in the Tampa Bay red zone. It's 4:03 to go in the fourth. Bucks up 19-16.
14: We have
0: an
14: update.
0: Deshaun Watson just threw a 17-yard touchdown pass. This is a total disaster for the Bucks. And we saw with Denzel Boston's touchdown earlier, the problem last year in Tampa Bay, was sloppy play, sloppy tackling, lots of coverage busts. Nothing, Mike, seems to have been corrected.
14: Yeah. This is the upset to end all upsets. This is unbelievable what's going on. So,
16: dare we say Deshaun Watson's kind of found a little bit of his own stride?
0: I don't know about that.
14: Yeah, I don't know if they're winning it or if Tampa Bay is losing it.
0: This is just sloppy, but he's doing basic stuff and Tampa Bay is screwing it up.
14: Yep, and so Tampa Bay is going to get the ball back, guys. They are going to be down. It is 23-19, so Tampa Bay is down 4 with 3:51 to go. Tampa Bay has all three of their timeouts.
0: Wow.
14: Oh, and we have an update at MetLife as well.
16: Yes, we do.
17: Packers at Jets.
14: Jordan Love runs the ball in. It was first and goal at the 7. and pending penalty. I think this is going to still count. I'd be surprised if it doesn't. But let's see here. They scored, and let's see what the flag is.
18: Yeah, this is a
16: personal
18: fine.
16: Foul this is a on the defense.
18: Okay,
16: yeah,
18: all right.
16: Personal foul on Mike the survives. Defense, but also offsetting personal fouls on the offense as well. So the touchdown stands.
18: Okay, Mike, you
16: or no? Excuse me. Replay the down.
18: That's a fine for Mike Tannenbaum.
16: There you
18: premature,
16: go.
18: Premature sounder.
14: Wow.
18: Yeah,
16: somebody's getting fined, and it's not Mike Tannenbaum.
14: No, it's Jeremy Sherwood. Oh my gosh!
16: My goodness!
14: Yeah. Helmet to
16: he will be getting a FedEx on Tuesday. Direct helmet to helmet hit right on Jordan Love, but penalties negate. I'm not sure what the Packers' personal foul was, but it's first and goal for Green Bay. 8:41 remaining in the fourth quarter. Jets lead 17-7.
14: Ravens-Saints, guys, 20 seconds to go. The Ravens have the ball at the Saints 37-yard line. First and 10, 20 seconds.
18: Did you guys see that the Vikings doinked in a field goal just now?
14: Yep.
18: Okay, so that's going to be now a 2-field goal lead. Vikings 9, Bears 3, 1 minute and 9 seconds to go in the fourth quarter. Obviously, the big story there is still Caleb Williams' non-contact injury knocked him out of the game, carted off Tyson Bagent in the game. We'll see if he can do anything with the remaining 1 minute there.
14: The Bears and the Ravens are both at home. They both don't have timeouts. They both have the ball. This is great drama here, guys.
18: Declan Doyle in his second ever game as an offensive coordinator. Yes, Mike.
14: All right, so the Saints are going to win.
18: Oh, my God.
14: Lamar throws a game-sealing interception.
16: Wow.
14: Yep. So how about the New Orleans Football Saints winning 24-17 in Baltimore? They'd be 2-0 if they got a little help from the officials last week in Detroit. What a win for Kellen Moore and the New Orleans Saints.
18: Awful throw.
16: They were an 8.5-point underdog in this game as well, guys. Worth mentioning. That's just as high as the Browns were to the Buccaneers, and the Browns, of course, leading that game 23-19 as well.
18: Awful throw. I don't know if that was miscommunication or what, but Lamar Jackson, you cannot be making those kind of mistakes. Mike, you said it. He's in conversation to be the best player in the world, and the best player in the world conversations not include throws like that when it's winning time. So, go ahead, Mike.
14: Yeah, Tyson Bagent, by the way, officially in the game. 54 seconds to go, 2nd and 4 for the Bears. Still in their side of the field here. They just got a benefit of the doubt where they were able to get out of bounds. So, this game's going to go down the wire. Packers scored. That's now a 1-score game at MetLife. 7:59 to go in that game.
16: And the Eagles facing a 3rd and 6 right now at their own 39-yard line. Jalen Hurts takes the ball. He's in the shotgun looking to find a first down, and he does convert. So a great throw there from Jalen Hurts. Eagles now in Titans territory. They're down by 3 with no timeouts, a minute 35, and the clock is continuing to run.
14: We need more time, Kevin. We need more time.
18: We don't have it. We don't have it. We're like, all we can do is maximize the 1 minute we have, Mike T. We're like a quarterback with no timeouts. Just get out there and make the best of it.
14: This is incredible here.
16: Yeah, wow. What a week two of games for sure.
18: 1:26 to go. Ravens 1st and 10. You want to talk about best player in the world? Jeffrey Simmons, one of the best defensive tackles in the world, and I think he's about to have something to say in this game. But we'll see. Down to the 32-yard line.
14: Roma Dunze makes a great catch. The Bears have a pulse, guys. The Chicago Bears have a first down now.
18: Dallas Turner's in the backfield on every play. Huge, huge, huge development there. Story there. All right, Mike.
14: 38 seconds.
18: All right, Mike Tannenbaum, Drew Butler. This has been amazing. Keep it here. We're gonna have all the updates from the next show. This is Game Day on ESPN Radio.
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1: Lawrence takes a snap, leaps forward, reaches the ball out. He's in. Touchdown, Jaguars.
2: Back to throw. Prescott blitz is coming. He'll avoid it. He'll tuck and run. He's to the 20. Near sideline 10. Up to the right 5. Touchdown, Dak Prescott.
3: Herbert's going to throw here on first down and goal. From the 8, tucks it and runs. Left side to the 5, to the 2. Touchdown, Chargers.
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4: We know weird things can happen in the first couple of games of the NFL season. Weeks 1, weeks 2, teams kind of easing their way in, and that's certainly what we have. Sprinkle in a little bit of bad weather in certain places and some strange things happening across the NFL in week number 2. I'm Gabe Neitzel, along with me, O'Brien, here on Primetime, ESPN Radio, ESPN App, Sirius XM, Channel 80. 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And Mia, let's go ahead and jump right into it because there is big news coming out of Chicago.
0: Vikings at Bears.
4: Now, this is one of those games that was weird. I think it's weather-related, windy in Chicago as it can be, but it's also raining. The Vikings just won this game 9-3. So a very strange game. No touchdowns. Bears scored 59 last week, can only manage 3. But the big news in this one, Caleb Williams leaving this game in the fourth quarter with a hamstring injury per the Chicago Bears. He did not return to this game. Tyson Bagent sacked on 4th-and-2 in the red zone. So Bagent almost got them in a position to potentially win this game, just could not get that final throw off. But initially when Caleb went down, and he had to be carted to the locker room, by the way, who knows how long of an injury this is going to be, because anytime you get carted back to the locker room, it's never going to be a good thing.
5: And I don't want to pretend to be a doctor on live radio, Gabe, but certainly it isn't the A word, if you know what I mean. Mm-hmm. And that was what so many, when they saw this non-contact injury happen in real time, thought, oh no, this is the Achilles tear. This is a season-ending injury for QB1 in Chicago, but instead it's a hamstring. I don't want to say that that is a good thing, because we don't know the severity of this hamstring injury. Caleb Williams was immediately ruled out. Of course, there was less than 2 minutes of the ball game to go when he went down, and so only a matter of, you know, just logic at that point in time. But in the same vein, I do think if the Chicago Bears are to be without Caleb Williams for an extended period of time, they are more equipped than any other team, arguably, in the NFC, including the team that they lost to today in the Carson Wentz-led Minnesota Vikings, because Tyson Bagent made it look easy, marching downfield 42 yards. I know he takes the sack on that fourth down play, but in the same time, in the same vein, the fact that you have a backup who can come in a clutch moment like that and do what he did with the limited experience he really has in the grand scheme of things, that bodes well.
4: And again, I think the weather certainly played a factor in today's game, but the Bears, 297 yards of offense, just 3 points is all they could muster. Caleb Williams, before leaving, 15-26, had 138 yards, did throw an interception in this game. Turnovers were a huge factor in this one. 2 turnovers for the Bears. The Vikings were able to hold on to the football, and that's why the Vikings now find themselves in first place in that NFC North. 2-0, back-to-back weeks for them against divisional opponents, beating the Packers last week, now beating the Bears this week. The Vikings, and especially when you figure, I mean, their preferred starting quarterback went out in the first quarter last week. They have to be doing cartwheels in Minnesota, the fact that they're 2-0, not just on the season, but also in the division.
5: They may not have their starting quarterback of choice right now, Gabe, but they do have Brian Flores. And through Brian Flores, all things are possible. In the first half alone today, the Minnesota Vikings had a 75% blitz rate, according to Next Gen Stats. Ooh, no one dials it up quite like the Vikings DC. Caleb Williams, a 40.9% success rate in the first half when facing the blitz from the Minnesota Vikings defense. And that's something that I think at some point in time you would say, well, offenses will be ready for it. It'll be a short passing attack because they know the pressure is coming. But that's also where Brian Flores comes into play. And there will be another counter move.
4: Down from a week ago. He was 77% last week. So, hey, 75. I don't know what's going on with Brian Flores.
5: At one point in the first half, it was 76.9 at the final few minutes of the second quarter. I think he eased off the gas. Just a hair there, Gabe.
4: Just not full gas all the way through. Meanwhile, it took a big comeback, but we have a final in Nashville.
0: Eagles at Titans.
4: again, just another weird one because the Jets were able to handle the Titans pretty easily last week. Titans showed some fight today. Jalen Hurts had to throw a 3-yard touchdown pass to Darius Cooper with 9 seconds left to give the Eagles the lead and eventually the win. 24-20 is the final there. So the Eagles are able to escape with a victory, but the Titans showing some fight in game number two under Robert Saleh.
5: A wacky game to say the least, Gabe, because 21 plus minutes of the first half, the ball was controlled by the Philadelphia Eagles. The Titans only had the ball for 6 minutes and 21 seconds. Of course, a near pick six was the reason they even had a touchdown on the board before halftime. It didn't trend that way into the second half. It was a little bit more even in terms of time of possession. But at the same time, it's fascinating when you look at the total yardage in this game and the fact that it ended up being like somewhat even in a 24-20 game. The Eagles with 341 total yards to 291 for the Titans. That gives me a little pause, a little bit, about this Vic Fangio defense. What about you?
4: Yeah, I mean, I just also look at the turnovers in this game, because the turnovers, you mentioned the near pick six, you know, kind of toward the end of the first half, but having another turnover, the Titans were able to keep it clean, because otherwise you take a look, I mean, Cam Ward, 13 of 20, 183 yards. You live with that. 4.2 yards per carry for, you know, the Titans as a team. There's not a lot of explosive plays there from Tennessee. It's the turnovers and giving the Titans those opportunities. Otherwise, the Eagles probably would have put that one away early in the third quarter.
5: As many a Titan fan would tell you, John Fossil, the special teams coordinator, all the difference in the world. This one was all about where the ball was spotted for the Tennessee Titans in terms of favorable field position to set them up. This game was also defined by Saquon Barkley missing the first half with a stinger injury. He comes out, he's sporting the neck collar, Gabe. You know, hey, it's an interesting strategy to bring him back into this one in the second half with that mechanism, we'll call it, in order to keep his neck upright. And while Saquon Barkley didn't necessarily light the world on fire when he did return from that injury, he finished in this game with just 4 carries for 9 yards. Tank Bigsby, by the way, not much better in relief, 13 carries for 33 yards. And we know the Sean Mannion offense needs to have that run game to complement Jalen Hurts in order to be operating at peak efficiency.
4: Yeah, not a lot of room for to run for that Eagles offense today. There is one other final from the early slate. We can dive into that right now. It was a tight one, and we got an upset in Baltimore.
0: Saints at Ravens.
4: So the Ravens led 17-9 in this one. And again, it's the Ravens, it's the Saints, as good as the Ravens looked last week, man. You're going, okay, this one's... No, the Saints come from behind. They take a lead, and then with 13 seconds left, Lamar throws an interception. The Saints come away with a 24-17 upset win on the road against Baltimore. And I guess we're doing the whole Jekyll and Hyde thing once again for the Baltimore Ravens. Maybe some of those blown leads last year weren't all John Harbaugh's fault.
5: Or on the other side, maybe this is all about the New Orleans Saints' ability to come back in games, a resilient young bunch that Kellen Moore has there down in New Orleans, Louisiana. And especially when you look at Tyler Shuck, someone who a lot of people just did not have expectations for coming into his sophomore campaign. He finished 27 of 34 for 252 yards, a passing touchdown, the bulk of that production in the second half of this one, because the Saints trailed 17-9 going into the fourth quarter. I should also note this, Gabe. Chris Olave, if you didn't think he was worth the money, in these first two games of the 2026 campaign, 18 catches, 268 yards, and a touchdown. That sounds like wide receiver one to me.
4: Yeah, it seems like that might be worth the money if that's what you're going to be doing production-wise. And the Saints, never underestimate the Saints to make a game wonky. Never underestimate their ability to kind of dirty up again. That's kind of what happened today in Baltimore. There are two games going on right now, although one technically isn't going on. They're at the two-minute warning, but the Browns and Buccaneers are in a weather delay. This game is being played in Tampa. You saw the clouds coming in, so that game is currently being delayed. But the Browns are leading that game 23-19. Another game at the two-minute warning in the Meadowlands.
0: Packers at Jets.
4: Jets led 17-7 heading into the fourth quarter. The Packers have scored 10 points in this quarter. Got a big punt return from Sky Moore that set up a Trace Mack 34-yard field goal to tie the game. So the Jets are going to be facing a 3rd-and-2 coming out of the two-minute warning. This has been an ugly game. Again, one that maybe the weather has certainly factored in, but a lot of penalties in this contest as well between these two teams. And that's just kind of led to slow game, ugly game, 24 penalties between the two teams combined.
5: And now for the Green Bay Packers, it's a new NFL record in terms of how many penalties they've had through the first two games of the season. I believe the count is now at 24, the most since 1947 in their franchise's history, among the worst in league history. That's something that you don't expect with Matt LaFleur now in year seven. Correct me if I'm wrong, Mr. Wisconsin. I believe it's year seven, yes?
4: You're right.
5: You don't expect that. This is supposed to be a team that, at least in terms of discipline, in terms of knowing your assignment, it should be as fine-tuned as any. But I do want to give the Green Bay Packers some grace because they are now without three offensive linemen here in just game two of the season.
4: The way it started for the Packers, they had three offensive plays, and the cart came out for two injuries, a spinal or neck injury for Jaden Reed, their wide receiver, and then a knee injury for their starting right tackle, Zach Bakobuele. Donovan Jennings also injured in this game, also injured Aaron Banks, both left guards. So, yeah, a lot of things going on with the Packers offensive line that was beat up by that Brian Flores defense last week as well. Those 1 o'clock win games, they're winding down. 4 o'clock games, they're just about ready to kick off. We're going to take you up until 6:30 with the latest scores, news, and post-game interviews right here. 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
0: October is on the horizon, and the Milwaukee Brewers are leading the charge with the best record. They bring their postseason momentum to Baltimore for a clash with the Orioles. 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
4: I'm up with a better opening for Jacksonville and the Jags, and they're trying to go to Denver and get off to a 2-0 start.
5: Yeah, how nice is it, Gabe, if you're a Jaguars fan listening to this, not only did they just get bailed out by a would-be fumble recovery by the Broncos thanks to a Riley Moss holding call, but additionally, that asterisk that has been lingering for a week of, you beat the Browns 34-10, but it's the Browns. Well, Cleveland currently leads the Buccaneers. They're in a delay in the fourth quarter, 23-19, so maybe there shouldn't be an asterisk after all, but I go back to week 16, of course, last year in 2025, Gabe. The Jaguars and the Broncos met at Mile High. In that game, it was a little bit of an inauspicious start for Jacksonville, a slow start before the floodgates really opened in that second half. They unlocked Parker Washington, Liam Cohen, Anthony Campanelli, their superpower, if you may, is their ability to make in-game adjustments. And so slow starts have been something that Liam Cohen has said the Jaguars absolutely have to clean up. They just punted for the first time today after a six-play drive that, again, they were able to avoid. Disaster would have been pinned deep in their own territory, but thankfully able to escape thanks to that penalty flag. And now after forcing a three and out on the opening drive of the day for the Broncos. Oh boy, there goes the Denver run game off and running. Not something you want to see if you're a Jags fan. We will keep you posted, of course, on this one. But it is a matchup that back in week 16 last year, it was billed as maybe this is a stand moment for the Jags where they could show themselves to the league as a legitimate threat in the playoffs. Today, everyone's been talking about it all week. If the Jaguars win this game, they are suddenly viewed as AFC contenders, and maybe they should have been already.
4: Meanwhile, two other teams from the AFC West going head-to-head, and it should be an interesting matchup. We head out to Los Angeles.
0: Raiders at Chargers.
4: Kirk Cousins has already thrown an interception in the first quarter here, 8:57 left in the first. But again, just two teams, and yes, with the Raiders, you can say there's an asterisk because they're playing a team that has so much dead cap space in the Miami Dolphins, but they got to win. For the Chargers, last week was about as disastrous as it could be for any team in the NFL, losing to the Arizona Cardinals. So if you lose to the Cardinals and then to the Raiders back-to-back to start your season, I got to imagine that's a pretty empty feeling, especially when you go out and have, I guess, one of the sexier hires on a coaching staff and bringing Mike McDaniel as the head coach in from, or the former head coach from Miami to be your offensive coordinator in Los Angeles. Right now, no score in this one. But it's an interesting matchup out in the West because the Raiders, again, trying to build something and the Chargers are trying to bounce back.
5: And yes, Kirk Cousins did just throw an interception, Gabe, but the Chargers also missed a field goal, a 58-yarder that I thought was routine for one Cameron Dicker, but I guess it isn't because, yeah, this is no score, 8:57 to go, and that's after a miscue by each squad. I am so fascinated by what Ashton Jeanty can be in year two under Clint Kubiak's tutelage. We saw what Kenneth Walker, Zach Charbonnet were able to do in his lone season as the OC in Seattle. We saw last week in limited sample size, and again, if you want to throw an asterisk on that win too, I guess you can, because it was against the Dolphins. Jacob Rodriguez, 12 tackles in his debut. I'd say that Dolphins defense may be better than some people give him credit for, but who am I to say? Still, I think that this is a Raiders team that, because so much of this year is about building the infrastructure that then you can plant Fernando Mendoza into down the line, I think building up the run game is really critical. And right now, Ashton Jeanty, just one carry for 2 yards so far in the early goings.
4: Yeah, but again, that one just getting underway. A couple of games just about ready to kick off as well. The Commanders are at the Cowboys. Both teams going 0-1 last week, and both teams looking to bounce back and pick up that win. Dak Prescott had the interception last week. Washington up and down with Jaden Daniels back in that lineup. So, again, another divisional matchup that should be fun at AT&T Stadium as the afternoon progresses.
5: Hey, Gabe, we've got some drama, though, in the Meadowlands. And before we see exactly what's about to unfold, I do just want to ask you, with regards to the Green Bay Packers, as someone who covers that team regularly, Where are your expectations at this point in time after what you saw last week when they gave up three scores in a 2 minute and 47 second sequence, but additionally tied at 17 with the Jets late in the fourth?
4: Yeah, and now that game is going to overtime. Jordan Love was just sacked on 4th and 10. There were 2 seconds left. Packers were trying to set up a Hail Mary opportunity, so they're now going to overtime. And honestly, over the last 2 weeks, my expectations have completely cratered for this team. They have difference makers in a lot of different positions. I think the defense under Jonathan Gannon, especially once they get Micah Parsons back, the defense, I think, you look at the 39 points they gave up last week, that's not indicative of how well they played. I think they've played pretty well today for the most part. The problem for the Green Bay Packers is their offensive line is, what's a word that I can use that's worse than a mess?
5: It's a hot mess. That's a little bit nicer.
4: The hottest of messes. All right. It is awful. And that was on display last week. They have a lot of inexperience there, and the one player that has some experience and some acclaim to him in Zach Bacobuele, formerly known as Zach Tom, he left today's game on a cart with a knee injury. So as good as some of the pieces are on that team, the offensive line is so bad that they could derail any sort of expectations that anybody had for the Green Bay Packers. And they're just, again, trying to survive. And this isn't great for them, because playing in overtime on the road today, they have to turn around and play, yes, it's the Falcons, who have probably looked as worse as anybody can in the first 2 weeks. But it's still turning around and having a short week coming up on Thursday Night Football against the Falcons in their home opener at Lambeau Field.
5: And for those of you keeping score, the Atlanta Falcons' next three games are all in primetime. So it's not just you Packer fans.
4: Yay!
5: Who will have that wonderful opportunity to see the Atlanta Falcons in primetime. They then play on Monday night. They then play on Sunday night. Who will be the quarterback? Well, at this point in time, in lieu of what we saw today at Mercedes-Benz Stadium, Gabe, I'm going to go with, you probably got to trot Michael Penix Jr. out there on Thursday, because otherwise, I don't know how you instill any sort of confidence in this fan base after being blown out 34-3 at home in your home opener.
4: Yeah, it was kind of reported earlier today that Penix wasn't obviously going to be ready for today, but he could potentially be ready for the game on Thursday, which is also just interesting to me, Mia, because it's not like you go through actual practice when you play on Thursday, right? You're trying to turn around as quickly as possible. You're going through walkthroughs because you're just trying to get your bodies to recover, especially early in the season. So I'm curious as to why they're making that call of, oh yeah, even though he hasn't really been able to practice, we're going to be comfortable with throwing him out there. Tua was inactive today. Again, he's dealing with the oblique. And when they said he was day-to-day, anytime you hear oblique in any sport, whether we're talking about baseball, football, like you hear oblique and you're thinking, that's a multiple week injury, especially as a quarterback when you need the torque that you need to throw the football. So it doesn't look like he's going to be an option.
5: Does he ever take a snap?
4: Penix or bust.
5: Does Tua ever take a snap for the Atlanta Falcons?
4: I say no.
5: I say no, too, especially in lieu of the fact that they already trotted Jack Strand out there. And so while Tua has yet to take an official snap for Atlanta, he obviously took all the reps with the first team, so to speak, in the preseason. And so you're already on QB4 in the ATL. It's game two. It's game two.
4: There's a reason why they kept Strand, and I'm surprised they didn't go to him earlier. You saw what Cooper Rush was with this team.
5: I think
4: why you didn't turn to him for a boost of energy today was beyond me.
5: Is it easier to go from Cooper Rush, an abysmal failure, to Michael Penix Jr., your quote-unquote savior Thursday night? Or if Jack Strand hadn't thrown an interception on his first throw from scrimmage, maybe if Jack Strand had shown a little something, and look, he did finish this game 8 of 15 for 59 yards, so there's some little proof of concept. But if he had lit the world on fire, and then you turn around and go to Michael Penix Jr. on Thursday, yeah, people are going to start calling for Jack Strand once again. There obviously were boos, audible chants for the undrafted free agent rookie quarterback. And then what do you do at that point in time if you're the Atlanta Falcons in terms of trying to build and save face, if only for your fan base?
4: Yeah, and look, you take a look at Kevin Stefanski. He went from having, you know, just quarterback, just issues last year in Cleveland to turn around and have to now deal with this on his play. Not saying that I like feel sorry for him. I just feel like it's worth pointing out that he went from the quarterback mess that was the Cleveland Browns to, it almost feels like a bigger mess, what's currently going on in Atlanta at their quarterback position. The 4 o'clock games all about ready to kick off. We do have a game in OT in that 1 o'clock window. We'll update you on it all as we continue next here on Primetime, ESPN Radio and the ESPN app.
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30: Oh, how good it feels to say Nashville Predators hockey is on the air. What's going on? Good Sunday afternoon, everybody. I am Chase McCabe with you, and the preseason begins today, 30 minutes from now. The Nashville Predators are in Tampa Bay to take on the Lightning, and I am excited to help bring you all the action on all the road games this year, starting with the preseason. Max Herz will be on the call, and we look forward to that, but it is hard to believe, as hot as it is outside, it's going to be ice cold inside the rink because it is time for NHL to be back and the Predators to be back. A new era for the Nashville Predators. The Chris McFarland era begins for the Nashville Predators. And look, I think a lot of you, and I am one of them, are very excited about that. Change can be scary, but change can also be very exciting. And I think when you look at some of the moves that the Predators and Chris McFarland have made to improve this roster, not only for the now, but for the future as well, it's exciting.
1: and that is what they're hoping for. And he wants to build a Stanley Cup winning team, and it all begins with this first preseason game at Tampa Bay. We'll get a look at the lineups here in just a few minutes. We'll check in with Max Herz as well. But things did get underway yesterday with the annual Gold Star Showcase presented by Ticketmaster at F&M Bank Arena in Clarksville. This is a really cool event that the Predators have done where the people of Clarksville get to see, you know, basically an exhibition game, inter-squad scrimmage, and it was Team Gold against Team White. And it was an exciting one. The youngsters really showed out. None of the veterans played. And it was a really good opportunity for some of these young guys that are both developing and trying to make the roster to really show what they could do. Team White would get it started with a guy that has played in the NHL, Reid Schaefer.
2: Now up the right wing. Here's a two-on-one breaking in. Schaefer there, and he scores. Schaefer took the feed, cutting down to the left side. Perfectly timed, and here you have the White team moving out in front 1-0, just 6:19 into the game.
1: The great Pete Weber on the call, back for another season. He has been the voice of the Predators since day one, and look forward to having him and Jay Moore together for home games this year. So Team White would take the lead there, but later on in the game, Gold would strike back.
2: And now the Gold team comes back 2-on-1. Here is Strinden trying to get the puck down in front, and they score to tie the game up at 1.
1: Ryan Ufko with that goal. So a couple of guys that played in the NHL for the Predators last year getting things done for them and in the Gold Star Showcase presented by Ticketmaster, and then it would go to a shootout, which was planned. They had that scheduled in. They played some 4-on-4. They played some 3-on-3, some situational hockey, and then the game ended with a shootout, and here is the winner.
2: Here's Joey Willis, the Chicago kid. Breaks in across to his right. Hesitates, and he scores. Joey Willis, the hesitation and the score.
1: The youngster Joey Willis with the what would be the game winner. And Team White takes it in the Gold Star Showcase. So now things get real but unreal because it is preseason. The games don't count, but it all gets started today. And it's going to be interesting to watch these lineups with some of the new roster rules. There are only 4 preseason games. So gone are the days of the doubleheader that the Predators had for so long with the Florida Panthers, because they have added 2 regular season games. So there are now 84 regular season games. And you got to pick and choose how much your vets can play, the guys that are going to make the roster. So we will see what Andrew Brunette wants to do today when we go through the lineups, and we talk to Max Herz here in a few minutes. But speaking of Max, he caught up with Predators young defenseman Tanner Molendijk and talked to him about playing in the first preseason game.
3: Tanner, this is your 4th Preds preseason camp. You feel like you're a veteran now?
6: Yeah, I feel like I'm getting up there. I mean, it's been a long time coming, but no, it's nice to get back out there.
3: Last year, you had an injury at the beginning of camp, didn't really get in there until the last week. How important was it for you to make an impression from the beginning this year?
6: Yeah, I mean, best ability is availability. So, I mean, no, but to get out there at the start of camp, make rookie camp was huge for me, and I thought, it was nice to just get out there for the first time in 2 years.
3: You were one of the leaders of the rookie squad, and you guys won both of your rookie games and the tournament championship in Carolina this past week. What stood out to you about those games and how you personally played and how the whole group played?
6: Yeah, I mean, it was pretty cool to see how tight the guys got. I mean, it was a good group. I mean, I thought I played okay. I mean, obviously it's come right off summer, so some stuff's not going to go your way, but no, I thought I made some good plays. I mean, obviously reads are a little bit off sometimes, but it was fun.
3: Talking to Tanner Molendijk, Preds defense prospect, before the preseason games this week. You just finished your first pro season. How do you evaluate all of that in Milwaukee last year, and what progress did you make as the year went on?
6: Yeah, I felt like I started pretty slow. I mean, some guys would say I was dipping my toe in the water, which is not really the right thing to do, but I got hurt there. Coming back out of Christmas, and I think after that, I kind of jumped in. Felt like I was playing my game again, which was kind of nice to see. But No, I felt like I started slow, but just picked up as the year went on.
3: Did it take a mental adjustment to get those things back where you wanted them?
6: Yeah, 100%. I mean, injured here, injured half through the year. I mean, kind of battled a few things over the year, but no, I felt pretty good.
3: Now heading into your second year pro, where do you feel your game and development stand right now?
6: Yeah, I feel like it's in a good spot. Obviously, got a lot bigger this summer, gained a couple pounds, trying to be able to take on those bigger guys. But no, I feel pretty good. I mean, like I said, I mean, yeah, in a good spot.
3: What are you at now, weight, and where do you want to be longer term?
6: Yeah, I'm sitting right around 195, 197-ish, which is probably right where I want to be. I mean, not too heavy, but no, it's nice where I'm at right now.
3: Talking to Tanner Molendijk before the Preds preseason. New front office. It's no longer the front office.
6: Which is probably right where I want to be. I mean, not too heavy, but no, it's nice where I'm at right now.
3: Talking to Tanner Molendijk before the Preds preseason. New front office. It's no longer the front office and the scouting director that drafted you. Do you think about that much?

0: I'll get the opportunity to maybe start here or even play a few games. I mean, that's the end goal for everyone. I think that's the biggest thing for me right now is just making a point for myself to be on this team.
1: First few days of training camp, you've been paired with Nick Perbix, who is an established NHL veteran defenseman. Is that a good sign?
0: I hope so. I mean, obviously, I kind of want to put my foot forward and kind of show that I can play with him and help him out and help him be the player he is.
1: Thanks, Tanner. Looking forward to seeing you out there.
0: Thank you.
1: It's Tanner Molendijk, Chase.
2: Thank you, Max. Thank you, Tanner. And looking forward to seeing him. I was just telling our producer, Brandon Bigsby, during the break, I am really excited to see that young man play this preseason. He's got a lot of talent. And obviously, you know, whether it's right away or in the near future, somebody that I think can really help the Predators as they move forward. When the Preds score the first goal, you score too, thanks to Uber Eats. When the Preds score the first goal of the game, you just download that Uber Eats app and use the code found in the Preds app to cash in on $15 off your next Uber Eats order of $30 or more for the next 24 hours. When we come back, it's going to be our visit to the booth, the first one this year, with Max Herz. We will talk to him coming up next. That is all ahead on the Nashville Predators pregame show, 102.5 The Game.
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2: Welcome back into the Nashville Predators pregame show here on 102.5 The Game. Chase McCabe with you as the Predators are in Tampa Bay to take on the Lightning for preseason game number one. And I am very excited because that means it's time for our first visit to the booth. And my man Max Herz is there in Tampa Bay. Max, it has been too long. Because this is the only time we actually ever talk, right, is when we do the visit to the booth. Just kidding. How you doing?
10: I'm so good, Chase. Just seeing NHL warm-ups going on again gets me so excited, and I'm beyond fortunate to be back for my fifth season on Preds Radio, so couldn't be more excited to get it started with some preseason puck.
2: Well, things are a little different for you this year. Hal Gill is in the studio with Kara Hammer, watching them on Scripps Sports, and so you're riding solo here on the radio this year, which should be a lot of fun.
10: Yeah, I may bring the voices in my head in occasionally. I'd encourage our listeners to do the same. I also may say, if Hal were here, he would say, which I think would really not make him happy, but I think I'm going to do it anyway.
2: If you would like, we can have our producers compile a Hal Gill soundboard.

0: board that you can go to anytime you need. So we have definitely gotten some Halisms over the years. So if we need to drop some of those, we can do that.
1: Okay, I think we'll continue to let the man speak for himself most of the time, but I like the idea.
0: So let's look at this. Obviously, the Gold Star Showcase presented by Ticketmaster was yesterday at F&M Bank Arena. That was the first game-type action for a lot of these youngsters, but today, first preseason game, and the rules are a little different. With the 84-game regular season schedule, only four preseason games, coaches have to kind of evaluate the lineups differently, so the Predators looking to have a lot of youngsters today.
1: Yeah, so the way NHL preseason is working starting now is every team is playing four games. Every team will have two home games and two road games. For players who have played 100 or more NHL games in their career, which is a lot of guys, you can't play more than two per the new player agreement. So it's going to be very lopsided in favor of the home teams roster-wise in pretty much every NHL preseason game this year. And that is what's happening today for the Preds here in Tampa. The Preds have maybe 1/8 of the NHL experience the Lightning have in terms of career games played, which is just a remarkable figure because the Preds are very prospect-heavy, with the exception of UC Saros in goal, Nick Perbix on the back end, and Tyson Jost at forward. And the Lightning are playing their entire top six, their potential opening night D-core top to bottom, and Andrei Vasilevsky. So this is going to be a real test for the young Preds in this lineup here tonight to match up against the big boys from one of the NHL's most successful franchises for the last decade.
0: Well, I'll say this, Max. I actually like that because they're, you know, not all these youngsters are going to make the roster as we know, but the ones that are fighting for that roster spot, don't you think going up against a veteran-led team is going to really help them get that experience, and the coaches and the front office can look at that and go, hey, you know what? These guys might be ready.
1: Yeah, absolutely. I mean, Brady Martin is going to be taking draws and matching up with either Braden Point or Anthony Cirelli all day today. And for someone who's played three NHL games in his career, that's invaluable experience and a chance for him to make his case to be on the opening night roster and stay in the NHL this year as a 19-year-old.
0: A guy you just talked to, Tanner Molendijk, I am really excited to watch him play. He's somebody that I think Preds fans have been looking forward to seeing for the last few years. He battled injury, as you guys talked about in the interview. What's kind of been your thoughts with him through the early days of training camp, and what are you expecting from him tonight?
1: I think he's been sound defensively in the practice time we've seen. It's time for him to step up, Chase. He's a second-year pro now. He's a first-round pick three summers ago. It's time for Tanner Molendijk to prove that he's a capable NHL defenseman and make his NHL debut. So again, this is his time to make a case. He's playing on the top pair in today's game with Nick Perbix, who is a guy who is guaranteed to make the roster and play D on the opening night for the Preds. So this is a huge opportunity for Molendijk. They didn't have a morning skate, but I would assume he's going to be running the power play as well, based on the roster today. So it's all on the table for these guys. It's a big chance. 60 minutes. Go out and get it before a lot of the guys you're competing with have even taken the ice for a preseason game.
0: Another guy I'm excited about before we let you go, it was the last draft pick of David Poile in his Hall of Fame career. Aiden Fink, we saw him get called up towards the end of last year, but he never played an NHL game. He is scheduled to play tonight, and I'm looking forward to seeing him.
1: Yeah, Fink had some really great moments at Penn State the last 3 years, and since he's a college player, he's never been in Preds training camp before because he's been in college while training camp has been going on. So tonight is his first NHL game, preseason or regular season. Like you said, Chase, they wanted to make his NHL debut in the final game of last year, but he's Canadian and the immigration papers didn't come through in time, which was the government's fault, but we'll keep politics out of it, and we're excited to see Aiden Fink out there.
0: Yes, we are. Max, have a great call. It's going to be fun working with you once again this year, and we'll talk to you here in a little bit.
1: Yeah, Chaser, thank you. Happy to be here.
0: That is Max Herz. He'll be on the call coming up here in just a little bit. We told you a lot of youngsters are going to be in the lineup with a couple of veterans mixed in. We'll tell you more about that coming up next as we get you set for the Preds and Lightning preseason game number one. Here on the pregame show, and also you can enjoy a free It's Back, folks. And you know what? I know Petey's excited about that, looking down on us from on high. We love Brent Peterson. We miss him. because he always loved the Frosties. Enjoy a free Windy Small Frosty when the Preds score four or more goals at home or on the road. This offer valid 24 hours post-game at participating Middle Tennessee Windy, so hopefully the Preds can win one for Petey. We'll have the lineups coming up next here on 102.5 The Game.
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0: 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Chase McKay back with you as the Predators get ready to take on the Tampa Bay Lightning in preseason game number one here this afternoon. Hard to believe that it is that time. So here's how Andrew Burnett is going to line things up. You heard Max talking about it, that going to be a lot of the youngsters playing tonight for the Predators. Tyson Jost, who is back with the Predators after being here last year, he is on a professional tryout, so he will start on the left wing for the Predators. He'll be with Felix Nielsen in the middle, and Joachim Kimmel, who's a guy we saw towards the end of last year that is certainly trying to make his mark and make this team at a training camp. So I have a feeling he's going to get some opportunities tonight. Reed Schaefer, who played quite a bit last year for the Predators, will be on that second line with Brady Martin, last year's first pick for the Nashville Predators. He's going to center line number two. Cole O'Hara, who's got a little time as well, will be on that second line. David Edstrom is going to be on line number two with Ozzie, or number three, I should say, with Ozzie Weisblatt in there with him. Chase Bradley, great first name, will be there as well. He had some time with Colorado last year in the AHL and was acquired on June 24th as a guy that Chris McFarland knew in the system and from St. Louis. And so he will line up in there for the Predators tonight as well. Jake Lucchini in there. Oasis Weisblatt, Ozzie's brother, is in there. And as I mentioned with Max, Aiden Fink is going to be on that fourth line at right wing. He was the final draft pick of the illustrious career of former Predators general manager David Poile. So pretty cool to see that. Tanner Molendijk will be on defensive pair number one with Nick Perbix, who we talked about with Max. And I think getting that kind of experience alongside Perbix is going to be huge for him. Viggo Gustafsson will be in there on defensive pairing number two. And then also you're going to have Skinner in there, Hunter Skinner, wearing number 57. He will be on defensive pairing number two for the Predators. And on pairing number three, Andrew Gibson will be in there. Looking forward to seeing him play, wearing number 92. And then you also have Jack Aschon going to be in there as his partner. UC Saros does get the start for the Preds, and Murray's going to back him up, but Saros going to get some early playing time with these youngsters. I think that's going to be a great opportunity for some of the young guys that are wanting to make the team to play alongside the Predators goaltender. A lot of veterans for the Tampa Bay Lightning. Max will take you through all of them and see how they rotate in and out, but that is a look at the Predators lineup. Coming up next, you'll hear the final words from Andrew Brunette as the Preds and the Lightning get ready to drop the puck on the preseason. That's all ahead here on the Nashville Predators pregame show, 102.5 The Game.
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1: Time for the preseason opener 2026. Max Herz with Preds coach Andrew Brunette here in Tampa before the preseason game against the Lightning. Bruno, great to see you. 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
13: Great to see you too, Max.
1: It is a really tight camp. 4 preseason games and 6 games starting today. How do you guys lay all this out going into what is a really busy week and a half?
13: Yeah, it's a little bit of a challenge, obviously, the shortened camp and jumping right in here in 4 and just say 6. And kind of want to see all these different players. There's a lot of moving parts. Everything's happening really quick here, which I think probably is a good thing. Just as a staff, you always want a little bit more time. You want a little more one-on-one time with all your players. This one's going to go by fast, and this after today, you know, we have 3 more, and geez, we're going to be playing in 10 days here.
1: Seems like you've been really pleased with the first couple of days of camp and the challenge you issued to the players to start at full speed right away.
13: Yeah, I really liked our pace. And I think our attention to detail has been really good the first few days. And you can see there's excitement with the group. You know, obviously there's some changes and all different things. We've got new players. Seems to throw a little bit of influx of excitement to our group. And it's shown on the ice. You know, I think up front, you know, our speed up front is very noticeable, at least in my eye, watching them practice every day. And that's exciting. I think the depth and the guys fighting for all these positions, which you'll see today, I think, you know, obviously with the change upstairs, there's a little bit of sense of urgency. There's some opportunities for a lot of different guys that maybe didn't think they had them. So this would be a great showing for a lot of these guys.
14: Today, you have a pretty young group, as you said, going up against a Lightning team that may have their full top six and their full D-core dressed on home ice for a preseason game today. How do you hope the young guys approach that challenge?
13: Well, I hope they're excited, and I hope they play on their toes. I think in a lot of these games, you look across, and especially being a young player in this league and playing in these games, and you look who's over, and at times you may take a step back, or you're playing your heels a little bit. I'm hoping they play on their toes, and I hope they, you know, not fear them, respect them, but not fear them, and play in their face, try to take away time and space, make them work for every inch of the ice. And we should be excited. We should have some youthful energy here with our group, and we should be in their face a little.
14: Thank you, Bruno.
13: Thank you.
14: That's Andrew Brunette, Preds and Bolts preseason opener coming up next.
0: Thank you, Max. Thank you, Bruno. And it is time to get it going. We got a little bit rushed, so I can give you some of the starters for Tampa Bay. It is going to be a pretty veteran-led lineup. Braden Point, Nikita Kucherov will be on that top line. Anthony Cirelli is going to be in there. Brandon Hagel, Jake Guentzel as well. Connor Geeky, Sam O'Reilly, Andre Vasilevsky is going to be in net. John Carlson's going to be on defense. Victor Hedman, Ryan McDonough, the former Predator, Eric Chernak as well, J.J. Moser. So they're going to have a lot of their heavy hitters. But as I said with Max, that's going to be a good test for some of these young guys wanting to get that NHL experience and try to make this team for the Nashville Predators. So certainly a good test. It is time. Pre-game's in the books. Preds Hockey is next.
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15: Shea with a try to score.
16: 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One-timer. Hey, scores.
8: They have grit.
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15: Yossi down the right side. 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Ryan O'Reilly scores.
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15: 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Backhander scores! Philip Forsberg.
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1: The Predators are back on the ice for the 2026 preseason opener. Hey, Preds fans, hockey is back. My name is Max Erz. We are in Tampa for the first of four Predators preseason games, all within the next week. And the Predators visit the Tampa Bay Lightning to begin the 2026 preseason slate. So excited to have Preds Hockey back with you. Four preseason games in the next 6 days. Two on the road, two at Bridgestone Arena, two against the Lightning, and two against the Carolina Hurricanes. It will be an interesting matchup today for the Preds and the Bolts. The Lightning will have their potential top six forwards all dressed here on home ice, plus potentially their entire opening night decor. On the other side for the Predators, a significantly less experienced lineup featuring some players fighting for NHL spots, many of whom will play for the AHL's Milwaukee Admirals this year, will get a chance against the big boys tonight. Our forward key to the game this evening is don't dip your toe in the water. That is both a key for today's younger group of preseason Preds and also a theme overall for training camp. New general manager and president of hockey operations, Chris McFarland. Three new assistant general managers. Many newly acquired players. And the mission from the returning players, the new players, the front office, head coach Andrew Brunette, get off to a strong start. The Predators have not started well in any of Andrew Brunette's three seasons as the head coach of the team. They've come into camp and set a tone to play with pace, play fast from practice number one on Thursday. And it's shown up so far in those practice sessions. Now it needs to translate to preseason game action and from there into opening night on October 1st. So today and all season long, don't just dip your toe in the water. Go get them, Preds. Start hot. That is our Ford key to the game tonight. Our Nissan starting lineup for the Predators features a lot of young faces. Felix Nilsson will be the Predators' top line center today in between Tyson Jost and Joakim Kimmel. Second line is Brady Martin with Cole O'Hara and Reed Schaefer. Third line that will get the start this evening here in Tampa, David Edstrom at center, Ozzie Weisblatt on right wing, and newly acquired Chase Bradley on left wing. The fourth line for the Preds is Oasis Weisblatt with Aiden Fink and Jake Lucchini. D pairs for the Predators, Nick Pervix on the top pair with Tanner Molendijk. Second pair is Viggo Gustafsson with Hunter Skinner. And the third pair is prospect Andrew Gibson with Jack Ashawn. The Predators take the ice here in Tampa. UC Saros will be in goal with a young group of Preds in front of him as they take on the Bolts here today. Oh, we are so ready to drop the puck on Predators preseason hockey 2026. We are back here on 102.5 The Game. And all across Preds country, my name is Max Herz. Face-off is next to begin Preds preseason 2026 on the Regions Bank, Nashville Predators Radio Network.
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0: Predators hockey is back. Preseason 2026 starts now here in Tampa, Florida, USA. Your Nashville Predators begin their 28th year of NHL hockey against the Tampa Bay Lightning. My name is Max Herz, overjoyed to be with you here on Preds Radio. As a young group of Preds that has 1,056 combined NHL games between them, that sounds like a lot for the 18 skaters in the Preds lineup today, but it's not. The Tampa Bay Lightning lineup has eight times that, 8,075 NHL games on the other side. As the young Preds look to make a statement here to begin preseason. The Preds are wearing their road white sweaters going right to left. The Lightning in their home blues going left to right. Both teams with familiar faces in net. Andre Vasilevsky to our left for Tampa. And Juuse Saros down to our right for the Preds. We are ready to roll as Anthony Cirelli defeats David Edstrom on the opening faceoff. And preseason 2026 is underway. Preds defending the zone to our right. Crozier's one-timer saved by Saros. His first test of the season, a 95-mile-an-hour one-timer that he knocks away. Lightning cycling. Brandon Hagel at the top of the right circle, defended by Chase Bradley for the Preds. Crozier cuts in, now goes behind the net, throws it in front, paddled away by Saros. 30 seconds into preseason, Preds doing some defending, and Ozzie Wiseblatt goes up the wall and out to end shift number one. Preds get a change on D. Edstrom steals the puck away from Victor Hedman. David Edstrom on the wall for Nashville, plays it behind the Lightning net down to our left, where Chase Bradley is held off with an armbar from Bolts defenseman Max Crozier, and Tampa settles down with the puck. 45 seconds into preseason, Predators nothing, Lightning nothing here in Tampa. Say maybe a 60% full crowd here on this Sunday evening in Tampa as preseason gets underway. Breakout pass fumbled by Braden Point. Preds pick it up. Felix Nielsen hands off to Joachim Kimmel, who chips it in and gets hit by Crozier, who's been out there the entire game for a minute 10. Everybody else has taken a change by now. Puck on the wall, offensive zone. Kimmel comes up high, throws it across through Mosier, knocked out of the air. Preds couldn't direct it on frame. That was defenseman Hunter Skinner activating for the Predators in his first game in Preds Gold. Seventh-year pro, likely to begin the season with AHL Milwaukee, signed a one-year two-way contract this summer. Preds defending now. One-timer tipped in by Ilya Mikheyev for a Lightning goal. Two new bolts combined. Defenseman John Carlson took a one-timer, and Mikheyev tipped it in from the low slot. 1-0 Lightning, a minute 33 into preseason. Mikheyev, most recently of the Blackhawks, signed a four-year contract for just under $4 million a year with the Lightning. Nikita Kucherov was also fishing for a tip down low. Carlson just sent it on net. Mikheyev got the tip off, beat Juuse Saros blocker side and in. 1-0 Lightning early on. The Lightning have their top six together, and the only guy we're not sure if he's really going to be in the top six is Mikheyev. And he scores on his first shift here in Tampa. Preds trying to get some zone time here, down 1-0 early on in the preseason opener. Lightning turn it around. Benjamin Rautiainen, the 21-year-old Finn, sends it ahead, taken back by the Preds and Brady Martin. Now to Reed Schaefer over the offensive blue line. Cole O'Hara's pass banks back to him, trying to find Martin. Martin helps him out, absorbs a hit from the 37-year-old veteran Ryan McDonough, and the Bolts take the puck back. McDonough gets around Jake Lucchini in the neutral zone into the offensive zone as airborne pass hits a teammate, Connor Geeky. Preds win possession back, down 1-0, third minute of the game. Lucchini chips it in. Eric Chernak steps up and hits him, the big Slovakian defenseman for the Lightning. Ian McDonough, a common pair. Aiden Fink trying to find Molendijk. Molendijk called for a hand pass, and the faceoff will come out of the Predators' zone. 17:27 left in the first period of preseason. Lightning 1, Preds nothing. Preds will play their home preseason opener on Tuesday night at 7 at Bridgestone Arena against the same Lightning. Well, the same uniform. Probably a very different group of players. Same for the Preds. Molendijk into the offensive zone. McDonough steps up on him. Oasis Wiseblatt finishes his hit on Ethan Zada, who is the Lightning's fourth line center today. One-timer Chernak blocked by Molendijk with the right skate. Preds on the rebound. Here comes Aiden Fink through the neutral zone. Everybody else changing. So Fink lets a cross-corner dump go. The Preds will set up their forecheck. Chernak's lead pass to Anthony Cirelli gets through a diving hit attempt by Ozzie Weisblatt. Pass goes off of Hedman, bouncing around. Cirelli shoots, missed high and wide left. Gensel on the wall. Backhands it to the left point for Victor Hedman, the Lightning captain. D to D with his partner Max Crozier. Puck on the near right wing wall. Cirelli back to Crozier. Shot from the point, tipped high by Weisblatt. Both Weisblatt brothers are in this game for the Preds. Ozzie Weisblatt on right wing of the third line, and his little brother Oasis Weisblatt centering the fourth line. Pass through the middle, knocked away by Viggo Gustafsson, the youngest Pred in the lineup today. 20-year-old defenseman who won gold at World Juniors last year for Sweden. Made his North American pro debut at the end of last season for the Milwaukee Admirals. He's slated to start there again this year. He and Hunter Skinner are the Preds' second D-pair. Puck taken away. Nielsen lost it to Kucherov right in the middle. Kucherov turns around. One-timer by Carlson blocked wide. Tough place for a giveaway by Felix Nielsen, the 21-year-old in his first North American camp with the Preds. Second-round pick in 2023. Tyson Jost is back in Preds camp on a PTO. That's a tryout agreement after he played in 69 games for Nashville last year. He loses the puck. Lightning have it again. It's Nikita Kucherov. Kucherov at 130 points last season. Works it ahead to point. Shot wide. Saros a save, and he covers the rebound. 4 minutes and 31 seconds gone in the preseason opener. Preds trail the Lightning 1-0. Ilya Mikheyev from John Carlson and Braden Point. The first goal of the preseason for Tampa. Face-off to Saros' right, down in the zone to our right. It'll be Brady Martin against Sam O'Reilly, 20-year-old from Toronto, Tampa's third-line center today, who was the triple MVP of Canadian junior hockey last year. He was the OHL MVP, he was the OHL playoffs MVP, and he was the Memorial Cup MVP for the Kitchener Rangers. Looking to make his NHL debut and make the Lightning out of camp. Preds work the puck forward. Reed Schaefer takes a hit from Chernak. And Tampa comes back. It's Connor Geeky, the lanky left-handed winger, trying to reestablish himself as an NHLer for the Lightning. He was good 2 years ago, mostly in the AHL last year. Now here come the Preds. 3-on-2. Brady Martin over the offensive blue has Schaefer. Can't connect with him, and it's immediately cleared off the glass by McDonough. Preds make a forward change and go D-to-D. Nashville's top pair today is Nick Perbix and Tanner Molendijk. Into the offensive zone, Lucchini high slot. He changes the angle, goes to his left-handed backhand. Backhand wrap, saved by Vasilevsky. Lucchini keeps it alive to Aiden Fink. Left point, Molendijk. Down the wall, through Lucchini. It goes to the far side. That's the Preds' right wing, picked up by Scott Sabourin for Tampa. Oasis Weisblatt lays a hit. Preds get the puck back and cycle it around. First sustained zone time for the Preds in the 6 minute of the game. Weisblatt to the middle. Perbix tried to join the play. Didn't work. And it's picked up by the Lightning and Oleg Kulabyakin, the youngest player in this game for either team. He was drafted this summer. 18-year-old Russian who plays his junior hockey in Halifax, Nova Scotia, Canada for the Halifax Mooseheads and is expected to head back there as soon as this week. 1-0 Lightning, 6 minutes into the first Preds preseason game. Cirelli can't get the tip in deep. Preds go D to D. Viggo Gustafsson to Hunter Skinner. Puck knocked down in the neutral zone. Turned around by Jake Gensel for Tampa. Cirelli one-on-one against Gustafsson. Now they have help. Chernak shoots. Blocked by David Edstrom. Tampa still has it. Right side goal line. Hagel to the middle. Stick save. Saros. He robs Anthony Cirelli. And the Preds get the puck away. Could be an odd man if they move. Ozzie Weisblatt right wing. His shot sticked up and out by Eric Chernak. First big save of the preseason for UC Saros keeps the deficit at 1-0 as he knocks the puck down with his goal stick with a yawning net behind him. Lightning 1, Predators nothing. 6.5 minutes into the preseason opener on the Regions Bank Nashville Predators Radio Network.
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7: Welcome back to the Benchmark International Arena here in Tampa. Predators preseason hockey is on your radio. That's right. Game one of four this week for Preds preseason. My name is Max Herz. Predators trail the Lightning 1-0, 6 minutes and 37 seconds in. Lightning have large portions of their opening night lineup playing, including their potential top six forwards and their entire D-Core. The Preds have Juuse Saros, Nick Perbix, Tyson Jost, and guys who are not quite NHL veterans in there. Down 1-0 early. Preds attacking the net to our left. Control an offensive zone draw. Jack Eichon shoots. Rebound knocked wide by Tyson Jost. Preds with their first shot on goal of the game. Jost spins around. Puck pops in the air, and it's caught by Andrei Vasilevsky in the Tampa net to our left. Both goalies you know, some other names you may not, but Vasilevsky below us to the left. Juuse Saros all the way down to our right. Similar goalie style look for Juuse Saros this year, all gold pads. Changed it up a little bit on the helmet, but Juuse is consistent. He and Eustace Onanen likely each to start two preseason games out of the four this week. And we will see how long Juuse Saros goes today. He's being backed up by Matt Murray, who will be the Milwaukee Admirals AHL starter for the third straight year, most likely. They're trying to get their breakout going again, going right to left in their road white sweaters. Tampa steals it back, and Nikita Kucherov has it in his own defensive zone. Lightning in their home blues going left to right. Puck popped up in front of the penalty boxes. Tyson Jost forcing the issue. He hits Braden Point in the neutral zone. And the puck goes back to the Lightning D, where new Tampa Bay Bolt, John Carlson, gives it away. Joakim Kimmel, a big hit on J.J. Moser. Tyson Jost still working. Doggett on the forecheck. Lightning are stuck in the neutral zone. Point finally gets it in. Pull O'Hare on him. Kucherov drops it off for Moser right point. He shoots, blocked in traffic by Jack Eichon, a new Predators defenseman on a two-way deal. Now a nice move. Here comes Martin. Martin shoots and scores! Brady Martin's on the board with the first Predators preseason goal of 2026. He beats Andrei Vasilevsky, short side, low right wing in tight. Predators won, Lightning won, 12:21 left in the first. It became a two-on-one down low. Brady Martin got Vasilevsky to bite and go down on his right knee, then beat him short side. The big cat gave Brady Martin a lot of room above his left shoulder, and Martin hit it. It's just preseason, but that is the first goal that Brady Martin has ever scored in an NHL game. He played three games for the Preds in the regular season last year as a rookie fifth overall pick. This year, he is now eligible because of a rule change to go to AHL Milwaukee. But you know Brady Martin wants to make the big club. That's a way to do it. The 19-year-old straight off the farm from Elmira, Ontario, Canada. His mustache is not exceptional, but that shot was. 1-1 game, 8 minutes into preseason. Preds have it again. Reed Schaefer dumps it in around Victor Hedman. Schaefer goes in, hits Max Crozier, bodies him up. Cole O'Hara a little late getting onto Hedman. Lightning clear the puck away. It goes through Benjamin Rautiainen for Tampa in the neutral zone. Kicked by O'Hara. He lost control. Sam O'Reilly dumps it in. 1-1 game. As the mascot Thunderbug getting everybody fired up here in Tampa. He and Nash had a nice play date up in Smashville this summer. Thunderbug just went on a tour, a little road trip, because why not? Preds turn the puck out. Oasis Weisblatt's breakout pass knocked down by Ethan Zada for Tampa. Lucchini gets it back to Oasis Weisblatt. They team up to go into the offensive zone. Weisblatt trying to look for Fink back door. Ryan McDonough was wise to it. And Zada rims it around for the Bolts. Misplayed by Saros. The bounce handled, though, by Jack Ashon for the Preds. And Oasis Weisblatt's on it again. He is left-handed, unlike his older brother Ozzy. And Oasis dumps it in deep and goes off for a change. Ashon shoots. Save Vasilevsky. Jack Ashon surprised Vasilevsky with the quick release off the wall after Vasilevsky had just played the puck behind the net. 10 minutes and 56 seconds left in the first period of the entire preseason. Predators 1, Lightning 1 here in Tampa. Brady Martin with the first goal of the preseason for the Preds at 7:39 of period number 1, assisted by Reed Schaefer and Jack Ashon, who just had that last shot. Ashon, an undersized defenseman. He's 5'8" tall. He's played in the NHL previously for the Bruins and Avalanche. He is on a two-way contract that he signed this summer. Very familiar with new Preds GM Chris McFarland from his time with the Avs and their AHL team, the Colorado Eagles. He's also a former college teammate of Preds defenseman Nick Perbix. They were D partners at St. Cloud State. Happy to be reunited in Smashville. Lightning dump it in. UC Saros can't quite knock the puck down behind the net to our right. Brandon Hagel has it behind the net. Pass in front. Shot by Gensel. Saved by Saros. Shot from the left circle. Another puck ricochets in front. Off Ashon, who recovers. Can't knock it away. Puck in the near right wing corner. Preds defending the net to our right. Gensel in front. Knocked away by Ashon. Face guarding Brandon Hagel. Big guns out there for the Bolts. Cirelli and Hagel, the longtime running mates, joined by Jake Gensel to start preseason camp. Usually on the top line. Puck sent out of play on a deflection. So no penalty with 9:59 left in the first period. Brady Martin's on the board with his first NHL preseason goal. Predators 1, Lightning 1 halfway through the first period on the Regions Bank Nashville Predators Radio Network.
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7: Predators 1, Lightning 1. We are halfway through the first period of preseason. 9:59 left in the first. Preds gave up a goal in the second minute, tipped in by Ilya Mikheyev for the Lightning. But Brady Martin with the answer, headlining this young group of Preds going up against the Tampa Bay Big Dogs. 1-1 game, 9:59 left in the first. My name is Max Herz. 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Preds defending the net to our right here in Tampa. Lightning with Braden Point, Nikita Kucherov, and Ilya Mikheyev out. Young David Edstrom, the 21-year-old Swedish center prospect for the Preds, wins the faceoff against Point, but the Lightning control it on the near right wing wall. Victor Hedman at the left point, down low, pass sticked away by Tanner Molendijk, preventing a Kucherov one-timer. Preds clear the zone, but it is icing against Nashville. We've got some pretty veteran referees here for this preseason game. Jean Hébert is our lead official, assisted by Mike Sullivan. The linesmen are veteran Johnny Murray, who lives here in Tampa, and Tommy Hughes. Reds going right to left in white. Lightning going left to right in blue. Saros and Vasilevsky, your goalies. Big names in there for Tampa. Not quite that for the Preds in this preseason opener on the road. Lightning win the draw. Kucherov high on the right wing. Defended by David Edstrom. Edstrom all over Kucherov. Knocks the puck down the wall. Max Crozier at the right point. Kucherov right goal line. Spins away from Edstrom. To the middle. One-timer point. Miss wide left. Trying to go high blocker on Saros. Missed by about a foot wide of the post. Molendijk a chance to exit. Ozzie Weisblatt in the neutral zone. Knocks it back in. Delayed offside against the Lightning. Preds will go D to D. Molendijk and Perbix. Chase Bradley has it at the red line. His pass toward Weisblatt is knocked down. Bradley recovers and backhands it in front of the Tampa bench. Bradley ends his shift. 11 minutes into the first period of preseason. Preds 1, Lightning 1. Sam O'Reilly tripped up on the way into the Nashville zone. Cole O'Hara got right on him. Benjamin Rautiainen on the wall for the Lightning, and it's taken away by the Preds goal scorer, Brady Martin. O'Hara chips it in. Reed Schaefer first on it, ahead of John Carlson behind the net, but he lost the puck. Gets it back, though, in the trapezoid. Oh, Schaefer now defended by J.J. Moser. Cole O'Hara steps in. Backhanded up the wall by O'Reilly. No relation to Ryan O'Reilly of the Preds, but a potential big-time player for the Lightning if he can make the team out of camp. Bolts start their breakout. John Carlson. The Lightning signed to a two-year deal this summer. After 17 years with the Capitals and a deadline deal to the Ducks that surprised everybody, a two-year deal for John Carlson with the Lightning. O'Hara chips it in. Predators being safe with their shift length here in the first preseason period. McDonough on the breakout for the Bolts. Banks it through the neutral zone. Icing washed out. Now behind the net, Scott Sabourin crashes in between three Preds. Chernak right point. Sabourin can't corral it behind the net. Now McDonough on the far left, defended by Aiden Fink, the first-year pro out of Penn State for the Preds. David Poile's final draft pick in the seventh round, 2023. Fink backhands it away. Fink still sticking with his classic Penn State look, the all-white stick. He has the Penn State record for most goals in a season. He did it 2 years ago. Rush shot for Oleg Kulabyakin on the Lightning is blocked. The pass kicks off McDonough State at the blue line. Stays in, though, for him. And the Bolts still have possession. A one-timer is blocked by Andrew Gibson for the Preds. Sabourin let it fly. It was 85 miles an hour. And Gibson, the Preds prospect defenseman, blocks it and heads off to the bench as the Preds get it away. 1-1 game. 7:15 left in the first period. Preds preseason hockey here in Tampa. Tyson Jost with a steal. He bats a pass down. Hit hard by Hedman. Lightning still under pressure. Molendijk steps up, keeps it alive, and then Jost does the same, but he runs into his center, Felix Nilsson. And now chaos everywhere. Preds get the puck back. Joachim Kimmel settles it down. Tied up in the neutral zone. Nilsson lost it to Hedman. A couple of Swedes of different acclaim collide. Hedman with 1,164 NHL games. Felix Nilsson with zero and counting. Tyson Jost working hard. He's wearing an alternate Captain A on his sweater for the Preds, as is Nick Perbix. The de facto leadership team for this very young group of Predators players in this preseason opener. Lightning out shooting the Preds 6-3, 1-1 game late first. Edstrom into the offensive zone. Gives it off for Gustafsson. He can't get it on frame. Pressure put on by Bradley. He's trying to fish it out from between Braden Point's legs. Ozzie Weisblatt lurking too. Puck tied up on the far right wing wall. Predators offensive zone. Backhanded behind the net as the Lightning finally pry it free. A big hit. Ozzie Weisblatt came up empty. He tried to decapitate John Carlson. Got all glass. Hunter Skinner lays a hit for Nashville. Battling with Ilya Mikheyev now. And it's taken out of the pile by Viggo Gustafsson, the Predators' young left-handed defenseman. David Edstrom with his eyes up. Good first pass. Tipped in deep by Chase Bradley. He will chase it. And everybody else goes for a change for Nashville. Good flow. Not a lot of whistles here in the preseason opener. Rautiainen has it for Tampa. Into the offensive zone. Connor Geeky on the near right wing. He spins away. Chernak shot saved by Saros as he closes up the five hole. Saw that wrister all the way from just atop the right circle. Puck on the wall. Pass to the middle. One-timer O'Reilly blocked by Gibson. He lost his stick. Has to go get it. McDonough from the left point. Hit a stanchion. It actually hit the... No, it came out for an offside. All right. 5:15 left in the first. Preseason opener. Predators 1, Lightning 1 on the Regions Bank. Nashville Predators Radio Network.
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7: 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Brady Martin wins a neutral zone faceoff. He's got the goal for the Preds after they gave up an early one to Ilya Mikheyev of Tampa. Preds going right to left in white. Lightning go left to right in blue. UC Saros stops the puck behind the Predators net to our right. Brings it up the wall. Tampa working for it there. Their third line is aboard. Benjamin Rautiainen passes to the left. Ryan McDonough left circle. Pass in front. Looking for a backdoor tip. He missed Sam O'Reilly, who was slowed down by Andrew Gibson. 1-1 game late first. Preds preseason hockey. Connor Geeky spins away from Brady Martin. Down low for Rautiainen, the 21-year-old from Tampere, Finland. Had a great year in Finnish Liga last year. Martin bats a pass out of the low slot. Cole O'Hara eyes up, gives it away right in the middle. Connor Geeky buries it. Two 1 Lightning, 4:29 left in the first. An absolute gift by Predators prospect Cole O'Hara. Lifted a backhander right to Connor Geeky in the dead slot, who had nothing between him and UC Saros. Cole O'Hara's had a really good first 2 days of training camp practice. He has lots of offensive upside and one of the best wristers in Preds camp. But that is a defensively irresponsible giveaway that directly created a goal. 2-1 Lightning. 4:29 left in the first. Connor Geeky will take it. He played in just 14 NHL games last year and only had 3 points after playing in 52 games as a rookie 2 years ago. Younger brother of Morgan Geeky, and if genetics are real, which in hockey they often are, the Geekies are late bloomers in the NHL goal scoring department, as Morgan has become a league leader in goals in his late 20s. Giveaway for the Preds. Fink shoots, blocked by Vasilevsky. Fink with a nice takeaway. Oasis Weisblatt working with him on the forecheck. Weisblatt gets a stick up high, spins around, loses the puck. He wants a penalty, but nothing coming. Max Crozier rims it in. Some funky bounces on these Lightning dump-ins have given Saros problems. He's able to control that puck, though. Jake Lucchini goes off the glass and down for the Predator clear. Geeky unassisted at 15:31. Official scoring on the go-ahead goal for the Lightning. 2-1. 3.5 minutes left in the first period of this preseason game. We have a penalty coming up against the Lightning. Eric Chernak is on top of Oasis Weisblatt. Now Weisblatt turns the tables and gets on top of Chernak right in front of the Preds bench. Well, you got both Weisblatt brothers in the Predators lineup. You know they're going to be stirring it up. So much so that yesterday, They got into a scrum with each other, playing on opposite teams in the Predators Gold Star Showcase intra-squad scrimmage up in Clarksville. Oasis Wiseblatt gets under Eric Chernak's skin, and we have our first penalty. It is 2 minutes for roughing against Eric Chernak, who goes to the penalty box helmetless. And the Predators will get their first Tennessee Lottery Powerball power play of the preseason. Oasis Wiseblatt drew it. And let's see how this young back who goes to the penalty box helmetless. And the Predators will get their first Tennessee Lottery Powerball power play of the preseason. Oasis Wiseblatt drew it. And let's see how this young group of power play Preds

Defenseman goes down the wall for O'Hara, defended by Ryan McDonough, 13 years his senior, and McDonough wins the battle, gets it to Sorelli, who clears the puck away. Saros way out to the left of his net to play it. Gets it off to Ashan, whose last name is spelled A-H-C-A-N, Jack Ashan. New Predators defenseman on a two-way deal, go to the NHL or the AHL. Quick passing by O'Hara, can't hit Martin, Sorelli got in the passing lane and tipped it all the way down. 30 seconds killed for the Lightning. Preds being outshot 8-4 as we play late in the first period. Trouble on the breakout as Sean can't get it to Schaefer, and the Preds have to start the whole thing over. O'Hara to Schaefer over the offensive blue line. He rims it around. Halfway through this Preds power play. Brady Martin on the right wing wall. Cuts to the middle. Drops it off. One-timer by O'Hara. Blocked from the inside of the right circle. Picked up by Mikheyev. Could be a shorthanded two-on-one. Mikheyev right wing. Pass across. Whiff on the one-timer by Sam O'Reilly. Ashan read the pass perfectly. Preds making changes. Brady Martin lugs the puck forward. 43 seconds left in the power play. 2:05 left in the first period. Preseason hockey, Predators losing 2-1 here in Tampa. Another clear for the Lightning, who again have their entire D-Corps dressed for this game. Tanner Molendijk running the second power play, lost the puck. The ice has not been great, as it isn't usually in the preseason here in these warm weather cities where the Preds play. Fink into the offensive zone, crowded by Geeky. Connor Geeky picks it up, backhands it to Moser. He tips it in further and picks it up. Moser to Gensel. Geeky's wide open, but he couldn't stop the pass. 5 seconds left in the power play. Nothing doing for the Preds. The Lightning had more possession than they did. The Preds have not drilled much power play yet in preseason, especially with these young guys. But an easy kill for the Lightning. Chernak goes to the bench. We play 5-on-5. Minute 15 left in the first. Carlson shot off the outside of the post. Saros had it measured. Set up by Gensel. In your right wing corner, Gensel trying to dribble a bouncing puck. Back to the point for Moser. To the left side, Braden Point, fresh off the bench. Moser up high. Now John Carlson, right point. He shoots. Glove save Saros. 58.8 seconds left in the first period. Lightning 2, Predators 1 here in the preseason opener. At Two Rivers Ford, they have a non-commissioned sales team, so they get paid whether you buy a vehicle or not. Their only job is to help you find the perfect ride. Defensive zone face-off to UC Saros' left. Oasis Weisblatt will take it against Braden Point. Point wins it. Lucchini gets in to prevent Kucherov from picking it up. Point spins around, plays the puck down low. Picked up by Nick Perbix here in his former home at Tampa. Right-handed defenseman entering his second season as a Pred. After 3 years here in Tampa Bay. Perbix back on it. Gets away from Kucherov. Now can't get through Mikheyev. Kucherov shoots. Saves Saros with the left pad. Another giveaway in the highest danger area by the Preds. This time it was the veteran, Perbix. Preds survived that one. Down 2-1. 25 seconds left in the first period. Kucherov plays it between his legs. Hands off to Point, and he's just offside. Kucherov had to get a little fancy as he bobbled the exchange and nearly pulled it off. 19 and a half seconds left in the first period. Lightning 2, Preds 1. And we got a penalty against the Preds. A hooking call against Oasis Weisblatt. With 19 and a half seconds left in the first. So the Preds will go shorthanded for the first time today. As Weisblatt sits. Face off to Saros' right. Tyson Jost will start on the penalty kill with Ozzie Weisblatt killing on behalf of his brother. Behind the net, Hagel. 12 seconds left in the period. Hagel right goal line. 10 seconds left. Hagel to the middle. Through the crease. Out the backside and out of the zone. 5 seconds as John Carlson gets on it. And that's how the first period of the preseason ends. Lightning 2, Predators 1. Your score after the first period of preseason hockey. Ilya Mikheyev got an early tip-in goal for the Bolts just over a minute and a half in. Brady Martin with the answer for the Predators to tie it up 1-1 6 minutes later. And then off a bad giveaway by Cole O'Hara, Connor Geeky put Tampa back in front. First period shots on goal, Lightning 11, Predators 4. Your score after one, Lightning.

0: 2, Predators 1. When we come back, we will have an interview with new Predators defenseman Jack Ashon, who had an assist on Brady Martin's goal in his first period in Preds goal. That's next on the Regions Bank Nashville Predators Radio Network.
1: One period down, two still to play. The first intermission report is next on the Regions Bank Nashville Predators Radio Network.
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0: One period in the books for Predators preseason hockey 2026. Tampa Bay Lightning 2, Nashville Predators 1 at our first intermission of the season. My name is Max Harris, back with you here in Tampa. Happy to be joined by new Predators defenseman number 47, Jack Ashon, who had an assist on Brady Martin's goal in that first period. Jack, welcome to Smashville. What's it been like getting to Nashville this week and wearing Preds gold in a game for the first time today?
6: Yeah, it's been awesome. I got in about probably a week and a half ago, and just meeting everybody and coming into some welcome arms. It's been awesome.
0: You were with the Avs organization the last 2 years, played in the NHL and the AHL for them. Obviously, Chris McFarland knows you well, trusts you, and wants you to be a two-way guy in this organization. Was it an easy decision to come to Nashville on July 1st?
6: Yeah, I think it was a pretty easy decision. Had a few good conversations with C-Mac, when he was out in Colorado, and then trying to make the decision to pick a team this year, and it was probably the easiest decision of my life.
0: Hey, we like to hear it.
6: Yeah.
0: Another reunion for you is Nick Perbix. You were his D partner when he was a young buck as a freshman and a sophomore at St. Cloud State. What's it been like getting back with him, and are you guys having flashbacks?
6: Yeah, we're having a good time together. I think we played either two or three years together. Even in practice, just seeing him out there, I have to kind of pinch myself and be like, what the heck's going on? But he's a great kid and a great hockey player as well.
0: Well, Jack, we're happy to have you in Smashville and in Preds gold. Keep going out there. Thanks for doing this.
6: Appreciate it. Thanks.
0: That is Predators defenseman number 47, Jack Ashon. His last name is spelled A-H-C-A-N, pronounced Ashon, from Savage, Minnesota, USA. And a lot of reunions, and we like to hear that coming to Smashville was the easiest decision you've ever had to make in your hockey life, and that's the case for Jack Ashon. He had assists in the first period of the preseason. Predators trail the Lightning 2-1 after preseason period number one here in Tampa. Chase McCabe is back in Smashville with more. Preds down 2-1 after one. Preseason hockey on the Regions Bank Nashville Predators Radio Network.
7: 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We'll be glad to see you all and welcome you home.
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5: Well, if you were looking for some goals in the preseason, you got it in the first period. Welcome back in to the first intermission report. Chase McCabe with you in Smashville. Tampa leads Nashville 2-1 after one, as Ilya Mikheyev scored the first goal of the preseason at 1:33, and he got that from John Carlson and Braden Point with the assists, and Tampa pulled out to 1-0 lead. But this one right here, I think we were excited to see it. We thought we'd probably see it in the preseason, and that is the now second-year player Brady Martin putting the Predators on the board.
6: Jack Ashon, a new Predators defenseman on a two-way deal. Now a nice move. Here comes Martin. Martin shoots and scores! Brady Martin's on the board with the first Predators preseason goal of 2026.
5: And as Max later pointed out, that's the first NHL goal he's scored, even though it obviously won't count in the long run. But still, you got to start somewhere. And Brady Martin does that from Reed Schaefer and Jack Ashon, as you just heard Max talk to in the interview. But I thought that was great. It was a great play by Brady Martin, and a little two-on-one down low, and he is able to put it in the back of the net, beating Andre Vasilevskiy. So the youngster scoring on a veteran goaltender, you like that. So it was tied up at one, and then Connor Geeky would score for Tampa to give them a 2-1 lead. He got that from Sean O'Reilly at 15:31, and so Tampa holds a 2-1 lead in this first intermission. There are some other games going on around the National Hockey League, seven in total in preseason. The preseason got underway yesterday with seven games, and then there's seven more today. Right now, the Ducks lead the Sharks 4-3 in the second intermission. The Caps over the Bruins 1-0 in the first intermission, and you're seeing a lot of youngsters play across the league. And then there's a few more games later on this evening as the Hurricanes will take on the Panthers in Florida. The Mammoth are in Colorado to take on the Avalanche, and the Kraken will be in Calgary to take on the Flames. One final from earlier today, the New Jersey Devils beat the New York Islanders 2-1 in the preseason. And a lot of youngsters there. Schmelzer with a goal for New Jersey, Brown with a goal for New Jersey, and that is how they got the 2-1 win. In Tampa Bay right now, the Lightning lead the Predators 2-1 after one period of play. We'll give you the highlights. Coming up next, as you listen to the first intermission report here on the Regions Bank Nashville Predators Radio Network.
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6: The Predators are back on the ice for the 2026 preseason opener. Hey, Preds fans, hockey is back. My name is Maxers. We are in Tampa for the first of four Predators preseason games, and the Predators visit the Tampa Bay Lightning. Defending now. One-timer tipped in by Ilya Mikheyev for a Lightning goal. Two new bolts combined. Defenseman John Carlson took a one-timer, and Mikheyev tipped it in from the low slot. 1-0 Lightning, a minute 33 into preseason. Tampa still has it. Right side goal line. Hagel to the middle. Stick save. Soros. He robs Anthony Cirelli, and the Preds get the puck away. Here comes Martin. Martin shoots and scores! Brady Martin's on the board with the first Predators preseason goal of 2026. He beats Andre Vasilevsky, short side, low right wing in tight. Predators 1, Lightning 1, 12:21 left in the first. Martin bats a pass out of the low slot. Cole O'Hara eyes up, gives it away right in the middle. Connor Beattie battles it. 2-1 Lightning, 4:29 left in the first. 5 seconds as John Carlson gets on it, and that's how the first period of the preseason ends. Lightning 2, Predators 1.
10: This has been the first intermission report. The second period is next on the Regions Bank Nashville Predators Radio Network.
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6: Preds preseason hockey starts tonight on the road. Four preseason games in 6 days, including Tuesday night and next Saturday afternoon at home in Smashville. Preds down 2-1 against the Lightning as we start period number two of this preseason game. My name is Max Herz. UC Saros in the net to our left. Andre Vasilevsky in the net to our right for the Bolts. Preds in white, Tampa in blue. Preds will have some killing to do to start this second period. A minute 41 of carryover penalty kill time after a hooking call against Oasis Wiseblatt in the final minute of the first. The Lightning have their top six forwards and their entire D-Corps dressed today. The Preds? Not quite. Brady Martin has the goal for the Predators. Ilya Mikheyev scored first for the Lightning. Connor Geeky has the current go-ahead goal. Preds have not led. Trail 2-1 as we start the second period. Preds control the center ice faceoff. And Tanner Molendijk clears at the distance to begin the penalty kill on the fresh sheet of ice here in Tampa. Preds going left to right in white. Lightning on the power play breakout, going right to left in their usual blue home sweaters. Nikita Kucherov into the offensive zone. Gets it back from Gensel. Point whiffs on the one-timer. He healed it. Brandon Hagel on it. Banks it to Kucherov. Far side right wing. Back up high for Jake Gensel. Gensel to Kucherov, low right. Kucherov, defended by Molendijk, throws it to the middle and hits off Molendijk's skate, and UC Saros covers. Tanner Molendijk, well positioned. That pass hit off of his leg, and it sat there for Saros, who gets a word from Nick Perbix about the PK structure. Minute 7 left to kill. 34 seconds into the second period. Lightning 2, Predators 1, preseason hockey. Face off to Saros' left. Tyson Jost will take it against Braden Point. Point wins it. John Carlson, the one defenseman for Tampa, to Hagel left wing. Hagel shoots, saves Saros deep in his crease. Rebound batted out of the air by Perbix, and it comes just over the blue line as Carlson misjudged that airborne puck. Lightning tag up and re-enter. 52 seconds left to kill. Right side, Nikita Kucherov to the middle. Pass batted down by Molendijk with an active stick, and Reed Schaefer clears. Two young Preds combine on the PK. Good PK shift for Tanner Molendijk in search of his NHL debut going into his age 22 season this year. Lightning messing around with the puck. Kucherov lost it on a back pass. And there are now 27 seconds left to kill. Kucherov on the breakout. Drops it off to Point over the offensive blue line for Tampa. Pass back to Hedman. Goes over his stick and bounces out into the neutral zone where Lucchini hits Hedman. 15 seconds left to kill. Hagel right side. Hunter Skinner gets to him for the Preds. Kimmel to Gibson and a clear. And a high stick on the puck against Kucherov on the way down in frustration. So it'll be a whistle and an offensive zone faceoff for the Preds with 1 second left in the penalty to Wiseblatt. Excellent killing by the Preds. Tanner Molendijk, Nick Perbix, Tyson Jost, Jake Lucchini, then Hunter Skinner and Andrew Gibson on the back end for the second half. Offensive zone faceoff for David Edstrom. Oasis Wiseblatt standing up, ready to come out of the penalty box, a place that is very familiar for all Wiseblatts. Oasis had 124 penalty minutes in 67 AHL games last year for the Milwaukee Admirals. He was still 50 pims off the team lead behind our AHL fighter, the one and only Kyle Marino, who will have a bobblehead night wearing a Rocky robe and boxing gloves at a game in Milwaukee this year. Great to see Kyle Marino at Preds camp as always. Unfortunately, he is probably not going to get a preseason game this year with no doubleheader. But he is back in Milwaukee as your AHL tough guy. Preds have the puck. Here comes Chase Bradley, left-handed forward number 38. Flutters a backhander wide behind the net. Preds attacking the net to our right, losing 2-1. Third minute of the second period. Preseason hockey here in Tampa. Vigo Gustafsson makes a couple of moves to get out of the defensive zone. Trying to find Cole O'Hara, who gets flattened. He ran right into Victor Hedman to put the elbow up on him. Ethan Zada ahead for the Lightning. Lost it. Bolts get it back. Routy Einen circles. Left point Ryan McDonough for Tampa. The former Pred throws it to the middle. Kulabiakin gave it away. Preds have it. They had numbers, but Gustafsson tried a no-look backhand pass. Couldn't find Bradley. They both need a change. As McDonough gets back, knocks the puck away from Cole O'Hara. Lightning in transition. It's Scott Sabourin, the AHL veteran, who got some NHL time last year. Good shot blocked by Andrew Gibson down on a knee. Defending Ethan Zada on the low left wing. Zada and Schaefer tied up. Brady Martin comes out of the muck with the puck. Flips it out of the defensive zone. Schaefer chips it in around McDonough. He gets it in the near right wing corner. Schaefer waiting for help. Defended by McDonough and Zada. Martin comes through. Far side left wing. Martin to the point. One-timer. Rashawn save Vasilevsky. And the rebound goes to the far left wing wall high up in the offensive zone. Preds keep it alive. Kimmel and Schaefer cycle. Rashawn at the left point. Right side Andrew Gibson up top. Gibson throws it through the middle looking for a tip. There wasn't one. Kimmel was close. So was Felix Nilsson. And the Bolts backhanded away. That's Brandon Hagel. It's a good zone time for the Preds. Kimmel, Schaefer, and Martin all involved. Jack Ashon, the defenseman at the left point, was helping out. He was our first intermission interview guest. His first game in Preds gold on a two-way deal, NHL and AHL. Nilsson's pass to the middle knocked away. Tyson Jost follows up, defended by Cirelli. John Carlson comes over, the third man in, wins it for the Lightning. Picked back up, though. Kimmel banks it to Perbix, low on the near right wing wall. He bats it down low for Jost. Tyson Jost behind the net for the Predators. In camp on a PTO after playing almost every game last season. And remember, he didn't join training camp last year until the final preseason game after being waived by the Hurricanes. He became a mainstay and a Swiss Army knife in the Preds lineup. Now he's got to do it on a tryout agreement. Gozer left wing for Tampa. Preds defending the net to our left. Down 2-1, second period of this preseason game. Braden Point up high for the Lightning, who have all of their big guns playing. Preds do not. Right side Hagel to the middle for Point. Caught on his backhand. Lost it. Perbix picks it up. Point gives up on the play. He's out of gas. And the Preds have to dump it in, too. Everybody needs a change here. Vasilevsky settles it down. Felix Nilsson, the only guy who hasn't gone off. He stays at the top of the 1-2-2 forecheck as the Lightning break out. Point plays the bank pass. Near side left wing. Stops up. Defended by Aiden Fink. Fink, the 21-year-old first-year pro from Calgary and the Penn State Nittany Lions. To the middle. One-timer Crozier. Right pad saves Saros. The right-handed defenseman let it fly. Crozier again to Kucherov. Defended by Vigo Gustafsson, and Kucherov fell over. Score one for 20-year-old Preds defenseman Vigo Gustafsson. Lightning coming right back at him. He's on Kucherov's side. That right wing. One-timer side for Kucherov. Gustafsson and Hunter Skinner go D-to-D. Puck in the neutral zone. Lucchini flips it in for Nashville. And more changes on the fly. There have not been a lot of whistles in this game, either period. It's been good flow. Icing waved off against the Lightning. The linesman will say that Ashon was in the area for the Preds. Andrew Gibson on the retrieval. He and Ashon team up. Bank pass into the neutral zone. Couldn't be handled by David Edstrom for the Predators. Away again by Jack Ashon, who set a strong showing. 5'8", left-handed defenseman. Got here by Chris McFarland after his last 2 years in the Avs organization, following the Predators' new GM and director of hockey ops. We were listening about 15 minutes ago at the intermission. He said, signing McFarland's contract with the Preds is one of the easiest decisions he's had in his hockey life. Penalty coming up against Nashville. Andrew Gibson hooked up Sam O'Reilly on the way to the net. Delayed penalty. Vasilevsky to the bench. Net to our right is empty. 6-on-5 for Tampa. As Kucherov slides over the boards very slowly to become the extra attacker and join the play. Kucherov right side. marked by Edstrom. Up high, McDonough. Kucherov right point. Delayed penalty. Connor Geeky right wing. He gets hit hard by Gibson, who's frustrated. Geeky again, far right wing corner. Pass knocked down by Gibson. O'Hara touches up. And we get the whistle with 13:15 left in the second period. Lightning 2, Predators 1. Andrew Gibson will sit, and the Predators will go shorthanded for the second time here in the second period.
18: Hooking.
6: 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Lightning 2, Predators 1 on the Regions Bank. Nashville Predators Radio Network.
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6: 13 minutes and 15 seconds left in the second period of the Predators' preseason opening game. Lightning 2, Predators 1 in Tampa. My name is Max Herz. Happy to be back with you. We just had over 5 minutes without a whistle before a hooking call on Predators defenseman Andrew Gibson puts the Lightning on the power play for the second time this period. My name is Max Herz. Predators defend the net to our left here in Tampa. Preds in road white, Tampa in home blue. Gibson in the box. Preds 1-for-1 on the PK. See Saros in that net to our left, and the Predators get a clear right off the draw. Tyson Jost on the faceoff. Reed Schaefer hops ahead for the backhand clear. Lightning with the big guns on the power play again. Kucherov, Gensel, Hagel, Point, and Newbolt, John Carlson up top. Couple active sticks at the blue line for the Preds. Now Jost all over Hagel, and he backhands the puck down. Tanner Molendijk and Nick Perbix teaming on the back end, both at even strength and on the PK in this preseason game. They had the first contact, and then Jost finished it off on Hagel right after the Lightning got into the zone. Already 30 seconds killed. Pass to the middle, knocked down. Hagel moves around Perbix, goes back up the near left wing side. Down low to Braden Point, left side. Point cuts in, pass blocked by Molendijk. It pinballs to Perbix, who gets it to Jost. Preds have numbers. Partial break, Ozzie Weisblatt. He stops up and just backhands it behind the net safely. Safe play by Weisblatt as Carlson caught up to him, and Weisblatt was on his off wing. Halfway through the kill. Kucherov, turn back at the blue line. Braden Point doesn't know where to go with it. He drops it for Kucherov into the zone left wing. Hagel goes cross ice left to right to Gensel. Kucherov, defended by Jack Ashan. He ties up Kucherov, and the puck has cleared the distance. David Edstrom flies in, gets another clear, and the Preds' PK has been great. 32 seconds left in the minor to Gibson. Preds down 2-1, coming up on the halfway point of the hockey game. Lightning bring the second unit on. Sam O'Reilly's pass knocked down by Ashan. Victor Hedman at center point. Anthony Cirelli left wing. Back to Hedman. Thought about a one-timer. Doesn't even fake it. Defended by Chase Bradley. Geeky down low. Quick passing. Down low. Save Saros on O'Reilly on the left wing doorstep. And the puck's cleared out. They went from the left wing wall to the goal line, to the slot, and right back to Sam O'Reilly. The right shot just to UC Saros' right, and Juice got over for the save. The penalty's over. Gibson's released. Geeky one-timer saves Saros with his goal stick on a tough angle try from the low left wing. Preds still defending 5-on-5. Hunter Skinner hit behind the net. Geeky fishing in there. Preds down 2-1, 11 minutes left in the second. Geeky left circle. He shoots, missed high. Perbick's able to cut off the angle. Puck bounces all the way out of the zone off the back glass. Lightning tag up and re-enter. Rautiainen has it. Poked away by Perbix, away from Geeky. Puck in the air. Perbix with a hand clear. Now it is a hand pass. It was close. And if Brady Martin had picked it up inside the defensive zone, it could have been a breakaway from the far blue line for Brady Martin. But it just snuck out of the defensive zone, so it is a hand pass against the Preds. And a defensive zone faceoff coming up. 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Lightning 2, Predators 1. 10:38 left in the second period of the preseason opener. Whistles before the faceoff to UC Saros' right. Ethan Zada will be dismissed. 19-year-old fourth-line center tonight for Tampa. Headed back to the OHL and the Niagara Ice Dogs this year. Lightning win the draw. John Carlson gives it to Kulibyakin up high. Carlson down low. Wraparound save. Saros on a one-timer in tight by Zada. Zada waiting right at the top of the crease. I think Saros got a piece of that. Preds get the puck out. Gibson outlets to his buddy Brady Martin. Ahead for Schaefer. Schaefer shoots. Save Vasilevsky. A clean rush look for Reed Schaefer. Turned down by last year's Vezina winner, Andre Vasilevsky. Great find by Brady Martin. Before that, the outlet pass by Andrew Gibson got it started. Preds still down 2-1. The game's halfway over. Gustafson absorbs the hit from Sabourin to make a play. Now ahead to Kimmel. Partial break. Kimmel's held up. That should be a penalty shot. It's just going to be a hold against Victor Hedman, who knocked Kimmel down into Vasilevsky. The net went flying off. And the Predators will get a Tennessee Lottery Powerball power play with 9:53 left in the second period. Hedman grabbed Kimmel by both hips and flipped him skates first into his goalie. And Hedman will sit for a hold. Predators will go on the Tennessee Lottery Powerball power play when we come back. Preseason hockey. Young Preds hanging with the Big Bolts. Lightning 2, Predators 1. 9:53 left in the second period on the Regions Bank. Nashville Predators Radio Network.
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6: Preseason hockey in Tampa. Your Nashville Predators trail the Lightning 2-1. 9 minutes and 53 seconds left in the second period. Preds starting a Tennessee Lottery Powerball power play drawn by Joachim Kimmel. Attacking the net to our right. Kimmel out there with the top unit. Tanner Molendijk will quarterback PP1 along with Aiden Fink, David Edstrom, and Tyson Jost, but the Lightning get it clear right off the hop. Preds going left to right in white. Lightning go right to left in blue. UC Saros in the net to our left. Andre Vasilevsky in the goal to our right for Tampa. All three goals came in the first period. Brady Martin has the Predator goal. Preds have not led. The NHL experience 8 times in the Lightning's favor in this game in terms of games played for who's in this preseason lineup. Hagel a shorthanded chance. He shoots. Right pad saves Saros. Molendyke back defensively as the power play defenseman. Fred's 0 for 1 on the power play so far tonight. 2 for 2 on the PK. Here's Tyson Jost to Kimmel O-zone. Right wing. Joachim Kimmel peels back. This pass knocked out of the air by Mikheyev. Kept alive by Jost on the near right wing wall. Kimmel's there too, and it's cleared out of the zone by J.J. Moser. Back to center red. Tanner Molendyke slows it down and retreats the puck in front of Juuse Saros' net. Halfway through the power play. More than halfway through the game. Brady Martin hops on. The second power play unit. Brady Martin, Felix Nilsson, Reed Schaefer, Cole O'Hara, and defenseman Jack Ashon. Puck in the near right wing corner of the Predzo zone. Schaefer trying to muscle it to the middle. O'Hara's there too. Schaefer goes back to the point. Ashon to Schaefer. High left circle. Pass down low. O'Hara turnaround try. Knocked away by Vasilevsky as he went paddle down. O'Hara trying to go in the middle and the clear hits a player on the Preds bench. So the faceoff will stay in the Predators offensive zone. 35 seconds left in the Preds power play. 8 minutes and 28 seconds left in the second period. Preseason hockey, Lightning 2, Predators 1. Opening night in Smashville is Thursday night, October 1st, against the Wild. The annual Gold Walk presented by Nissan is at 4 p.m. The puck drop is at 7. Get your tickets at NashvillePredators.com/tickets. Preds win the faceoff. Ashon shoots, blocked by Jake Gensel, who wore it on the right shin in tight. O'Hara spins, plays the puck down low. Brady Martin in the far left corner. Martin bodied up by Eric Chernak. Reed Schaefer comes in. Ryan McDonough takes the puck away from both of them and leads a pass to Connor Geeky. It's a shorthanded 2-on-2. Right side Gensel. He shoots. Blocked by Jack Ashon. Saros lost his goal stick as Gensel flew through. Lightning still have the puck. They go back to the neutral zone. So Ashon can fish Saros' stick out of the corner and play it to him. Penalty's over. Victor Hedman re-enters. Both teams 0-for-2 on the power play. Been an entertaining game with some chances. A group of Preds fighting for NHL roster spots against the Lightning's top dogs. 2-1 Lightning, 7:35 left in the second. Puck jumped in by Jake Lucchini for the Predators. He played 3 games for the Preds 2 years ago. Last year all in Milwaukee, where he led the Admirals in points last season. Puck in the offensive zone. Missed fire on the pass by Skinner. Crashing down from the right defense. And the Lightning send it ahead. Viggo Gustafsson back. Knocked over by Kucherov. Kucherov lost his stick in Gustafsson's skates. And Gustafsson picks up the puck. Here he comes. The lanky left-handed defenseman passes out of the offensive zone and ends his shift. But he is offside on his way to the bench with Weisblatt carrying the puck over. Gustafsson, an interesting prospect. He just turned 20 last week. He is unbelievably young. He is the youngest Preds player in this game. Brady Martin is a few months younger than him, but he was a third-round pick in the 2024 draft. This will be his first year playing in North America after coming over to Milwaukee for the final couple weeks of last season from the Swedish League. Viggo Gustafsson's younger brother, Malte Gustafsson, was the 13th overall pick this summer. Defenseman taken by the Islanders. Puck behind the Preds net to our left. Hagel, right wing for Tampa. Pass blocked by Felix Nilsson. Nilsson carries behind his own net. Preds have had a couple of bad giveaways right into the slot this game. You hear yelling, no, no, no. And Nilsson heeded that warning. Out of the zone they go. Chase Bradley finagles his way around John Carlson. Puck stopped in front of the Predators bench in the neutral zone. Picked up by Carlson. He just dumps it into the corner in his first exhibition game with the Lightning. Perbix to Chase Bradley. His outlet pass knocked down by Hagel, but Perbix right back on it. With momentum, he carries forward into the O zone. Perbix ladles it on net, knocked away by Vasilevsky. Bradley's still working while the Preds change behind him. 6 minutes left in the second. Nashville down 2-1. Crozier flips it airborne, caught out of the air by Scott Sabourin at the Lightning offensive blue line. And knock right back to Tyson Jost. Jost and Fink team up through the neutral zone 2-on-3. Fink left wing. He's got a man in the middle. Fink looking pass. It banks off of Sabourin as he tried to find Edstrom. Fink sold pass so well, I thought he might shoot there. He didn't do it. He was alone on the left wing side. Would have been a tough angle, but nobody was on him. Here comes Tampa, countering. Kulibyakin shoots, saves Saros, and he took a bump in the head. And this is trouble. Saros goes after Sabarin. UC Saros going to take care of it himself as all 10 skaters and UC Saros collide behind the net. Andrew Gibson and Eric Chernak now locked up out of the pile. Saros knew exactly who that was. Scott Sabarin is bad news, and now Chernak has dropped the gloves with Gibson, who wants nothing to do with the big, tough NHL defenseman. And now two officials step in to stop that fight. Ryan McDonough has become the mediator here, speaking with UC Saros. Sabarin is a 34-year-old AHL veteran who got some renown last year for being called up every time the Lightning played the Panthers to do what he just did. Elbow goalies in the head and the like. Gibson and Chernak both escorted to the penalty boxes. Same for Sabarin. Sabarin shoved Preds defenseman Jack Ashon right into UC Saros' head. Sabarin is 6'3", Ashon is 5'8". And Saros was ready to send a message here in preseason game number one. We're going to take a break. We'll get all the penalties for you when we come back. 5:25 left in the second period. Preds down 2-1. UC Saros getting ornery in the preseason opener on the Regions Bank Nashville Predators Radio Network.
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1: 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A center that specializes in pediatric cancer? 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At Vanderbilt Health and Monroe Carroll Jr. Children's Hospital, they know that solving the most complex problems prepares them to solve any problem. 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
6: Welcome back to Tampa, where we do have the penalties all sorted out after UC Saros gets a little line brawl going in preseason, and the Predators do have a Tennessee Lottery Powerball power play. Scott Sabarin, who has a reputation and started the whole thing, got 4 minutes, two for goalie interference and two for roughing. Eric Chernak and Andrew Gibson got matching roughing minors for what wasn't quite a fight. And then UC Saros himself gets 2 minutes for roughing. But the Preds will get a power play. The extra two to Sabarin. Saros' minor will be served by Aiden Fink. And the Preds will have a 5-on-4 power play with 5:25 left in the second period. Preseason game here in Tampa. Lightning lead the Predators 2-1. My name's Max Herz. Predators will go on their third Tennessee Lottery Powerball power play of the hockey game. Predators in their road white sweaters attacking the net to our right. Both number one netminders still in there. We'll see if they go the distance. Andrei Vasilevsky in the net to our right. UC Saros in the net to our left. Preds power play personnel to get this man advantage started. Tyson Jost, Joachim Kimmel, Reed Schaefer, and Brady Martin. With Jack Ashon, who was shoved into Saros by Sabarin, running the point. We still have officials at the bench looking at the penalty sheet here. I think the thought here is that Fink does not have to sit in the box to serve Saros' minor. I'm not sure. It's preseason for everybody. Okay, I think we're ready for play here. No, we're still not. The penalty bench here in Tampa wants some more info. I'm trying to figure out which penalty goes on the board. It's Hedman's. Or excuse me, Chernak's. All right, time to start this Predators Tennessee Lottery Powerball power play. Neither team has done much on the power play so far. Preds being outshot 18-6 in the game late in the second period, including 7-2 here in the second period, where neither team has scored. Preds control the puck off the draw. Brady Martin to Tyson Jost near right wing. Jost pass knocked down by Mikheyev, trying to go back to Martin at the point. Now Martin again settles it up high. Lost it for a moment, regains, has help from Jost, the veteran. Martin scoots down the right wing wall. He has the Preds goal in this game. Now Kimmel on the left side, his one-timer side. Martin Rister, pad save Vasilevsky with Schaefer screening. Preds corral it. Jack Ashon, the left-handed defenseman, goes to Kimmel. His back pass well read and cleared by Sam O'Reilly for the Lightning. Trying to lead Mikheyev into a breakaway. It was one-on-two. Martin and Ashon both got back for the Preds. Minute 15 left in the power play. Right wing Tyson Jost holds off Cirelli, one of the best penalty killers in the NHL. Ashon up high. Now Martin center point. Left side Kimmel trying to get open. Now back to Martin near the blue line. Brady Martin running point, his wrister blocked, picked up by Hagel. He ladles it to his running mate Cirelli, and out goes Tampa. Not going to clear it, and they do tip it in now. Only a shorthanded chance. 48 seconds left in the power play. Schaefer backhands across. Kimmel whipped on the wrister, trying to tee one up. Crozier was nearby, and he knocks Kimmel down after the swing and the miss. Molendijk right point, settles the puck. Pass blocked by Hedman, and it banks all the way down to Saros. Kimmel shot it over to Molendijk at the right point. He pinned him on his backhand. Otherwise, Molendijk would have had a clean, open look. 25 seconds left in the power play. Cole O'Hara advances for Nashville. Weisblatt goes down the wall. Clean entry. Rimmed around. Far side, David Edstrom. Preds left wing. Crozier to Hedman. A chance for a clear for Hedman, and he gets it down. Picked up by Geeky in the neutral zone. He goes back a step, and Crozier will get another full ice clearance. Nothing for that Preds power play. 0 for 3 in the game. Not the most shocking result for preseason. And a lineup with no Philip Forsberg, Steven Stamkos, Ryan O'Reilly, Roman Josi. The guys who would all be on that power play if this were a regular season game. Tipped in deep by Oasis Weisblatt. Bumps Connor Geeky. Good forecheck work by Weisblatt against a player 9 inches taller than him. Now they battle in front of the net. Puck on the near right wing of the Preds offensive zone. It squirts out. Hunter Skinner has possession for the Preds. Goes D to D with Gustafson, who's shoved into the bench, and that's a penalty against Connor Geeky. Viggo Gustafson got shoved into the Lightning bench by Geeky, who was frustrated with Oasis Weisblatt shoving him around the entire shift. And he'll go off for a rough. 2:49 left in the second period. Lightning 2, Predators 1. Preds going back on the Tennessee Lottery Powerball power play for the fourth time. Still no goals yet in this second period. 3 in the first. Ilya Mikheyev, a tip-in goal for the Lightning on the second shift of the game. Brady Martin answered with a really nice goal for the Preds. He got around J.J. Moser, then beat Andrei Vasilevsky for a pretty rush goal for the fifth overall pick. And Tampa answered on a bad giveaway by Cole O'Hara of the Predators. That gave Connor Geeky an easy one. Let's see how power play number 4 goes for the Preds. Again, attacking the net to our right. Brady Martin will take the faceoff in the right circle in between Reed Schaefer and Tyson Jost. Joachim Kimmel will be a forward at the left point. Jack Ashon, the one defenseman. Faceoff bouncing around. Schaefer settles it, goes back to Kimmel. He loads up a wrister and he hit the crossbar. Joachim Kimmel beat Vasilevsky, high blocker, but not the post. Martin loses the puck and Ryan McDonough clears. That's the power play look the Preds have been looking for. Joachim Kimmel. That Steven Stamkos spot. It wasn't a one-timer. He just let a wrister fly. Vasilevsky didn't see it. He didn't feel it. Now Kimmel on a partial break right side. Martin's all alone. He hit the post. Went glove side on Vasilevsky and the Lightning clear. Preds reload again into the zone. Kimmel to Martin right wing on the wall. Preds trying to tie this preseason game late in the second. Kimmel to Ashon. Slap pass, miss Jost. Tyson Jost on the right wing. Joachim Kimmel at the right point. Ashawn up high. At center point, one-timer Martin, blocked by Chernak. Fred's on it on the near right wall, but Kimmel lost it on the ice near the boards. Sorelli outlets to Hagel. At the end of a PK shift, he just peels back. Both teams making changes, and the Lightning can kill more time. Now a clear. Delayed offside against Tampa. Saros settles the puck. 47 seconds left in the Preds power play. Minute 35 left in the second period. Bolts 2, Preds 1 in Tampa. Preds enter the zone. Felix Nilsson hit by Sam O'Reilly. Puck tied up on the wall between those two. David Edstrom in there too for Nashville. Now with 30 seconds left on the power play. Edstrom back to the point. Molendijk to Fink right side. He shoots. Knocked down by Weisblatt. Couldn't steer it on goal. Ozzie looking for the tip. Molendijk reloads at center point. Rister save Vasilevsky with David Edstrom screening right on top. And a penalty called against the Preds. Ozzie Weisblatt tripped up his man going for the loose puck. He knocked Crozier down. And here's the call.
5: Poking.
6: It wasn't Weisblatt. It was Nilsson called for the hook. Yeah, Nilsson hooked up Crozier on the way to the wall. So the last 14 seconds of that Preds power play go away. And with 1 minute and 2 seconds remaining in the second, we'll play 14 seconds of 4-on-4 and then a Lightning power play if nothing changes. Preds down 2-1. UC Saros speaking with veteran referee Jean Hébert, presumably about what happened to him earlier this period, with Scott Sabourin pushing his own defenseman, Jack Ashawn, into Saros' head. And then Juice policed it himself. He went right after Scott Sabourin. It did result in a Preds power play. Good job, Juice. All right, a little bit of 4-on-4 here. Jake Lucchini wins the D-zone faceoff for the Preds. Nick Perbix leads the breakout 4-on-4. He flips it in. Knocked down by Schaefer. Preds trying to get back on it. They can't do so. Geeky out of the box. Lightning have a power play for the final 47 seconds of the second period. Big boys out there for Tampa. Kucherov, Gensel, Point, Hagel, and John Carlson up top. Carlson has it to the right side, Brandon Hagel. 35 seconds left in the period. Kucherov defended by Andrew Gibson. Gibson up high to Hagel. Kucherov down low. Gensel right goal line. Gensel to Kucherov, right circle, makes a move, passes back to Hagel. Kucherov one-timer, missed wide left from above the right circle. A little too fancy there for preseason, and now Hagel passes it behind Kucherov and out. 13 seconds left in the period. Lightning reload. Right side Kucherov, 9 seconds. In the right circle to Point. Shot by Carlson, tipped wide. Knocked away by the Preds, 3 seconds. Out of the zone it goes. Lucchini chases it down, and the second period is over. A scoreless but entertaining second period of the preseason. Lightning 2, Predators 1 after 2 in the preseason opener. Chase McCabe is back in Smashville with more as we get you ready for opening night on October 1st at Bridgestone Arena. First preseason game's been a fun one. Some young, hungry Preds against the big-name Bolts. Preds being outshot 18-8 through two periods. Shots were 7-4 Tampa in period number 2. Lightning 2, Preds 1 after 2 on the Regions Bank Nashville Predators Radio Network.
8: 40 minutes down. The second intermission report is next on the Regions Bank Nashville Predators Radio Network. 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
24: This beauty?

0: Predators trail 2-1. After two periods of play in Tampa Bay, as it was a wild second period between the Predators and Tampa. Welcome back in to the second intermission report. Chase McCabe here with you in Smashville, and giving Max a little bit of a break. But we saw some kerfluffles, I guess is the best way to put it, you had Gibson, Saros, Nielsen all get penalties around the same time, but Gibson and Saros and then Chernak and Sabourin were the ones that all went to the box at the same time for both teams. Sabourin was called for interference on the goalie and then a rough. Chernak was involved as well, but UC Saros getting a roughing call as he is not going to take any you-know-what here early in the preseason. So that was kind of fun to see. And then obviously his teammates coming to his aid, but the score remains the same as it was in the first, with Mikheyev scoring the first goal of the game for Tampa at 1:33 in the first. Brady Martin with a beauty to tie it up at one apiece, and then Connor Geeky gives Tampa the lead back towards the end of the first, but no scoring happened in the second period between either of those either of these teams. Shots on net. Nashville has been outshot 18-8 by Tampa Bay throughout two periods of play. UC Saros, you know, he's looked good. Obviously, he looked good in that second period as he was able to stop all seven shots that he faced in the second. But Nashville only able to put together four shots on net. Now, keep in mind, the lineups tonight, Tampa with a lot of veterans in, Braden Point, Kucherov, you know, those guys, and then the Predators playing mostly the young guys in this game. Looking at some of the time on ice for the Predators tonight, Andrew Gibson with 12:24, which has been good to see for the young defenseman. David Edstrom, who's a young center, he's had 10:17. Ozzie Weisblatt has been out there a lot. Obviously, there's been some PK going on. Nick Perbix with 11:21. He is a veteran that's playing tonight for the Predators. Reed Schaefer, who's got experience, at 12:55. Tanner Mullendyke as well. Reed Schaefer with a point after assisting on the Brady Martin goal. And Jack Eshon, who's a new Predators defenseman acquired this summer, is also has an assist on the in the game so far. But no score in the second period. It's still 2-1. After two periods of play, we'll come back. We'll give you scores. There are some games going on. Seven preseason games going on around the National Hockey League on this Sunday. We'll give you that and much more as you listen to the second intermission report on the Regions Bank, Nashville Predators Radio Network.
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9: Jack Ashon, a new Predators defenseman on a two-way deal. Now a nice move. Here comes Martin. Martin shoots and scores! Brady Martin's on the board with the first Predators preseason goal of 2026.
10: That was the first period, Brady Martin with his first goal of the preseason. Really his first goal of any kind in the NHL. From Reed Schaefer and Jack Ashon. And no score, though, in the second period. It holds at 2-1, which is what it was at the end of the first period, as the Predators are in Tampa Bay taking on the Lightning. Chase McCabe with you. Let's look at some other scores around the National Hockey League. Seven games total on today's scoreboard in the preseason after it got underway yesterday. Bruins and Capitals tied up at one, as Jake Schmaltz have scored for the Bruins, and that's in the second intermission, and Johnny Brodinski scored earlier for Washington. Everything else is final. The Ducks knock off the Sharks 6-2. A lot of the veterans did play for Anaheim. Some young guys, but they had more firepower that were able to play for them, and they beat the Sharks 6-2. Devils knocked off the Islanders 2-1. A couple of games that have yet to drop the puck. Hurricanes are in Florida to take on the Panthers. The Mammoth are in Colorado to take on the Avs, and the Kraken in Calgary to take on the Flames. So those will take place here in just a little bit. But the Predators with some work to do, as they've had to kill off some penalties. They've had some power play opportunities. Special teams has gotten their work for both teams, and we'll see how it all shakes out in the third period. Predators trail 2-1 after two periods of play. We'll give you the highlights. Coming up next as you listen to the second intermission report on the Regions Bank Nashville Predators Radio Network.
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9: Preds down 2-1 against the Lightning as we start period number two of this preseason game. My name is Max Herz. John Carlson gives it to Kulibyakin up high. Carlson down low. Wraparound save. Saros on a one-timer and tight by Zada. Zada waiting right at the top of the crease. I think Saros got a piece of that. Preds get the puck out. Ahead for Schaefer. Schaefer shoots. Save Vasilevsky. A clean rush look for Reed Schaefer. Turned down by last year's Vezina winner, Andrei Vasilevsky. Martin bodied up by Eric Chernak. Reed Schaefer comes in. Ryan McDonough takes the puck away from both of them and leads a pass to Connor Geeky. It's a shorthanded two-on-two. Right side, Gensel. He shoots. Blocked by Jack Eichel. Now Kimmel on a partial break. Right side, Martin's all alone. He hit the post! Went glove side on Vasilevsky and the Lightning clear. 30 seconds left on the power play. Them back to the point. Molendijk to Fink right side. He shoots. Knocked down by Weisblatt. Couldn't steer it on goal. Ozzie looking for the tip. Molendijk reloads at center point. Rister save Vasilevsky with David Edstrom screening right on top. Shot by Carlson. Tipped wide. Knocked away by the Preds. 3 seconds. Out of the zone it goes. Genie chases it down and the second period is over. A scoreless but entertaining second period of the preseason. Lightning 2, Predators 1 after 2 in the preseason opener.
8: This has been the second intermission report. The intense third period action is next on the Regions Bank Nashville Predators Radio Network.
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9: Third period of the Predators 2026 preseason opener in Tampa. Preds down 2-1 against the Lightning. My name is Max Herz. Preds will be shorthanded for the first 58 seconds of the third period with 21-year-old prospect center Felix Nilsson in the box for a late second period hook. Preds go right to left in white here in the third. Lightning go left to right in blue. Both number one netminders playing in the preseason opener and looking like they'll go the distance. UC Saros in the net to our right. Andrei Vasilevskiy in the net to our left. Preds have just under a minute of PK time to get the third period started. Preds PK is 2-for-2 so far, looking to make it 3-for-3. Here comes Kucherov. His pass knocked down by Jost at the blue line, and Jost slaps it out. The Lightning playing their potential opening night top six forwards and their potential opening night decor. The Preds, not so much for this road preseason opener. The young Preds have hung with the Lightning stars as Tanner Molendijk, another young Pred, gets a clear. The Predators trailed 1-0 on the second shift of the game on a tip-in goal by a new Lightning bolt, Ilya Mikheyev. Brady Martin answered with the Preds' first goal of the preseason. It was a nice one. A couple of big moves off the rush, and then he beat Andrei Vasilevskiy short side. Late in the first period, Connor Geeky scored the current go-ahead goal off a turnover by Preds' winger, Cole O'Hara. The power play is over. Another easy kill for the young Preds against Kucherov. Point, Hagel, Gensel, John Carlson, Hedman, all of them, they're all playing. And the Preds' PK is 3-for-3. Down 2-1 early in the third. Scott Sabourin takes a slapper, blocked away by Nilsson on his shift out of the penalty box. UC Saros went after Scott Sabourin in the second period after Sabourin pushed Predators defenseman Jack Eichon into Saros' head. Saros knew who it was and what it was right away and went right after Sabourin. Preds have the puck. Behind the net to our left. Manned by Vasilevskiy. Ozzie Weisblatt loses it. Sabourin flips it out. Gives it right to Viggo Gustafsson, the Nashville defenseman. Brady Martin swoops back into his own zone. Trying to lead Eichon on the backhand. It works out with Tyson Jost coming back. Into the O zone. Jost shoots. Blocker save Vasilevskiy. Quick wrister release on the rush. Eichon slapper hit Jost in the back of his foot. And hops into the seventh row of seats out of play. Below us on the left wing side. Faceoff will stay in the offensive zone and will take 10 seconds for station identification on the Regions Bank Nashville Predators Radio Network.
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9: 1 minute and 57 seconds into the third period of the preseason opener. Predators trail the Lightning 2-1. Shots are 18-8 Tampa. Offensive zone faceoff won by David Edstrom for the Predators. One of the many players in this game who has never played in the NHL before, trying to make his debut for Nashville in what may be his only preseason game appearance. Edstrom to the middle, can't find Chase Bradley. Active stick by Eric Chernak knocks it away. Benjamin Rautiainen stripped from behind by Bradley. Nice steal by Bradley, one of the many Colorado expats who has followed Chris McFarland to the Preds. He's a two-way winger, NHL and AHL. He made his NHL debut for the Avs with two games 2 years ago. Kimmel knocks Geeky down away from the play. Nothing called as the puck is pinned against the boards behind the Lightning net. Finally knocked free and cleared by Geeky. Tried to flip it to Rautiainen. Benjamin Rautiainen couldn't get it for Tampa, and Molendijk beats him back to the puck. Tanner Molendijk and Nick Perbix are the Predators' top D pair in the preseason opener. Perbix a little bit of moves on his former teammate Anthony Cirelli, and he dumps it in. Picked up by Aiden Fink for Nashville. Back to the point. Viggo Gustafsson on the wrong side of the blue line. He's able to keep the play going, though, as he goes back to his D partner, Hunter Skinner. 3 minutes into the third. Lightning 2, Preds 1. First of four preseason games for the Preds, all in the next 6 days. They will be on home ice Tuesday night and then Saturday afternoon. The preseason shortened from 6 games to 4. Preds pick up the puck. 2-on-1. Lucchini left side with Fink. Lucchini, pass across. Save Vasilevsky. Moser went long body. Limited Lucchini's options. He still got it through, but it was right in tight in the crease. Fink's shot was saved by Vasilevsky with his left pad. The big cat coming across. Preds reload. Felix Nilsson behind the net, trying to wrap it around. Defended by Braden Point, the veteran. Nilsson working hard. Joe spanks it back to the right point. Andrew Gibson, a Sean shoots. Hit a man. That was O'Hara, his teammate, and then it's knocked away out of the zone. Preds working hard. Still down 2-1, 4 minutes into the third period. Max Crozier intercepts in the neutral zone for Tampa. He gets into the offensive zone. Preds defending the net to our right here in the third period. UC Saros in net. Battle on the wall. Knocked out of the pile by Mikheyev, but he sent it right to Andrew Gibson. Tyson Jost in a tough spot. Gets away from Hedman. Can't bank it out past Hedman at the left point. Right side Crozier, a soft wrister, handled easily by Saros as Mikheyev comes flying in front of Juice. No extracurriculars that time. 15:32 left in the third. Lightning 2, Predators 1. Limited spots remain for the Nashville Predators' Fangtastic 5K. A week from today, next Sunday, September 27th at Bridgestone Arena. Each registration includes a ticket to a 2026-2027 Preds regular season game. Secure your place today at nashvillepredators.com/5K. Face-off to UC Saros' left. Ethan Zada to take it for Tampa against David Edstrom, and David Edstrom wins it. 21-year-old David Edstrom, part of the Askarov trade. And the Preds just drew a penalty. Tanner Molendijk drew a high stick. Scott Sabourin is screaming at a couple of Preds. He is not the guilty party. As we get the penalty announcement against Tampa.
3: Tampa penalty number 58. 2 minute minor for high sticking.
9: All right. The fifth Tennessee Lottery Powerball power play for the Preds. And the first one successfully announced by a referee over the microphone. It's preseason for everybody. Thank you, Mike Sullivan, the referee, not the coach. Molendijk drew it. 18-year-old Oleg Kulabiakin in the penalty box. Preds down 2-1. 15:26 left in the third. The power play had a couple of posts their last time after very little to write home about on the first three. But the Lightning win the draw unclear down. Oleg. Preds attacking the net to our left. Brady Martin out there. He's been good today. He has the Preds' only goal. Also a power play post last time. He and Joachim Kimmel each hit the post once. They're both out there with Cole O'Hara, Reed Schaefer, and Tanner Molendijk. A group of five young Preds given away. Hagel with the clear. Minute 30 left in the power play. 15 minutes left in the game. Preseason opener. Preds down 2-1. The Lightning have over 8,000 games of NHL experience in their lineup. The Predators have just over 1,000, so it is eight times experience amongst the Tampa skaters compared to the Nashville skaters today. The Lightning flip it out. The really amazing thing is when you look at it just by the games that the players in this game have played for the team they're on. The guys who have the majority of the NHL experience for the Preds in this game are Tyson Jost and Nick Perbix, if you exclude goalies. That's under 200 games played for the Preds by guys playing for the Preds. The Lightning have almost 5,000 games played for the Bolts amongst the guys in their sweaters. All their mainstays are in. 40 seconds left in the power play. Preds' second unit trying to get in. Nothing doing as Edstrom loses it and Max Crozier clears. Well, so much promise on that late second period power play for the Preds has not translated into the third. But again, there has been no power play work on the first few days at camp. And if there were, it probably would not be with these groups of young players. That would happen in Milwaukee's camp over the next couple weeks before the AHL season begins in the second week of October. 10 seconds left in the power play. LeSean in the neutral zone. He dumps it in as the forwards go to change. Aiden Fink on the forecheck. Can't get around Connor Geeky. And Kulabiakin is released. Preds 0 for 5 on the power play in the preseason opener. 2-1 Lightning. 13:20 to play in regulation here in Tampa. Preds going right to left and white. Weisblatt tips it in deep. Skinner first on it. It's J.J. Moser, the Swiss Olympic teammate of Roman Josi, on the back end for the Lightning. Former Phoenix Coyote. Sabarin hands off. Now behind the net, Kulabiakin trying a no-look backhand that hit off of Skinner and was an easy cover for UC Saros. 13 minutes left in the game. Predators down 2-1 in the preseason opener against the Lightning. You're in tune with the Regions Bank, Nashville Predators Radio Network.
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9: Welcome back to Tampa. Predators preseason opener, Lightning 2, Preds 1, with exactly 13 minutes to play in the third period. My name is Max Herz. We hope to see all of you at Bridgestone Arena tomorrow at noon for our memorial service for former Predators assistant coach, broadcaster, and our great friend Brent Peterson, who passed away last week. The funeral will be tomorrow at noon at Bridgestone Arena. It will be open to fans, and we will hold a moment of silence for Brent before the game on Tuesday, the first home preseason game. And everything we do here on Preds Radio will be for Brent, and we will continue to honor his mission to enable those battling Parkinson's. We miss you, Petey. We got to get you some Frosties this year. Preds down 2-1. First trying to tie it, then we can worry about the Frosty score with four for Petey's favorite treat. A whistle for a high stick on the puck against the Preds in the defensive zone. Preds defending the net to our right, wearing their road white sweaters here in the first preseason game. Lightning go left to right. Preds go right to left. Saros in the net to our right. Vasilevsky in the net to our left. A loaded lineup for the Lightning. A prospect-heavy lineup for the Preds. And the Preds have hung with them, going down early and trailing after one. It's still 2-1. It's been the score for a while. Nick Pervix pokes it away from Eric Chernak after he wrapped behind the net. Oasis Weisblatt on the puck for the Preds. Molendijk crowded by Scott Sabarin, and Pervix back there too. Molendijk leads Bradley, trying to get him into a clear, and eventually the puck does squirt out of the Predator zone. Both Weisblatt brothers on the ice together for the first time tonight, and Ozzie's dumping is knocked out of play into the Lightning bench. I'm Ryan McDonough. 12:25 left in the third. Bolts 2, Preds 1. Preds' first home preseason game is against the Lightning Tuesday night at 7. We hope to see you in Smashville. And Thursday night at 6, the Predators will play in Greensboro, North Carolina at the Greensboro Coliseum against the Hurricanes, part of their Stanley Cup tour. That was their original home arena when they moved from Hartford. The Predators have played there once ever in season one until now. Love a good neutral site preseason game. That's Thursday night. Then the Preds will be home Saturday afternoon at 2 against the Canes to finish it up. Preds just took a penalty. Vasilevsky off. It'll be a trip against the Preds. Now to our left is empty. Kucherov on as the extra attacker. Preds knock the puck out of the zone, but not with firm possession. So the 6-on-5, extra attacker, delayed penalty can continue as the Lightning make a change to get some of their power play guys out there early. Benjamin Rautiainen stuck out there with the big dogs. The youngster carries it in, gives it to Hedman, and Kimmel intercepts to touch up. 11:45 left in the third. Preds going shorthanded, down 2-1.
3: Minor penalty, tripping.
9: David Edstrom will be called for the trip. Edstrom played in 53 games in Milwaukee last year, mostly in the middle six as a center. He had 8 goals and 14 assists in 53 games. My favorite fact about David Edstrom is that his parents met while playing on the badminton team at Arizona State University. I have no follow-up, but that's actually true. He prefers hockey to badminton, and he's in the box right now. Preds killing in front of UC Saros in the net to our right. Preds PK is 3-for-3 so far. Preds power play is 0-for-5. 2-1 Lightning midway in the third. John Carlson to Gensel right side. Gensel Carlson, one-timer blocked by Tyson Jost, and he's got the puck. It's sat for him. He gets the red line and backhands it deep. Tyson Jost is back with the Preds on a PTO agreement that he just signed last week after not getting picked up in July free agency. He's shown well today. More of what we saw last year. Reliable, does it all. A very solid 12th or 13th forward. Preds know that. Plus, he is the only player in Preds camp who has played for both Andrew Brunette and Chris McFarland. He was on the Avs when McFarland was the assistant GM there. That's the team that drafted him. Preds get another clear. Minute 5 left in the kill. 10:47 left in the game. 2-1 Lightning. Lightning with their number one power play out there. Carlson. Pass deflected by Schaefer. It goes to the corner. Bounces back to Schaefer, and he clears it on the first time. He took out veteran linesman Johnny Murray. An early scare for old Johnny. The 52-year-old Quebecois in his 27th season officiating NHL games. He actually lives here in Tampa. Shot wide on the rush by Connor Geeky. Made a loud crash off the backboards, trying to go blocker side on Saros. 27 seconds left to kill. Sorelli, Hedman one-timer, missed wide right. 89-mile-an-hour 1T. Tyson Jost got in the shooting lane. And the rebound bounces all the way down. 15 seconds left in the penalty to Edstrom. Under 10 minutes left in the game. 2-1 Lightning. Preseason opener. Tampa crowd making some noise. Pass to the point for Hedman. Tried to deflect it to Geeky. That didn't work well. Molendijk reads the pass. Knocked out of the air by Perbix. Penalty's over. Edstrom's back. Weisblatt has it. Ozzie skates down the right wing. Gains the red line. Flips it in. Preds can get back to business with Edstrom leading the forecheck. Vasilevsky gets in his way as Hedman retrieves the puck and circles behind his own cage. Sabourin struggles to whip it in. Saros knocks it down but can't stop it behind the net to our right. 9:20 left in the third. Lightning 2, Preds 1. We play 5-on-5. Nobody scored since the end of the first period. Pass to the middle, knocked wide by Ethan Zada for the Lightning. Viggo Gustafsson on it for the Predators. Trying to get it out of the zone, makes the wise play and absorbs the contact from Sabourin to do it. Just cleared the puck. Chernak gets the red line on the near right wing. His dump in did not go where he wanted. Gustafsson able to get to it in the corner. Now Joachim Kimmel through the neutral zone for the Predators. Backhands it in. Felix Nielsen first on the forecheck. Tied up with Moser. Mikheyev there to help for Tampa. Kucherov on the wall defensive zone. Goes back to John Carlson. The Lightning can break out with 8:36 left. Point into the offensive zone right wing. Braden Point defended by Reed Schaefer. Schaefer knocks it away from Point. Sent up the wall. Point meets up with it on the far left wing wall. Schaefer with another hit. Perfect whiff behind the net. Kucherov throws it in front. Nobody home. He passed with his head down. Point was nearby, but it was not an accurate pass. Saros settles behind the net. Kucherov pressures him. Saros stays calm, flips it through him. Sean there in the corner. Sean and Perbix out there together. The former college D pair at St. Cloud State reunited this week with Sean joining the Preds organization. Mikheyev to Moser. His shot blocked by Aiden Fink. Nilsson picks it up at the end of a long shift. He gets the red line, puts it in. And the Preds can continue to forecheck 3-on-2. Schaefer with a big hit on Moser. Fink backchecks hard, takes the puck away from Braden Point as a couple of Calgary boys collide. Brady Martin fresh off the bench into the offensive zone, trying to cut to the middle between four defenders. Fink follows up. He had it. He lost it. He didn't think he had it. Now he gets it back. Throws it down low. Tyson Jost can't secure the puck, and the Lightning knock it away. The Preds are just putting everything near the net they can. They can't find that finishing look. Now Hagel picks it up. 2-on-3 for the Lightning. Hagel to the net on his backhand. Goes flying into Saros. Nets off. That'll be a penalty on Viggo Gustafsson. Now Sorelli wants Gustafsson to defend Hagel. Two Preds and three bolts into the corner. And Hagel just threw a couple of glove punches at 20-year-old Preds defenseman Viggo Gustafsson. The initial penalty is on Gustafsson. Hagel and Sorelli may get retaliatory penalties here, at least one of them. All 10 skaters in next to the dislodged net in the trapezoid, and we still got action. Hunter Skinner, who is a 6'3" AHL defenseman for the Preds in the middle of this now, defending his D partner, young Viggo Gustafsson, who is 6'3" tall, 196 pounds. He took a cross-check from Sorelli right below the numbers after that penalty. We will see if we get the penalty announcements here. With 7 minutes and 11 seconds left in the third period, Lightning 2, Preds 1. As everybody is finally broken out of the pile, we'll take a break and tell you the penalties after that. 7-11 left in the third. Preds may be shorthanded when we come back. We'll let you know. This is the Regions Bank, Nashville Predators Radio Network.
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2: The late legend Dolly Parton once said, "We cannot direct the wind, but we can adjust the sails." That gives this old cowboy a warm smile as I ride on down the trail. It makes me think about my partners over at my favorite adult beverage depot, Red Spirits and Wine. 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I've been riding with Red for all 15 years, and I hope that we keep adjusting the sails together for many more. That's Red Spirits and Wine, the corner of Highway 70 South and Old Hickory Boulevard in Bellevue.
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9: Preds preseason opener 2026, Lightning 2, Predators 1, 7 minutes and 11 seconds to go in the third. We still have not had any announcement about the penalties on that play. Preds defenseman Viggo Gustafsson, along with Canadian Olympian Brandon Hagel, have both gone to the locker room, so there may have been misconducts issued. We do have one Pred in the box right now. Still no penalty announcements, though. All four officials huddled at center ice here in Tampa. Viggo Gustafsson definitely committed a tripping penalty as initial call, but then he wore a cross-check in the back. Right now, Oasis Weisblatt is in the box for the Preds, but he may just be serving for Gustafsson if Gustafsson got a 2 and a 10. And now we have a Lightning skater coming over as well. It's Kulaviakin, presumably also just to serve. While we have a break, we'll let you know that you can build your ticket plan your way this season with the Smashville Setlist Flex Plan. 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And we hope to see you at Bridgestone Arena for the first ever 84-game Nashville Predators season. Fewer preseason games, two more regular season games this year. And we are going to play 4-on-4. 2 full minutes of 4-on-4 coming your way with 7:11 left in the third. Lightning 2, Preds 1. Preds go right to left in white. Lightning go left to right in blue. Lightning control the draw. Cirelli, Gensel, Hedman, and Crozier, the foursome for the Bolts. Felix Nilsson, Ozzie Weisblatt, Tanner Molendijk, and Nick Purbix for the Preds. Preds defending the net to our right. Jussi Saros is down there. He's played the whole game. So has Andrei Vasilevskiy in this preseason lid lifter. Lightning working it around 4-on-4. Gensel, pass down low, knocked away by Purbix. Crozier shot, blocked by Molendijk, who got his stick in at the last moment, low right wing. Been a good defensive showing for Tanner Molendijk today. Felix Nilsson with room through the neutral zone for the Preds. The left-handed center prospect shoots, save Vasilevskiy. Good rush shot by Nilsson, working against a couple of NHL D-men, J.J. Moser and Max Crozier. Gensel counters. 40 seconds of 4-on-4 in the books. Still got a minute 20 more. Kucherov bodied up by Kimmel left side. Moser circles up high. John Carlson, edge of the left circle. Back to Point, fresh off the bench. Left wing, Braden Point. Fakes the handoff to Moser. Kucherov right circle. Shoots, save Saros. He got it with the right shoulder. Puck batted off the near side glass and out. Braden Point had a chance to keep it and he couldn't. 55 seconds left in 4-on-4. Just about 6 minutes left in the game. Lightning 2, Preds 1. Moser blew a tire, but able to knock it back to his goalie. Tyson Jost could have been in clean. The Lightning just forced to clear. Moser not happy. Slaps his stick against the ice in frustration on his way to the bench. Preds have the puck 4-on-4. Hunter Skinner, a right-handed defenseman, enters the zone for Nashville. Joachim Kimmel, left wing wall, trying to find Skinner cross ice. Can't hit him as the defenseman retreated to his proper spot. Hedman collects for Tampa. Good to see Victor Hedman back. He left the Lightning due to personal reasons late last season. Didn't play in the playoffs. He's about 15 pounds down, moving well and in a good place mentally and ready to speak out to help others, he says. This is his first game here in 6 months. Pass to the middle, tipped wide. Lightning working it around. 4-on-4 is over. Both guys out of the box. Oasis Weisblatt and Oleb Kulabiakin, neither of whom did anything wrong. It looks like Gustafsson and Hagel each got misconducts. Puck rimmed in by Molendijk, who's at the end of a shift. Under 5 minutes left in the game. Preds down a goal. It's been 2-1 since late in the second period when Cole O'Hara's giveaway served one up for Connor Geeky to put Tampa ahead. Icing against the Lightning. 4:50 left in the third. Bolts 2, Predators 1. Offensive zone faceoff coming up for Nashville. Brady Martin, who has the Predators' goal in this game, will take it in between Cole O'Hara and Reed Schaefer. Hunter Skinner and Jack Ashan on the back end. Both switch to their one-timer sides. Martin loses the faceoff to Sam O'Reilly, a couple of OHL stars of the last few years. Connor Geeky comes ahead. Geeky slowed down by Skinner. There's a little bit of a friendly slash on the wrists in the near right-wing corner of the Lightning offensive zone. Chernak right point. Backs away from O'Hara. D-to-D pass. Bounces over McDonough's stick. Martin able to pounce on it, but only for a moment as Chernak recovers the puck. Benjamin Rautiainen in the neutral zone. Now Geeky slows down into the O zone. Sam O'Reilly shot kicked away by Saros. Geeky behind the net. Left point McDonough. D-to-D to Chernak. Up high. Rautiainen. Shot tipped on. Knocked away by Saros. Couple easy saves for Juice, who has had a few highlight reel saves today. Also got a roughing penalty for defending himself when Scott Sabourin did Scott Sabourin things back in the second period. Jussi Saros is in a camp battle too. Remember, Justus Onnanen was the Preds starter for Game 81 when they were still in the playoff hunt last year. Onnanen then won gold medal at the World Championships for Finland and has looked very good the first 2 days of camp. Saros covers up a slow roller. So Jussi Saros is in a camp battle. 3:43 left in the third. Let's see if these young Preds can tie the game. Lightning 2, Predators 1. Preseason hockey on the Regions Bank. 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
9: 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Lightning 2, Predators 1, 3:43 left in the third. Here in Tampa, my name is Max Herz. 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Preds have been down a goal since late in the first. This young group of Preds going toe-to-toe with the Lightning Stars. Let's see if they have a tying goal in them. Preds control a defensive zone faceoff, but lose the puck in the neutral zone. Preds go right to left in white. Lightning go left to right in blue. 3:30 left in the game. Preds down a goal. Into the offensive zone, Aiden Fink gets it back up high. The right-handed winger on his backhand. Shot blocked by Crozier. Skinner crashes from the point, lifts Sabourin's stick and takes the puck. Left side, Chase Bradley. He shoots, gloved and held by Andrei Vasilevsky. Now action after the whistle. Oasis Wiseblad is in the mix. And he's shoved into the net mouth. Oh, here we go. Chase Bradley is locked up with Max Crozier. Crozier's helmet is off. Scott Sabourin has his stinky glove in Oasis Wiseblatt's face. Now Wiseblatt reaches up like he's touching the top of a skyscraper to return the favor. Oasis's glove is off. He wants to fight. And the refs are going to let him. Here we go. 5'7", Oasis Wiseblatt against 6'3", tough guy Scott Sabourin. Oh, and now Johnny Murray's getting in there. Sabourin never threw a punch, but started to pull Wiseblatt's sweater over his head. Last weekend in the rookie tournament, Oasis Wiseblatt fought Grant Spada, who is a Lightning defenseman prospect, who is 6'7". And Sabourin and Oasis Wiseblatt will both be dismissed. Man, you gotta love the Wiseblatt brothers. Oasis Wiseblatt going into his second pro season, signed a rare 3-year AHL
16: Nashville
9: contract.
16: Nashville 97, Tampa 49, 10-minute cheat misconduct, 5-on-5.
9: Oasis Wiseblatt signed with the Predators organization just over a year ago, 3 years in the AHL. He wanted to play pro hockey. He wanted to be in the same organization as his older brother, Ozzie. And every year he comes to camp and he makes an impression. Last week on Thursday, he laid a massive hit in practice against Vitaly Pinchuk in his first practice as a Pred. Pinchuk signed out of the KHL, had his head down and skated right into Wiseblatt. There was nothing Oasis could do. He could have hit him way harder if he wanted to. He knocked Pinchuk out of practice. We haven't seen him since, but he should be back this week. Then yesterday in the intra-squad scrimmage in Clarksville, he grabs his own brother, who's on the opposite team in the scrimmage, and shoves him to the ice to defend his goalie. Now today, he takes the tallest, toughest guy on the ice and wants him. Unfortunately, his game is done with the matching misconducts. This is also someone who cannot make the team. He is on an AHL deal. Oasis Wiseblatt cannot make the Preds unless he signs a new contract. He still leaves it all out there. Gotta love it. Under 3 minutes left. Preds down 2-1 in this preseason game. Tanner Molendyke back defensively. Passes it to Ozzy Wiseblatt. Jost left side. He's got room. Tyson Jost shoots. Save Vasilevsky. And he paws the rebound. 2:45 left in the third. Lightning 2, Preds 1. Preds only have 13 shots on goal in this game, but they have been the better team in the second half of the hockey game. It's Kucherov, Point, Sorelli, Gensel, Hedman, McDonough, Chernak, Carlson against Brady Martin, Cole O'Hara, Joachim Kimmel. A young Preds lineup against the Lightning's best at the top of their lineup and their whole decor. And after a slow start, an early goal against, and a bad giveaway late in the first period to go down 2-1, the young Preds have been the better team. Just still looking for that finishing touch. Lightning win the draw in their defensive zone. Preds attacking the net to our left. Nielsen knocks it off the wall. It's cleared out by Tampa. Hunter Skinner and Jack Ashon go D-to-D for the Preds. Tyson Jost at the offensive blue line flips it into the corner. Victor Hedman back on it. Jost knocks it down on the wall. Nielsen in there too for the Preds. 2:22 left. Preds down a goal. Gensel stripped by Wiseblatt. Ashon at the left point dancing. He whiffed on the pass though. Picked up by Crozier and he flips a clear out over everybody, but not long enough for icing on a rolling puck. Hunter Skinner settles it down. 2:05 left in the third. 2-1 Lightning. Let's see if and when UC Saros goes to the bench in this preseason game. Into the offensive zone. Schaefer stripped by Sorelli, but Reed Schaefer gets it back. Saros heads to the bench. Schaefer backhands it in behind the net. Minute 50 to go. 6-on-5 for the Preds. David Edstrom is the extra attacker as the Lightning clear. Caught out of the air by Nick Perbix at center ice. Net to our right is empty. Last year's Vezina winner, Andrei Vasilevsky, in the net to our left. Trying to keep these young Preds from tying the game. Batted out of the air by Hedman. Loose in the neutral zone. Sorelli hugged from behind by Schaefer. He got the puck away. Sorelli another try at it, and he missed the net with a frisbee shot that rolls wide right in the air. Molendyke gains center red. Banks it in. Vasilevsky clears, going for the goalie goal. He's not going to be close. And it's icing against the Lightning. Man, he didn't even hit the right side of the corner. Minute 14 left in the third. Lightning 2, Predators 1. UC Saros on the bench. He's got 20 saves and 2 goals against. Neither one his fault. One a tip down low. The second one, a poor giveaway by Cole O'Hara. And a dead right shot by Connor Geeky in the slot. That right now is the game winner. 6-on-5. Brady Martin to take the draw. He loses it to Sorelli. Puck in the corner. Preds working to get it back. Molendyke picks it up. Crashing from the point, he passes between his legs. Can't find a man. Kucherov skates forward. Gains the red line. Backhands it ahead, but missed the empty net wide right. 1 minute left in the third. Preds down 2-1. Martin, Schaefer, Kimmel, Edstrom, Molendyke, and Perbix out there. Geeky steals at the Predators' offensive blue line. Kimmel takes it back. Can't dump it in. Thanks to Sam O'Reilly defending. Lightning clear again. Perbix goes back for it. 40 seconds to go. Pass ahead to David Edstrom. He rims it around. Knocked down by Vasilevsky. He's going to shoot again. And again, he's not close. Going for the goalie goal here in preseason. Ashon bats it down near the blue line. Preds re-enter. Delayed offside, though. Edstrom took a little bit long to stick handle in. 22 seconds left. Preds have to tag up, and they do. O'Reilly to Benjamin Rautiainen, who misses the net. 15 seconds left. Puck behind the Preds net to our right. Ashon starts the breakout to Brady Martin. 10 seconds. He gets the red line. Martin's pass knocked down by Geeky. 5 seconds. Preds batted away. Kimmel's got a tag up with 3. It's cleared into the neutral zone. And the Lightning win the preseason over. The young Preds gave it everything they had. Lightning win 2-1. A lot of guys showed well today. Brady Martin was strong. He had the Predators' only goal. Reed Schaefer had a good game. He had the primary assist on that goal. Joachim Kimmel had some good looks as well. The Wiseblatt brothers did their thing. And UC Saros had a solid outing in goal
1: against the Lightning's best offensive players. We'll come back to wrap it up. Preseason game 1 of 4 in the books. Next up, the home preseason opener Tuesday night against the Lightning at Bridgestone Arena. And then opening night, two Thursdays from now, October 1st, against the Wild in Smashville. Final score in Tampa, Lightning 2, Predators 1 to start preseason 2026. 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
18: 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A center that specializes in pediatric cancer? 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At Vanderbilt Health and Monroe Carroll Jr. Children's Hospital, they know that solving the most complex problems prepares them to solve any problem. 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
1: Preseason game number one in the books for your Nashville Predators. A young group of Preds loses 2-1 against the Lightning here in Tampa, with Tampa playing large portions of their NHL lineup. Max Herz back with you here. Preseason game 1 out of 4 in the books. Your three stars are presented by Regions. They are all from the Tampa Bay Lightning. The number three star with just 12 saves and one goal against, the reigning Vezina winner, Andrei Vasilevskiy, breaks a sweat to start the preseason. The number two star with a goal for Tampa, Ilya Mikheyev. And the number one star and player of the game with an assist, Lightning center Sam O'Reilly. So those are your three stars presented by Regions for game number one of the preseason. Well, the Preds' young stars showed pretty well in this one, and the highlight moment is tonight's Bridgestone performance moment of the game. Jack Ashon, a new Predators defenseman on a two-way deal. Now a nice move. Here comes Martin. Martin shoots and scores! Brady Martin's on the board with the first Predators preseason goal of 2026. That is our Bridgestone performance moment of the game. Bridgestone is the official tire of the Nashville Predators. Brady Martin from Reed Schaefer and Jack Ashon, the only goal of the game for the Preds, and it was a nice one. Martin put on a couple of moves, first to get through the neutral zone, then to deke around Lightning defenseman J.J. Moser high in the offensive zone. Then from there, it was really a two-on-one. He went short side on Andrei Vasilevskiy, beating him around his glove. A lot of impressive things from Brady Martin on that play. Those are the things you want to see as he enters his first pro season. We will see if he begins in AHL Milwaukee or with the Preds. Plenty more to prove for Martin. I imagine he will be a familiar face on the ice this preseason. This is the first of 4 preseason games in 6 days for the Preds. Next up, Tuesday night, the preseason home opener at 7 o'clock against the Lightning. I'll have the pregame show for you at 6 o'clock on our flagship station in Nashville, 102.5 The Game. Then Pete Weber and Jay Moore will have the call at 7. Thursday night at 6, the Predators will be back on the road in Greensboro, North Carolina, to take on the Hurricanes. And the preseason finale is next Saturday at home, 2 o'clock. Home game next Saturday afternoon against the Hurricanes in the preseason finale.
4: All of it leads up to opening night, Thursday, October 1st, two Thursdays from now. 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Our first Saturday night in Smashville against the Dallas Stars. 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Preds lose 2-1 to the Lightning here in Tampa in the preseason opener. Big thank you to everyone involved in today's broadcast, our first of the year here on Preds Radio. Ed Pendino, our producer here in Tampa. Shout out to Brandon Bigsby, his first game producing as the lead producer on Preds Radio. And Jake Steigelfest, our highlight producer today. Shout out to Radio. Ed Pendino, our producer here in Tampa. Shout out to Brandon Bigsby, his first game producing as the lead producer on Preds Radio. And Jake Steigelfest, our highlight producer today. Shout out to both of those guys for doing a great job back in Smashville.

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10: Predators open the preseason schedule with a 2-1 loss in Tampa Bay. Chase McCabe with you here on the post-game show. We'll take you through everything as the youngsters went up against a lot of veterans for Tampa Bay with the new NHL rules. 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So expect to see most of the veterans, albeit UC Saros, Nick Perbix, Tyson Jost played tonight for the Preds. You'll see a lot of them at home. So 2-1 is the final as the veteran-run Tampa Bay team gets the win. But I'll tell you what, there were some good looks. Freddie Martin scored a goal. The youngsters definitely put up a fight and made it interesting for sure. So they got some good things that they can build on. We'll come back. We'll give you the highlights. We'll hear from head coach Andrew Burnett and much more. This is the postgame show on the Regions Bank, Nashville Predators Radio Network.
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5: Welcome back into the postgame show. Chase McCabe with you as the Predators fall 2-1 to the Tampa Bay Lightning to open the preseason. Again, the rosters were very different for both teams as with the new NHL rules, only 4 preseason games, 84 regular season games, and if you have 100 or more games under your belt as an NHL veteran, you only play in 2 preseason games. So some changes there, and therefore there is a strategy to it. And Andrew Brunette elected to go with the young guys tonight, albeit some exceptions. Nick Perbix, Tyson Jost, they wore the alternate captain letters tonight, and goaltender Juuse Saros was in net. Let's take you through some of the highlights from this one as they get things underway. It took about a minute 30 into the game to have our first goal, and it was Tampa Bay striking first.
6: That's defending now. One-timer tipped in by Ilya Mikheyev for a Lightning goal. 2 new bolts combined. Defenseman John Carlson took a one-timer, and Mikheyev tipped it in from the low slot.
5: Mikheyev with his, obviously, first of the preseason. John Carlson, who joined Tampa Bay during the offseason, he gets the primary assist, and Braden Point, the long-time Lightning, with the secondary assist, and that gives Tampa Bay an early 1-0 lead. It would be about 6 minutes later, though, somebody that Preds fans and the coaches and front office are paying attention to this preseason, Brady Martin, putting the team in gold on the board.
6: Jack Achan, a new Predators defenseman on a two-way deal. Now a nice move. Here comes Martin. Martin shoots and scores! Brady Martin's on the board with the first Predators preseason goal of 2026.
5: You've heard that goal a lot during this broadcast, and rightfully so. That's his first NHL goal of any kind, and obviously it won't count with it being preseason, but he played in only 3 games last year before going back to juniors. He gets the primary assist from Reed Schaefer, who has played in several games last year, and Jack Achan, who is a new acquisition on defense, and that tied it up at 1 apiece. It was a nice little 2-1 down low for Brady, and he was able to tie it up. But later in the period, what would be the last goal of the period would also be the last goal of the game. Tampa Bay would take the lead back.
6: Martin bats a pass out of the low slot. Cole O'Hara eyes up, gives it away right in the middle. Connor Beattie buries it. 2-1 Lightning, 4:29 left in the first.
5: Sam O'Reilly would get the primary assist on that one, and Connor Geeky would score, and that would make it 2-1, and that is how the first would come to an end. Nashville would be outshot 11-4 in that first period, and the Predators found themselves in the 2-1 hole. We move into the second period, and Juuse Saros getting some early work in.
6: To the middle, one-timer Crozier, right pad save Saros. The right-handed defenseman let it fly.
5: So that was a nice save by Juuse Saros. A little later on in the period, Brady Martin looking to add to his goal total.
6: Now Kimmel on a partial break right side. Martin's all alone. He hit the post. Went glove side on Vasilevsky and the Lightning clear. Preds.
5: There you go. Brady Martin on that win. And look, I thought he had a nice game. The fact that we're talking about him, that he's getting shots on net, that he's scoring goals, that he's doing the right things, that is a good thing. So if you're evaluating Brady Martin, I'd say he had a good outing. Next up, another guy that a lot of people are paying attention to, Tanner Mullendijk with an opportunity.
6: 30 seconds left on the power play. That's them back to the point. Mullendijk to Fink right side. He shoots, knocked down by Weisblatt. Couldn't steer it on goal. Ozzie looking for the tip. Mullendijk reloads at center point. Rister save Vasilevsky with David Edstrom screening right on top. And a penalty called against the Preds.
5: So that he would not be able to capitalize on that one. There was a little bit of a brouhaha that involved UC Saros with about 5 minutes or so to go in the second period. He'd get called for roughing. Obviously, he wouldn't serve it, as did Andrew Gibson. But Samborine for Tampa Bay would get called for the rough and also goaltender interference. And so that's why some of that started. But UC Saros not taking anything from the Tampa Bay Lightning. Thought that was pretty cool to see. Shots on net in that one. Tampa Bay would outshoot Nashville 7-4 in the second period. We move into the third. Predators would battle and battle and battle. And this instance of a 2-on-1 almost tied it back up.
6: Preds pick up the puck. 2-on-1. Lucchini left side with Fink. Lucchini pass across. Save Vasilevsky. Moser went long body, limited Lucchini's options. He still got it through, but it was right in tight in the crease. Fink's shot was saved by Vasilevsky with his left pad.
5: Lucchini getting the opportunity there and throwing it over to Aiden Fink, as we mentioned earlier, a guy that was called up last year, was hoping to make his debut in the final game, but didn't, and it was the final draft pick of legendary Predators general manager David Poile. But showing up tonight, giving the coaches something to talk about, and my guess is they're going to really study that film and because they were going up against Vasilevsky. So good opportunity for those two young guys to go up against one of the league's best goaltenders. But Predators were unable to tie it back up. The final score would be 2-1 as Tampa would take the win here in the preseason opener. Predators would outshoot Tampa Bay 5-4 in that third period, but be outshot during the game 22-13, and again fall 2-1. We'll come back with more here on the postgame show. This is the Regions Bank Nashville Predators Radio Network.
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5: Back here on the postgame show, Predators fall 2-1 to the Tampa Bay Lightning in the preseason opener. Chase McCabe with you. And let's go hear from the Predators' lone goal scorer, Brady Martin.
11: One goal game tonight. What do you think about this one for your group here in Tampa?
12: Yeah, I mean, I think we had a lot of chances, just couldn't find the back of the net. And I think we just got to shoot more. I think we had we didn't have that many shots. So I think we just got to shoot the puck and bang in some rebounds.
11: You did have one. What did you see on that? And how good did it feel to get one to go here?
12: Yeah. I mean, I haven't scored yet since I've been down here, so it feels good to get the first one. And yeah, it was a nice play by Schaefer there, throw it off the boards, and yeah, made a nice move, and yeah, it was a good goal.
11: Camp continues this week, 3 more preseason games. I know it's day by day, but what is the mindset now as you head home?
12: Yeah, I think just taking it day by day, like you said, it's just, one step at a time, and every time you have a chance to showcase yourself, just do so, and yeah, just one day at a time.
11: Thanks, Brady.
12: Thank you.
5: Brady Martin, one goal tonight. He had a couple of opportunities as he is trying to make this team out of training camp. Again, with a rule change, he does not have to go back to juniors. He can play for the Milwaukee Admirals, so he could get that pro experience with the Admirals if the Predators feel he's not quite ready for the NHL level. But, so far looking good going up against veterans and playing with some youngsters as well. So we will see on that. Let's hear from head coach Andrew Brunette after the 2-1 loss.
11: Bruno, a lot of big names on their side, a lot of young guys. For you, what did you think of your group's effort here?
13: Yeah, I love the effort. I thought the guys competed, played with some good detail. Didn't get a result, but a lot of really good things. Really happy for them. Obviously, coming in here is always a little bit intimidating, especially when you see the other roster. I thought they did a really good job of playing on their toes and sticking together.
11: What can young guys get out of an experience like that, playing against guys like this?
13: Well, it's for me, it's NHL hockey at this level, and they test every puck. Every puck's contested, every puck's battled, and we probably didn't win enough puck battles, hence we didn't have the puck as much. And things happen fast. I thought it was a great learning experience because you're not going against, American League or rookie tournaments. This is a really good roster here that are veteran guys that know how to win puck battles, know how to play the game a certain way. And I think, for our guys to go up against it, to see where they measure up, I think was a great experience for them. And I think we'll learn from it.
11: A nice goal from Brady, hit the post as well. What did you see from him tonight, and what do you need to continue to see from him?
13: Yeah, I mean, I thought, I thought him and Shea played really well together, especially the first two periods. I think for me, a little bit more consistency in the third period. But I thought it was a great showing. He's going against a pretty good lineup there, and I thought he played really well. I thought both of them, I thought all our young kids played well. So it was a good day for everybody, besides the result.
11: Training camp continues, 3 more preseason games. I know it's one day at a time. What is top of mind now as we head back home here?
13: Well, back to practice tomorrow. Get our guys that are back home ready to go on Tuesday, and still got a lot of work to do. It's kind of a condensed camp, and everything's the urgency's at a premium here to be ready. So tomorrow's another day. We're looking ahead, not behind, and tomorrow's a day for us to get a little bit better.
14: Tyson Jost just told me the story of how the team saw the roster for Tampa on the way over and turned around to Juuse Saros on the plane and said, "Good thing that we have you."
13: Yeah.
14: So what did you think of Saros today?
13: Oh, he's great. I thought he looked really quiet, very comfortable. Yeah, I thought he was tremendous in that, and I felt very, very good with him. I thought he was very solid. There wasn't a lot of excess movement, and he was sharp.
5: That was Andrew Brunette after the 2-1 loss to Tampa Bay. Before we wrap things up here tonight in preseason game number 1, let's pause 10 seconds for station identification. This is the Regions Bank Nashville Predators Radio Network.
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